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3: Maryland lawmakers could return to Annapolis next month for a special legislative session focused on redistricting. Senate President Bill Ferguson said Senate Democrats will meet after the June 23rd primary election to discuss possible changes to the state's constitution related to how congressional districts are drawn. Any proposed constitutional amendment would need approval from voters in November, meaning lawmakers would have to act before a July 31st deadline. Ferguson said discussions are centered on constitutional issues and recent court rulings rather than immediately redrawing congressional maps. The move comes as redistricting battles continue in states across the country ahead of the 2026 elections. The U.S. Department of Justice is suing Virginia over a new state law that restricts federal immigration officers from wearing masks while conducting enforcement operations. Federal officials argue the law is unconstitutional because it attempts to regulate federal law enforcement activities. The DOJ also challenges provisions requiring federal officers to display individual identifiers and limiting cooperation agreements between ICE and local law enforcement agencies. The department said the law could expose officers to harassment, doxing, and safety threats while interfering with federal immigration enforcement efforts. WFMD's Week in Review.
4: News. I'm Ted Lindner. Vice President J.D. Vance has arrived in Switzerland for talks with Iran, set to begin today following their signing of a 60-day memorandum of agreement. Fox's Chandler Painter.
5: They're aimed at

0: at reaching a long-term peace agreement and resolving key questions about the future of Iran's nuclear program.
1: The meeting will be mediated by Pakistani and Qatari officials. Los Angeles officials declaring a state of emergency Saturday in response to a massive warehouse fire that broke out last week. L.A. Mayor Karen Bass explaining what the next step is once first responders put out the blaze.
2: Moving the toxic materials away from here and disposing of them in a way that we will avert a major environmental disaster.
1: No injuries have been reported. A special particle pollution advisory from the South Coast Air Quality Management District remains in effect till 12:30 this afternoon. 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
3: The 930 WFMD sky scan forecast for Frederick and surrounding counties this evening. It's going to be mostly cloudy with a low of 66 and a chance of showers into Monday morning. Also likely with thunderstorms possible after 11 with a high near 87. Monday night showers likely, possibly a thunderstorm before 11. And then showers likely, mostly cloudy, low 65. The forecast is a service of PJ's Roofing. 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
5: The final game of the day at the World Cup comes from Vancouver on FS1, 9 p.m. Eastern Time, New Zealand versus Egypt. Cape Verde just tied Uruguay 2-2 in Miami. Belgium and Iran played a 0-0 tie in L.A. Spain started the day with a 4-0 win over Saudi Arabia. American Wyndham Clark won the U.S. Open by one stroke. He was up by 6 to start the day and shot a final round 73 in New York. Sam Burns finished second. In the WNBA, Las Vegas at home ripped Golden State 92-73. The Atlanta Hawks are re-signing C.J. McCollum, reportedly to a one-year, $21 million deal. The IndyCar winner was Christian Lundgaard at Road America in Wisconsin. NASCAR's got a street race at the Naval Base in San Diego. On Coronado, Corey Heim has taken the late lead over Tyler Reddick. Baseball Toronto at the Cubs was rained out today.
6: Fox on Tech.
7: Fox polling shows 72% of fans believe sports should be legally required to stay on free broadcast TV, and 60% say they've already missed games because streaming has just gotten too expensive. There's a 1961 law that gave leagues a special antitrust pass to bundle games back when TV was over the air, but now everything is locked behind a dozen different apps. Antitrust Chairman Scott Fitzgerald says the system has to benefit the public, not just the league's wallet.
8: If you're going to continue down this path of segmenting and then charging specific subscription prices, it's got to be in the public's best interest.
7: FCC Chairman Brendan Carr says Americans are frustrated they can't find the game without buying yet another service. And Judiciary Chairman Jim Jordan says that frustration is reaching a boiling point.
9: It can be maybe as high as in some markets for some fans, like $1,500 if you want to watch your team.
7: With Fox on Tech, Darren Botello, Fox Business.
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0: of what some of this that you're grasping at. You're grasping at a reality that's not there, and it's so interesting to hear you talk about it, because I don't know. I don't get it. I'm at a loss. I am at a loss.
1: Yeah.
0: And I think our audience is too. Everyone we all just kept looking at each other. Like, no. I don't get it. I don't know.
1: Well, it's...
0: And bankruptcy's the most extreme. I think that's it too. Bankruptcy's the most extreme. I think if he called and was like, I don't know, I'm thinking about doing debt collections and letting it go, you know, letting it go to be bad debt and be sold and try to negotiate it. Like, even that, I'm like, okay, that's not a smart thing. But bankruptcy, I'm like, that's just the most, one of the most extreme things that you can do to yourself financially.
1: But somebody on TikTok told him that in 2 years he can get a house if he has no debt starting today. And the best way to get rid of the debt is bankruptcy.
0: Yeah.
1: And all of that, of course, was TikTok law, which isn't real law and isn't how bankruptcy really works. There's a means test.
0: You were very empathetic.
1: When you go in, I'm not.
0: I'm
1: just trying to make sure he hears me. That's all.
0: John, we are for you.
1: We want you to win.
0: Yeah, I don't want that to be shameful.
1: We're just confused
0: shameful
1: by you.

0: Hey, George Camel here. 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
3: A traffic stop in downtown Frederick Tuesday afternoon ended with the multi-vehicle crash, a foot chase, and the arrest of a Walkersville man on numerous felony charges. Frederick police say an officer stopped a vehicle on South Market Street around 2:15. After a canine unit was requested, the driver fled, striking three vehicles before speeding north on South Market Street and crashing into three more vehicles. Police say the suspect then ran but was later captured. Four people, including the suspect, suffered non-life-threatening injuries. 35-year-old Demetrius Bowie now faces 50 total charges, including assault, drug distribution, hit-and-run, fleeing and eluding, and other offenses. A Calvert County man has been indicted in connection with a burglary and fire at a Jefferson business earlier this year. According to the Frederick News Post, a Frederick County grand jury indicted 34-year-old David Roberts on charges including second-degree arson, first-degree malicious burning, and theft. Investigators say deputies first responded to a commercial burglary on Lander Road on May 3rd, where numerous items were stolen. The following day, crews returned after a fire damaged a building at the same property. Investigators determine the fire was intentionally set. Authorities later recovered about $50,000 worth of stolen property during a search of Roberts' property in Prince Frederick. Roberts remains held without bond. WFMD's Week in Review.
4: News. I'm Ted Lindner. Vice President J.D. Vance has arrived in Switzerland for talks with Iran, set to begin today following their signing of a 60-day memorandum of agreement. Fox's Chandley Painter.
5: They're aimed at reaching a long-term peace agreement and resolving key questions about the future of Iran's nuclear program.
4: The meeting will be mediated by Pakistani and Qatari officials. Los Angeles officials declaring a state of emergency Saturday in response to a massive warehouse fire that broke out last week. L.A. Mayor Karen Bass explaining what the next step is once first responders put out the blaze.
6: Moving the toxic materials away from here and disposing of them in a way that we will avert a major environmental disaster.
4: No injuries have been reported. A special particle pollution advisory from the South Coast Air Quality Management District remains in effect.

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1: The 930 WFMD Skyscan forecast for Frederick and surrounding counties this evening. It's going to be mostly cloudy with a low of 66 and a chance of showers into Monday morning. Also likely with thunderstorms possible after 11 with a high near 87. Monday night showers likely, possibly a thunderstorm before 11. And then showers likely, mostly cloudy, low 65. The forecast, a service of PJ's Roofing. 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
3: The World Cup's final game of the night is underway and scoreless early. Egypt against New Zealand in Vancouver. In Miami, Cape Verde shocked Uruguay with a 2-2 tie. Spain started the day with a 4-0 win over Saudi Arabia. And Belgium and Iran played to a 0-0 tie, Belgium getting a red card during the second half. American Wyndham Clark won the U.S. Open by one stroke. He was up by 6 to start the day. The IndyCar winner at Road America in Wisconsin was Christian Lundgaard. And this weekend, NASCAR made a street race course at the Naval Base Coronado in San Diego. Corey Heim gets his first ever Cup Series win. In Major League Baseball tonight, it's the Phillies at home leading 6-1 over the Mets in the sixth inning. The Cincinnati Reds won in New York 4-1 over the Yankees. Baltimore dominated the Dodgers 12-1 in L.A. Seattle won. The A's lost. The Mariners first in the AL West.
4: Bullet points.
5: I'm Evan Brown. The Supreme Court says gun manufacturers can be liable for gun crimes in New York. The U.S. Supreme Court is refusing to hear an appeal of a case out of New York State over a law assigning civil culpability for gun crimes to manufacturers and retailers of firearms. That law was challenged in the U.S. District Court in New York by the National Shooting Sports Foundation and supported by 24 Republican state attorneys general. But that law was upheld by both the District Court and the Second Circuit Court of Appeals. The NSSF did not make a Second Amendment-based case, but argued federal laws shielding the firearms industry should overrule the New York law, and that such laws could bring crushing liability for crimes these entities had no part in, that criminals obtaining firearms are the ones responsible for their crimes. And those are your bullet points. I'm Evan Brown, Fox News.
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2: One more arrest has been made in connection with the November 2025 shooting at a home on Siegel Court in Frederick that left a 21-year-old man seriously wounded. The Frederick County Sheriff's Office said 21-year-old Curious Williams of Falling Waters, West Virginia, was arrested Tuesday in Ocean City with help from the U.S. Marshals Capital Area Regional Fugitive Task Force. He's charged with attempted home invasion, conspiracy, first-degree assault, and accessory after the fact. Three other suspects were arrested earlier this year, including Marquise Williams, Shanice Gavin, and a 17-year-old from Falling Waters. Detectives say the investigation remains active and asking anyone with information on the shooting to contact the sheriff's office. A Southern Maryland man is behind bars after police say he tried to pull over an actual Montgomery County police officer while pretending to be a law enforcement officer. Police say 42-year-old Melvin Pinckney Jr. of California, Maryland, activated red and blue emergency lights on his Ford Taurus and attempted a traffic stop of an unmarked police cruiser in downtown Silver Spring early Monday morning. The officer identified himself, and investigators say Pinckney falsely claimed to be a deputy sheriff and retired police officer, but could not provide his credentials. He was arrested and charged with impersonating a police officer and is being held without bond. WFMD's Week in Review.
3: News. I'm Ted Lindner. Vice President J.D. Vance has arrived in Switzerland for talks with Iran, set to begin today following their signing of a 60-day memorandum of agreement. Fox's Chandley Painter.
4: They're aimed at reaching a long-term peace agreement and resolving key questions about the future of Iran's nuclear program.
3: The meeting will be mediated by Pakistani and Qatari officials. Los Angeles officials declaring a state of emergency Saturday in response to a massive warehouse fire that broke out last week. L.A. Mayor Karen Bass explaining what the next step is once first responders put out the blaze.
5: Moving the toxic materials away from here and disposing of them in a way that we will avert a major environmental disaster.
3: No injuries have been reported. A special particle pollution advisory from the South Coast Air Quality Management District remains in effect till 12:30 this afternoon. 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
6: The 930 WFMD sky scan forecast for Frederick and surrounding counties this evening. It's going to be mostly cloudy with a low of 66 and a chance of showers into Monday morning. Also likely with thunderstorms possible after 11 with a high near 87. Monday night showers likely, possibly a thunderstorm before 11. And then showers likely, mostly cloudy, low 65. The forecast, a service of PJ's Roofing. 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
8: The World Cup has officially kicked off, and while most of the world

0: calls the sport football, Americans still call it soccer. Ironically, England helped create both names. Back in the late 1800s, Britain had several versions of football, including rugby football and association football. But students at Oxford University shortened association to associ and then added ER, creating soccer. The nickname spread through Britain and other English-speaking countries before most places settled on football. In the U.S., American football exploded in popularity, so soccer stuck to avoid confusion. Even British newspapers and the BBC used the word soccer well into the 20th century. So while some fans overseas may mock Americans for calling it soccer, the word actually started in England. Matt Murphy, Fox News.
1: Frederick has changed over the years, but one thing has remained constant: 930 WFMD's commitment to inform Mid-Maryland.

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4: New Zealand still leads Egypt 1-0, 53rd minute in Vancouver. The World Cup match is on FS1. Egypt has never won a World Cup game. This is its ninth World Cup match all time, 0-5 with three ties. In Miami, Cape Verde in its first ever World Cup tied Uruguay 2-2. It had tied Spain in its opener. Spain today played its second game of the tournament and won easily 4-0 against Saudi Arabia. Iran tied Belgium 0-0. The U.S. has already clinched first place in its group even before it plays 0-2 Turkey on Thursday night. American Wyndham Clark won the U.S. Open by one stroke. He was up 6 to start the day. At the College World Series, North Carolina took Game 2, beating Oklahoma 6-2 to stay alive. In Sunday Night Baseball, Philadelphia at home defeated the Mets 6-2. Baltimore downed the Dodgers in Los Angeles 12-1.
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5: Another round of talks with Iran. I'm Kathleen Maloney, Fox News. There are still contentious issues as U.S. and Iranian officials met today in Switzerland.
6: It's been a big day in Switzerland with U.S. negotiators meeting face-to-face with their Iranian counterparts and two differing messages from VP Vance and President Trump. Vice President Vance offering a message of hope, saying that the U.S. and Iran could be turning over a new leaf, with President Trump threatening potential military action if things don't go well. The memorandum of understanding calls for the Straits of Hormuz to be opened and a halt to hostilities in southern Lebanon. But Iran has argued that the U.S. hasn't met its commitment to end the fighting in southern Lebanon. President Trump, meanwhile, called out Iran's support for Hezbollah. Trump posting on Truth Social, Iran must immediately stop their highly paid proxies in Lebanon from causing trouble. If they don't, we'll hit Iran very hard again, just like we did last week, only harder.
5: Fox's Max Gordon with that update. Crews are working to extinguish a fire at a cold storage facility in Southern California. Los Angeles Mayor Karen Bass tells reporters a state of emergency has been declared.
7: Been in communication with the governor and his office. He declared a state of emergency, which allowed us to get resources from the region and also to make sure that our fire department had no financial constraints and is able to meet the needs here.
5: The cause of the fire is unknown. Firefighters will have to remove more than 85 million pounds of spoiled food from the facility when the fire is put out. And Wyndham Clark avoided one of the greatest collapses in U.S. Open history. He hung on to win at Shinnecock Hills on Long Island in New York. Six shots ahead of the start of the final round, he sank two putts from just outside 50 feet for par. 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
5: A massive manhunt underway in Kansas City after an armed suspect reportedly killed one and wounded several others in a series of shootings.
16: The search is really ramping up. We're coming up on about a week since the terrifying string of shootings on Tuesday that led to a fiery standoff with police. Local, state, and federal law enforcement are all working on this manhunt, but they're asking for the public's help in finding him as well. The suspect, 22-year-old Oscar Sanchez Munoz. The FBI says he's 5'8", he has brown hair, brown eyes, a tattoo on his right forearm, and he is considered armed and dangerous. The intense search for Sanchez Munoz comes as police say he's responsible for multiple violent incidents in both Missouri and Kansas. He's the prime suspect in five shootings Tuesday night in Kansas City, Missouri, right by Arrowhead Stadium. Again, one person died. Everyone else was injured.
5: Fox's Madison Scarpino. Key rulings are expected this week in the trial of Tyler Robinson. He's the man suspected of killing Charlie Kirk.
17: One of the biggest questions the judge will answer, whether the death penalty should remain an option in this case. Robinson's attorneys want it taken off the table, saying prosecutors violated a gag order when they spoke to reporters about evidence. Now, that request would only be allowed if the judge rules the gag order was actually violated. Prosecutors say they did nothing wrong and simply corrected what they call misinformation about a ballistics test. A defense filing claimed investigators couldn't confirm a match between the bullet that killed Charlie Kirk and the rifle allegedly used by Robinson. Now, prosecutors say the report was inconclusive, not a clear exclusion.
5: Fox's Sarah Allegre with that report. Investigators are trying to figure out the cause of a plane crash that killed three people. The small plane went down in a wooded residential area in Bowie, Maryland late last night. It's believed to be a training flight from New Jersey. I'm Kathleen Maloney. This is Fox News.
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19: 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A legal alien accused of raping 11-year-old girl at knife point in Georgia home invasion. Kenneth Moreno Guzman, arrested and charged with rape, statutory rape, aggravated child molestation, aggravated sodomy, first-degree cruelty to children, first-degree home invasion, false imprisonment, burglary, aggravated assault with a knife. Any marches for him?
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20: The 930 WFMD Skyscan forecast for Frederick and surrounding counties this evening. It's going to be mostly cloudy with a low of 66 and a chance of showers into Monday morning. Also likely with thunderstorms possible after 11 with a high near 87. Monday night showers likely, possibly a thunderstorm before 11. And then showers likely, mostly cloudy, low 65. 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
3: A traffic stop in downtown Frederick Tuesday afternoon ended with the multi-vehicle crash, a foot chase, and the arrest of a Walkersville man on numerous felony charges. Frederick police say an officer stopped a vehicle on South Market Street around 2:15. After a canine unit was requested, the driver fled, striking three vehicles before speeding north on South Market Street and crashing into three more vehicles. Police say the suspect then ran but was later captured. Four people, including the suspect, suffered non-life-threatening injuries. 35-year-old Demetrius Bowie now faces 50 total charges, including assault, drug distribution, hit-and-run, fleeing and eluding, and other offenses. A Calvert County man has been indicted in connection with a burglary and fire at a Jefferson business earlier this year. According to the Frederick News Post, a Frederick County grand jury indicted 34-year-old David Roberts on charges including second-degree arson, first-degree malicious burning, and theft. Investigators say deputies first responded to a commercial burglary on Lander Road on May 3rd, where numerous items were stolen. The following day, crews returned after a fire damaged a building at the same property. Investigators determined the fire was intentionally set. Authorities later recovered about $50,000 worth of stolen property during a search of Roberts' property in Prince Frederick. Roberts remains held without bond. WFMD's Week in Review.
4: News. I'm Ted Lindner. Vice President J.D. Vance has arrived in Switzerland for talks with Iran, set to begin today following their signing of a 60-day memorandum of agreement. Fox's Chanley Painter.
5: They're aimed at reaching a long-term peace agreement and resolving key questions about the future of Iran's nuclear program.
4: The meeting will be mediated by Pakistani and Qatari officials. Los Angeles officials declaring a state of emergency Saturday in response to a massive warehouse fire that broke out last week. L.A. Mayor Karen Bass explaining what the next step is once first responders put out the blaze.
6: Moving the toxic materials away from here and disposing of them in a way that we will avert a major environmental disaster.
4: No injuries have been reported. A special particle pollution advisory from the South Coast Air Quality Management District remains in effect till 12:30 this afternoon. 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
7: The 930 WFMD sky scan forecast for Frederick and surrounding counties. This evening, it's going to be mostly cloudy with a low of 66 and a chance of showers into Monday morning. Also likely with thunderstorms possible after 11 with a high near 87. Monday night, showers likely, possibly a thunderstorm before 11. And then showers likely, mostly cloudy, low 65. The forecast, a service of PJ's Roofing. 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
8: I'm Ashley DeBorkin with a Fox Celebrity Profile with Anna Faris of Scary Movie. 26 years after the original, Ghostface is back. So are the core four, Marlon Wayans, Sean Wayans, Regina Hall, and Faris. The first Scary Movie holds a special place for her as her first comedy.
9: So Scary Movie was my first audition. I sent in a tape. I had known rejection, so I was familiar with that feeling. I felt emotionally prepared for that. I did not feel emotionally prepared to be cast in the first thing that I got without an agent, without a headshot, and a comedy. I called my college roommate. I said, I just got cast as

0: the lead in a spoof comedy with the Wayans brothers. And she said, oh, Anna, you are not funny. And I said, I know. And so I spent the next 6 weeks, 8 weeks in Vancouver shooting a comedy, being a stranger in a strange land.
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0: This is Sheriff Chuck Jenkins. Every day, my job is simple. Enforce the law and stand tough on crime to keep Frederick County safe. In June, you have a choice to make. Your vote matters. I'm the real Republican in this primary. I've always believed in being accessible and putting our community first. 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
3: At the World Cup, Egypt was a 3-1 winner over New Zealand with three goals in the second half. Egypt had never won a World Cup game until tonight in Vancouver. In Miami, Cape Verde tied Uruguay 2-2. Spain, a 4-0 winner over Saudi Arabia in Atlanta. And in Los Angeles, Iran, a 0-0 tie against Belgium. American Wyndham Clark won the U.S. Open by one stroke in New York. He had led by six to start the day and then shot a final round 73. Sam Burns finished second. The IndyCar winner at Road America in Wisconsin was Christian Lundgaard. And on the streets of the Naval Base Coronado in San Diego, NASCAR's win went to Corey Heim, a part-time driver. At the College World Series, North Carolina stayed alive with a Game 2 victory in the best of three, beating Oklahoma 6-2. Tonight in the majors, Kyle Schwarber hit his 29th homer, Phillies over the Mets by a final of 6-2.
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4: Peace talks conclude for the day. I'm Sue Guzman, Fox News. U.S. and Iran kicking off talks in Switzerland Sunday after signing a memorandum of understanding to reach a final deal within 60 days. The discussions have been strained, as we hear from Fox's Jackie Ibanez.
5: The negotiations are aimed at securing a long-term peace deal while also addressing Iran's nuclear program. They have about 60 days to reach a deal. Pakistan and Qatar are mediating. The talks have reportedly hit obstacles along the way. This after President Trump threatened Tehran's delegation during negotiations. He says the U.S. could resume bombing and take over the Strait of Hormuz if a deal is not reached. Iran's top negotiator strongly condemned the remarks. A U.S. official says the talks have covered several issues, including keeping the Strait of Hormuz open and enforcing the ceasefire in Lebanon.
4: A former U.S. Olympian is among several people arrested for allegedly vandalizing the newly renovated reflecting pool in the nation's capital. U.S. Attorney for D.C., Jeanine Pirro.
6: Look, the president has made it a priority to make D.C. not only safe but beautiful. And there are several citations that have been handed out to individuals, and these are cases that will be prosecuted to the full extent.
4: The historic reflecting pool now undergoing repairs again after reports of algae and peeling coating resurfaced. The crew's working round the clock to try to finish those repairs before the 4th of July America 250 celebration. Fire crews still have their hands full with a fire at a cold storage warehouse in Southern California where a state of emergency is in effect. Fire Chief Jaime Moore.
7: We split this building in half and we've been concentrating on saving what we call Cooler 1. Again, this building is 1,000 feet by 500 feet. And Cooler 1 has not had any fire impinge in it, so it hasn't been fully involved.
4: Fire officials say the massive fire has been burning since Wednesday and is very complex to have firefighters. 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
4: Israel's ambassador to the United Nations says his nation is negotiating with Lebanon and cannot understand Iran's interference with it. We have more from Fox's Grinnell Scott.
20: As Iran negotiates with the U.S. to end hostilities in its own nation, Iran is also focused on Lebanon and the ongoing conflict between Israel and Hezbollah. Israel's UN ambassador, Danny Danon, said on Fox News Sunday his nation is talking to Lebanese leaders to bring freedom to their nation.
12: With the control of the Lebanese government, the Lebanese military, and without the presence of the proxies of Iran. But, you know, it's a warning sign because it shows us that Iran, they still have interest in the region.
20: On Truth Social, President Trump urged Iran to control Hezbollah fighters or face being hit very hard militarily once again. Gernal Scott, Fox News.
4: Authorities are on the hunt for a man connected to multiple violent incidents across Kansas and Missouri. Details from Fox's Madison Scarpino.
14: The suspect, Oscar Sanchez Munoz, is considered armed and dangerous. The intense search for Sanchez Munoz comes as police say he's responsible for multiple violent incidents in both Missouri and Kansas. He's the prime suspect in 5 shootings on a highway Tuesday night in Kansas City. After that string of shootings, police found Sanchez Munoz about 10 miles away at a home in Independence, Missouri, where there was then an intense overnight standoff. The standoff ended with the home getting set on fire. Sanchez Munoz was then nowhere to be found. And the reported brother of the suspect is saying their family now has no place to live. All of this is happening as Sanchez Munoz is wanted for a separate shooting in Kansas earlier this month.
4: At least one person was killed in those shootings. Several others sustained serious injuries. This happened just miles away from Arrowhead Stadium. That's where several FIFA World Cup matches were being played. I'm Sue Guzman. This is Fox News.
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23: The 930 WFMD Skyscan forecast for Frederick and surrounding counties this evening. It's going to be mostly cloudy with a low of 66 and a chance of showers into Monday morning. Also likely with thunderstorms possible after 11 with a high near 87. Monday night showers likely, possibly a thunderstorm before 11. And then showers likely, mostly cloudy, low 65. The forecast, a service of PJ's Roofing. 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
3: Maryland lawmakers could return to Annapolis next month for a special legislative session focused on redistricting. Senate President Bill Ferguson said Senate Democrats will meet after the June 23rd primary election to discuss possible changes to the state's constitution related to how congressional districts are drawn. Any proposed constitutional amendment would need approval from voters in November, meaning lawmakers would have to act before a July 31st deadline. Ferguson said discussions are centered on constitutional issues and recent court rulings rather than immediately redrawing congressional maps. The move comes as redistricting battles continue in states across the country ahead of the 2026 elections. The U.S. Department of Justice is suing Virginia over a new state law that restricts federal immigration officers from wearing masks while conducting enforcement operations. Federal officials argue the law is unconstitutional because it attempts to regulate federal law enforcement activities. The DOJ also challenges provisions requiring federal officers to display individual identifiers and limiting cooperation agreements between ICE and local law enforcement agencies. The department said the law could expose officers to harassment, doxing, and safety threats while interfering with federal immigration enforcement efforts. WFMD's Week in Review.
4: News. I'm Ted Lindner. Vice President J.D. Vance has arrived in Switzerland for talks with Iran, set to begin today following their signing of a 60-day memorandum of agreement. Fox's Chandley Painter.
5: They're aimed at reaching a long-term peace agreement and resolving key questions about the future of Iran's nuclear program.
4: The meeting will be mediated by Pakistani and Qatari officials. Los Angeles officials declaring a state of emergency Saturday in response to a massive warehouse fire that broke out last week. L.A. Mayor Karen Bass explaining what the next step is once first responders put out the blaze.
6: Moving the toxic materials away from here and disposing of them in a way that we will avert a major environmental disaster.
4: No injuries have been reported. A special particle pollution advisory from the South Coast Air Quality Management District remains in effect till 12:30 this afternoon. 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
7: The 930 WFMD Skyscan forecast for Frederick and surrounding counties this evening. It's going to be mostly cloudy with a low of 66 and a chance of showers into Monday morning. Also likely with thunderstorms possible after 11 with a high near 87. Monday night showers likely, possibly a thunderstorm before 11. And then showers likely, mostly cloudy, low 65. The forecast, a service of PJ's Roofing. 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
9: In the battleground state of Ohio, our Fox News survey finds GOP candidates may face an uphill battle as President Trump's popularity there has declined. In the Senate race, Democrat and former Ohio Senator Sherrod Brown leads incumbent Senator John Husted by 8 percentage points. Here's why. 98% of Democrats support Brown, but only 86% of Republicans back Husted, a 12-point gap in party support. Plus, more Democrats view Brown favorably than Republicans do Husted by 20 points. There's more. Among all Ohio voters, 46% are concerned Husted is too close to Donald Trump, while fewer, 39%, are worried Brown is too liberal. On the governor's race, Ohio voters are divided between Democrat Amy Acton and Republican Vivek Ramaswamy. That's despite President Trump winning the Buckeye State by more than 11 points. Now Ohioans view him negatively by 15. I'm Dana Blanton, and that's your Poll Parade.
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2: Peace talks conclude for the day. I'm Sue Guzman, Fox News. U.S. and Iran kicking off talks in Switzerland Sunday after signing a memorandum of understanding to reach a final deal within 60 days. The discussions have been strained, as we hear from Fox's Jackie Ibanez.
3: The negotiations are aimed at securing a long-term peace deal while also addressing Iran's nuclear program. They have about 60 days to reach a deal. Pakistan and Qatar are mediating. The talks have reportedly hit obstacles along the way. This after President Trump threatened Tehran's delegation during negotiations. He says the U.S. could resume bombing and take over the Strait of Hormuz if a deal is not reached. Iran's top negotiator strongly condemned the remarks. A U.S. official says the talks have covered several issues, including keeping the Strait of Hormuz open and enforcing the ceasefire in Lebanon.
2: A former U.S. Olympian is among several people arrested for allegedly vandalizing the newly renovated reflecting pool in the nation's capital. U.S. Attorney for D.C., Jeanine Pirro.
4: Look, the president has made it a priority to make D.C. not only safe but beautiful. And there are several citations that have been handed out to individuals, and these are cases that will be prosecuted to the full extent.
2: The historic reflecting pool now undergoing repairs again after reports of algae and peeling coating resurfaced. Crews working round the clock to try to finish those repairs before the 4th of July America 250 celebration. Fire crews still have their hands full with a fire at a cold storage warehouse in Southern California where a state of emergency is in effect. Fire Chief Jaime Moore.
5: We split this building in half and we've been concentrating on saving what we call Cooler 1. Again, this building is 1,000 feet by 500 feet. And Cooler 1 has not had any fire impinge in it, so it hasn't been fully involved.
2: Fire officials say the massive fire has been burning since Wednesday and is very complex to firefighters. 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
2: Israel's ambassador to the United Nations says his nation is negotiating with Lebanon and cannot understand Iran's interference with it. We have more from Fox's Grinnell Scott.
8: As Iran negotiates with the U.S. to end hostilities in its own nation, Iran is also focused on Lebanon and the ongoing conflict between Israel and Hezbollah. Israel's U.N. ambassador, Danny Danon, said on Fox News Sunday his nation is talking to Lebanese leaders to bring freedom to their nation.
9: With the control of the Lebanese government, the Lebanese military, and without the presence of the proxies of Iran. But, you know, it's a warning sign because it shows us that Iran, they still have interest in the region.
8: On Truth Social, President Trump urged Iran to control Hezbollah fighters or face being hit very hard militarily once again. Grinnell Scott, Fox News.
2: Authorities are on the hunt for a man connected to multiple violent incidents across Kansas and Missouri. Details from Fox's Madison Scarpino.
10: The suspect, Oscar Sanchez Munoz, is considered armed and dangerous. The intense search for Sanchez Munoz comes as police say he's responsible for multiple violent incidents in both Missouri and Kansas. He's the prime suspect in five shootings on a highway Tuesday night in Kansas City. After that string of shootings, police found Sanchez Munoz about 10 miles away at a home in Independence, Missouri, where there was then an intense overnight standoff. The standoff ended with the home getting set on fire. Sanchez Munoz was then nowhere to be found. And the reported brother of the suspect is saying their family now has no place to live. All of this is happening as Sanchez Munoz is wanted for a separate shooting in Kansas earlier this month.
2: At least one person was killed in those shootings. Several others sustained serious injuries. This happened just miles away from Arrowhead Stadium. That's where several FIFA World Cup matches were being played. I'm Sue Guzman. This is Fox News.
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11: So, yeah, what's the deal with all the scooters? He says people are crashing these things.
12: Yep.
11: They're running them into stuff. They don't have any insurance. We're finding them in alleys. We're finding them in Color Lake. And Maryland, you know, put that law into effect where you had to have a tag and all that. I thought that was a great thing. And I'm assuming the e-bikes are going to need the same thing.
12: And you're right. Yeah. You're 100% right.
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13: The 930 WFMD sky scan forecast for Frederick and surrounding counties this evening. It's going to be mostly cloudy with a low of 66 and a chance of showers into Monday morning. Also likely with thunderstorms possible after 11 with a high near 87. Monday night showers likely, possibly a thunderstorm before 11. And then showers likely, mostly cloudy, low 65. 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
14: If you see an officer under attack, follow these steps. 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
2: Testimony is underway in Jefferson County Circuit Court in the case against 18-year-old Isaiah Guerrera. He is facing 15 felony charges stemming from an alleged May 2024 attack on a Jefferson County woman. Prosecutors say Guerrera, who was 16 at the time of the incident and is being tried as an adult, struck the victim, sexually assaulted her, stabbed and cut her, and choked her inside her home. Authorities say the woman escaped and sought help from a neighbor. Prosecutors allege Guerrera then fled in a stolen Toyota SUV and led police on a pursuit that ended in a fiery crash. He remains incarcerated at Eastern Regional Jail on a $950,000 cash bond. The man accused of killing a West Virginia National Guard member in Washington, D.C., is now facing federal charges that could make him eligible for the death penalty. A superseding indictment filed Tuesday by the U.S. Attorney's Office for the District of Columbia now charges Ramanula Lakhanwal with 17 counts, including murder of a person assisting a federal officer and multiple attempted murder charges. Prosecutors say he fatally shot and killed Army Specialist Sarah Beckstrom and critically wounded Air Force Staff Sergeant Andrew Wolf near the Farragut Square Metro Station last November. Lakhanwal has pleaded not guilty, and the Justice Department will decide whether to seek the death penalty. For Mid-Maryland's Radio News Center, I'm Jimmy Key, and this has been Week in Review.
3: I'm Ted Lindner. Vice President J.D. Vance has arrived in Switzerland for talks with Iran, set to begin today following their signing of a 60-day memorandum of agreement. Fox's Chandley Painter.
4: They're aimed at reaching a long-term peace agreement and resolving key questions about the future of Iran's nuclear program.
3: The meeting will be mediated by Pakistani and Qatari officials. Los Angeles officials declaring a state of emergency Saturday in response to a massive warehouse fire that broke out last week. L.A. Mayor Karen Bass explaining what the next step is once first responders put out the blaze.
5: Moving the toxic materials away from here and disposing of them in a way that we will avert a major environmental disaster.
3: No injuries have been reported. A special particle pollution advisory from the South Coast Air Quality Management District remains in effect till 12:30 this afternoon. 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
6: The 930 WFMD sky scan forecast for Frederick and surrounding counties. This evening, it's going to be mostly cloudy with a low of 66 and a chance of showers into Monday morning. Also likely with thunderstorms possible after 11 with a high near 87. Monday night, showers likely, possibly a thunderstorm before 11. And then showers likely, mostly cloudy, low 65. 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
3: In the World Cup's late game, Egypt scored three times in the second half to beat New Zealand 3-1. Egypt had never won a World Cup game. Cape Verde, in its first ever World Cup this summer, had tied Spain in its opener and now tied Uruguay 2-2 on Sunday. Spain was a 4-0 winner over Saudi Arabia. Iran and Belgium tied 0-0. American Wyndham Clark won the U.S. Open by one stroke. He was up by six to start the day. Shot a final round 73 in New York. Sam Burns finished second. Oklahoma City Thunder will trade guard Aaron Wiggins to Atlanta. The Hawks reportedly are re-signing CJ McCollum to a one-year deal. The late WNBA game went to LA 98-97 over New York on a three-pointer at the buzzer. The IndyCar winner in Wisconsin was Christian Lundgaard. NASCAR victory for Corey Heim, a part-time driver. And the Phillies beat the Mets 6-2. Kyle Schwarber, his 29th homer.
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4: 2 o'clock.
5: Some progress made. I'm Sue Guzman, Fox News. Mediators from Pakistan and Qatar say there has been encouraging progress in the first round of peace talks between Iran and the U.S. and Switzerland. The discussions, though, have been strained, as we hear from Fox's Jackie Ibanez.
6: High-level negotiations between the U.S. and Iran are off to a tense start in Switzerland after Tehran condemned President Trump's comments about more attacks if Iran goes back on an interim deal. He also threatened to bomb Iran if its proxies in Lebanon don't stop attacking Israel. Tehran responded by saying Israel's deadly strikes must also stop immediately. Trump further suggested the U.S. could take over the vital Strait of Hormuz if a long-term deal is not reached. Negotiations led by Vice President J.D. Vance have wrapped up for now, but technical teams will keep working toward a deal all week. A U.S. official says the talks were productive and covered several issues, including ensuring safe passage through the Strait of Hormuz and maintaining the ceasefire in Lebanon.
5: Both sides have agreed to allow 60 days to iron out the details of the agreement. Israel's ambassador to the United Nations says his nation is negotiating with Lebanon and cannot understand Iran's interference with it. More from Fox's Gernal Scott.
7: As Iran negotiates with the U.S. to end hostilities in its own nation, Iran is also focused on Lebanon and the ongoing conflict between Israel and Hezbollah. Israel's U.N. ambassador, Danny Danon, said on Fox News Sunday his nation is talking to Lebanese leaders to bring freedom to their nation.
8: With the control of the Lebanese government, the Lebanese military, and without the presence of the proxies of Iran. But, you know, it's a warning sign because it shows us that Iran, they still have interest in the region.
7: On Truth Social, President Trump urged Iran to control Hezbollah fighters or face being hit very hard militarily once again. Gernal Scott, Fox News.
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5: An explosion tearing through Qatar's key natural gas export terminal Sunday night as workers tried to resume operations there after Iran bombed it during the conflict with the U.S., forcing it to shut down for weeks. At least 54 people were injured. 18 are still reported missing. The blast at the Las Lafan industrial area could shake global energy markets as Qatar remains one of the world's top natural gas producers. A former U.S. Olympian is among several people arrested for allegedly vandalizing the newly renovated reflecting pool in the nation's capital. U.S. Attorney for D.C. Janine Pirro.
16: You've got to go after every crime. And in the identification of even minor crimes, you create an atmosphere or a climate where people become more respectful. So we have the ability and we will prosecute every violation of law.
5: The historic area is undergoing repairs again after reports of algae and peeling coatings surfaced. Crews working round the clock trying to finish those repairs before the 4th of July for the America 250 celebration. Fire crews still have their hands full with a fire at a cold storage warehouse in Southern California where a state of emergency is in effect. Fire Chief Jaime Moore.
17: We split this building in half. And we've been concentrating on saving what we call Cooler 1. Again, this building is 1,000 feet by 500 feet. And Cooler One has not had any fire impinge in it, so it hasn't been fully involved.
5: A massive fire has been burning since Wednesday. Trump-backed candidate businessman Abelardo de la Espria is holding a razor-thin lead in Colombia's presidential election with nearly all the votes counted Sunday. He ran on a platform of a stronger economy and a crackdown on crime. His opponent, Iván Zapata, was trailing. He had pledged to maintain the policies of President Gustavo Petro, the country's first leftist president, who had been calling for state pension payments for the poor and a moratorium on new oil projects. I'm Sue Guzman. This is Fox News.
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20: The 930 WFMD sky scan forecast for Frederick and surrounding counties this evening. It's going to be mostly cloudy with a low of 66 and a chance of showers into Monday morning. Also likely with thunderstorms possible after 11 with a high near 87. Monday night showers likely, possibly a thunderstorm before 11. And then showers likely, mostly cloudy, low 65. 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

0: Capital Area Regional Fugitive Task Force. He's charged with attempted home invasion, conspiracy, first-degree assault, and accessory after the fact. Three other suspects were arrested earlier this year, including Marquise Williams, Shanice Gavin, and a 17-year-old from Falling Waters. Detectives say the investigation remains active and asking anyone with information on this shooting to contact the sheriff's office. A Southern Maryland man is behind bars after police say he tried to pull over an actual Montgomery County police officer while pretending to be a law enforcement officer. Police say 42-year-old Melvin Pinckney Jr. of California, Maryland, activated red and blue emergency lights on his Ford Taurus and attempted a traffic stop of an unmarked police cruiser in downtown Silver Spring early Monday morning. The officer identified himself, and investigators say Pinckney falsely claimed to be a deputy sheriff and retired police officer, but could not provide his credentials. He was arrested and charged with impersonating a police officer and is being held without bond. WFMD's Weekend Review.
1: Fox News, I'm Ted Lindner. Vice President J.D. Vance has arrived in Switzerland for talks with Iran, set to begin today following their signing of a 60-day memorandum of agreement. Fox's Chanley Painter.
2: They're aimed at reaching a long-term peace agreement and resolving key questions about the future of Iran's nuclear program.
1: The meeting will be mediated by Pakistani and Qatari officials. Los Angeles officials declaring a state of emergency Saturday in response to a massive warehouse fire that broke out last week. L.A. Mayor Karen Bass explaining what the next step is once first responders put out the blaze.
3: Moving the toxic materials away from here and disposing of them in a way that we will avert a major environmental disaster.
1: No injuries have been reported. A special particle pollution advisory from the South Coast Air Quality Management District remains in effect till 12:30 this afternoon. 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
4: The 930 WFMD sky scan forecast for Frederick and surrounding counties this evening. It's going to be mostly cloudy with a low of 66 and a chance of showers into Monday morning. Also likely with thunderstorms possible after 11 with a high near 87. Monday night showers likely, possibly a thunderstorm before 11. And then showers likely, mostly cloudy, low 65. The forecast, a service of PJ's Roofing. 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
6: A temporary scare at the Pentagon last week. The facility went on partial lockdown and evacuations due to a false alarm by a hazardous materials sensor. The incident aside, who is largely in charge of protecting a building full of people protecting the nation? The Pentagon Force Protection Agency, that's who, or PFPA for short. They're the civilian defense agency that protects people, facilities, and infrastructure of the Department of War. They provide 24/7 protection as primary security forces for the Pentagon Reservation. The agency is made up of highly trained law enforcement officers, technical specialists, and counterintelligence agents. On the front lines is the Pentagon Police, who patrol and handle traffic enforcement and criminal investigations. The police have tactical units like the Hazardous Devices Division and special canine teams for different types of detection, like explosives and other dangerous contraband. In total, the PFPA handles nearly 280 acres of Pentagon grounds and other leased and owned Department of War facilities throughout Washington, D.C. Tom Graham, Fox News.
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2: A traffic stop in downtown Frederick Tuesday afternoon ended with a multi-vehicle crash, a foot chase, and the arrest of a Walkersville man on numerous felony charges. Frederick police say an officer stopped a vehicle on South Market Street around 2:15. After a canine unit was requested, the driver fled, striking three vehicles

0: suspicious burning and theft. Investigators say deputies first responded to a commercial burglary on Lander Road on May 3rd, where numerous items were stolen. The following day, crews returned after a fire damaged a building at the same property. Investigators determined the fire was intentionally set. Authorities later recovered about $50,000 worth of stolen property during a search of Robert's property in Prince Frederick. Robert's remains held without bond. WFMD's Week in Review.
1: News. I'm Ted Lindner. Vice President J.D. Vance has arrived in Switzerland for talks with Iran, set to begin today following their signing of a 60-day memorandum of agreement. Fox's Chanley Painter.
2: They're aimed at reaching a long-term peace agreement and resolving key questions about the future of Iran's nuclear program.
1: The meeting will be mediated by Pakistani and Qatari officials. Los Angeles officials declaring a state of emergency Saturday in response to a massive warehouse fire that broke out last week. L.A. Mayor Karen Bass explaining what the next step is once first responders put out the blaze.
3: Moving the toxic materials away from here and disposing of them in a way that we will avert a major environmental disaster.
1: No injuries have been reported. A special particle pollution advisory from the South Coast Air Quality Management District remains in effect till 12:30 this afternoon. 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
4: The 930 WFMD Skyscan forecast for Frederick and surrounding counties this evening. It's going to be mostly cloudy with a low of 66 and a chance of showers into Monday morning. Also likely with thunderstorms possible after 11 with a high near 87. Monday night showers likely, possibly a thunderstorm before 11. And then showers likely, mostly cloudy, low 65. The forecast, a service of PJ's Roofing. 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
6: Besides The Legend of Zelda Ocarina of Time Remake and Final Fantasy VII Revelation, which I talk about in Friday's Fox on Games podcast, wherever you download podcasts, the latest Nintendo Direct really delivered for a lot of fans. Square Enix is giving classic fans exactly what they want, the next game in their 25-year-long collaboration with Disney. Originally announced in 2022, Kingdom Hearts 4 will be available on the Switch 2 on day one, although that day, still a mystery. Also announced, a collection of the mainline games in the series. The Kingdom Hearts Collection 1 through 3, the original characters from Square team up with Disney characters like Mickey, Donald, and Goofy to battle the darkness taking over the worlds inhabited by Disney and Square's most iconic characters. Also coming to the Switch 2, Ubisoft's Rayman Legends Retold, One Piece Grand Gourmet, a cooking sim that utilizes characters from one of the most famous anime in the world. That's just some of the new games releasing on the Switch 2 in the upcoming year. Eamon Dignam, Fox News.
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1: Elton John's Border Song. And when Aretha Franklin heard it in 1970, she loved it so much she recorded her own version almost immediately. In fact, Aretha's cover became a bigger hit in the United States than Elton's original, helping introduce American audiences to the young British singer-songwriter before he had become a superstar. Well, forget predicting who will win the World Cup. One Brazilian psychic is predicting an alien invasion. Social media mystic

0: Did you know you might be part of the 75% of Americans who think they waste less food than they actually do? Americans toss up more than $382 billion worth of food, costing an average family of four nearly $3,000 annually, and costing our planet even more in wasted resources. But did you also know nearly half of all food waste occurs at the household level, which means there's a lot we can do to reduce all this waste, to help your wallet and the planet. Eating leftovers is great, but things like freezing food that you can't eat right away, donating surplus food within your community, and better understanding food date labels can have an even bigger impact. 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
3: In the World Cup's late game, Egypt scored three times in the second half to beat New Zealand 3-1. Egypt had never won a World Cup game. Cape Verde, in its first ever World Cup this summer, had tied Spain in its opener and now tied Uruguay 2-2 on Sunday. Spain was a 4-0 winner over Saudi Arabia. Iran and Belgium tied 0-0. American Wyndham Clark won the U.S. Open by one stroke. He was up by six to start the day. Shot a final round 73 in New York. Sam Burns finished second. Oklahoma City Thunder will trade guard Aaron Wiggins to Atlanta. The Hawks reportedly are re-signing C.J. McCollum to a one-year deal. The late WNBA game went to L.A. 98-97 over New York on a three-pointer at the buzzer. The IndyCar winner in Wisconsin was Christian Lundgaard. NASCAR victory for Corey Heim, a part-time driver. And the Phillies beat the Mets 6-2. Kyle Schwarber hit his 29th homer.
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5: Progress after a shaky start. I'm Sue Guzman, Fox News. Iranian Foreign Minister Abbas Araghchi taking to X, saying there was major progress made in the first day of talks with the U.S. to end the conflict between Israel and Hezbollah in Lebanon. Araghchi saying thanks to mediation by Pakistan and Qatar, oil and petrochemical exports are being waived, the blockade in the Strait of Hormuz is being lifted, and some Iranian frozen assets released. It comes after President Trump issued a threat, as we hear from Fox's Jackie Ibanez.
6: High-level negotiations between the U.S. and Iran are off to a tense start in Switzerland after Tehran condemned President Trump's comments about more attacks if Iran goes back on an interim deal. He also threatened to bomb Iran if its proxies in Lebanon don't stop attacking Israel. Tehran responded by saying Israel's deadly strikes must also stop immediately. Trump further suggested the U.S. could take over the vital Strait of Hormuz if a long-term deal is not reached. Negotiations led by Vice President J.D. Vance have wrapped up for now, but technical teams will keep working toward a deal all week. A U.S. official says the talks were productive and covered several issues, including ensuring safe passage through the Strait of Hormuz and maintaining the ceasefire in Lebanon.
5: Meanwhile, Republican U.S. Senator Lindsey Graham of South Carolina is skeptical that a diplomatic resolution can be reached.
7: If this diplomatic effort fails, President Trump is going to take the Strait of Hormuz. Yeah. We're going to run it. We're going to try to get Saudi Arabia to join the Abraham Accords in the Arab-Israeli conflict in 2026. And if Iran continues to attack Israel and Lebanon, the new policy will be we'll hit Iran.
5: And Graham on CBS's Face the Nation. Trump-backed candidate, millionaire businessman Abelardo de la Estrella, is now holding a razor lead in Colombia's presidential election over his opponent, Ivan Cepeda, with nearly all the votes counted Sunday. 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
5: UK Prime Minister Keir Starmer is expected to announce his resignation today. He has faced growing pressure within his own party over issues such as the economy and the cost of living. Andy Burnham, who won a parliamentary election last week, is considered a favorite to replace him if he steps down. President Trump says vandals who damaged a refurbished reflecting pool in D.C. will be held accountable, and the D.C. U.S. attorney is backing him. We have more from Fox's Grinnell Scott.
9: As President Trump claimed on Truth Social that there are people trying to destroy and demean work on the National Mall's reflecting pool, U.S. Attorney for the District of Columbia Jeanine Pirro said on Fox's The Sunday Briefing, the law is on the lookout.
10: If there are more serious products that are put into the reflecting pool to create more algae or a bigger problem, then we'll consider more serious charges.
9: Park police officers reportedly arrested someone late last week they said was peeling paint from the pool after chemicals were put in to kill the algae blooms. Grinnell Scott, Fox News.
5: Fire crews still have their hands full with a blaze at a cold storage warehouse in Southern California where a state of emergency is in effect. Fire Chief Jaime Moore.
11: We split this building in half and we've been concentrating on saving what we call Cooler 1. Again, this building is 1,000 feet by 500 feet and Cooler 1 has not had any fire impinge in it, so it hasn't been fully involved.
5: Massive fire has been burning since Wednesday. And a federal judge has extended his block on enforcement of an Ohio law that would require children under the age of 16 get parental consent to use social media apps. The judge is ruling Monday, coming in a lawsuit filed by the trade group NetChoice. It represents TikTok, Snapchat, Meta, and other major tech companies that had argued the law unconstitutionally impedes free speech. I'm Sue Guzman. 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
12: The Supreme Leader Khomeini, he used his ex post to frame Iran's conflict with the United States as a jihad, calling it to be a holy war, casting it as a religious duty to destroy us. 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They're actually making it a holy war, and everybody in the Middle East knows what a menace they are right now.
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14: The 930 WFMD Skyscan forecast for Frederick and surrounding counties this evening. It's going to be mostly cloudy with a low of 66 and a chance of showers into Monday morning. Also likely with thunderstorms possible after 11 with a high near 87. Monday night, showers likely, possibly a thunderstorm before 11. And then showers likely, mostly cloudy, low 65. The forecast, a service of PJ's Roofing. 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
2: A traffic stop in downtown Frederick Tuesday afternoon ended with the multi-vehicle crash, a foot chase, and the arrest of a Walkersville man on numerous felony charges. Frederick police say an officer stopped a vehicle on South Market Street around 2:15. After a canine unit was requested, the driver fled, striking three vehicles before speeding north on South Market Street and crashing into three more vehicles. Police say the suspect then ran but was later captured. Four people, including the suspect, suffered non-life-threatening injuries. 35-year-old Demetrius Bowie now faces 50 total charges, including assault, drug distribution, hit-and-run, fleeing and eluding, and other offenses. A Calvert County man has been indicted in connection with a burglary and fire at a Jefferson business earlier this year. According to the Frederick News Post, a Frederick County grand jury indicted 34-year-old David Roberts on charges including second

0: I'm Ted Lindner. Vice President J.D. Vance has arrived in Switzerland for talks with Iran, set to begin today following their signing of a 60-day memorandum of agreement. Fox's Chandley Painter.
1: They're aimed at reaching a long-term peace agreement and resolving key questions about the future of Iran's nuclear program.
0: The meeting will be mediated by Pakistani and Qatari officials. Los Angeles officials declaring a state of emergency Saturday in response to a massive warehouse fire that broke out last week. L.A. Mayor Karen Bass explaining what the next step is once first responders put out the blaze.
2: Moving the toxic materials away from here and disposing of them in a way that we will avert a major environmental disaster.
0: No injuries have been reported. A special particle pollution advisory from the South Coast Air Quality Management District remains in effect till 12:30 this afternoon. 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
3: The 930 WFMD sky scan forecast for Frederick and surrounding counties this evening. It's going to be mostly cloudy with a low of 66 and a chance of showers into Monday morning. Also likely with thunderstorms possible after 11 with a high near 87. Monday night showers likely, possibly a thunderstorm before 11. And then showers likely, mostly cloudy, low 65. 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
5: The group Building a Better California says it has enough signatures to place two ballot measures before voters in November. They catch with enough support, the group could cancel out a proposed billionaire wealth tax. And their biggest backer, Google co-founder Sergey Brin, has donated $57 million to the cause that supports the following. They'll bar new taxes on certain types of wealth, ban retroactive taxation based on past residency, and require audits of tax spending and increase oversight. This proposed billionaire tax is a one-time 5% tax. Several Democrats, including Governor Newsom, opposed the measure. It would apply retroactively as of January 1st of this year, in direct contrast to the Brin-backed transparency measure. Supporters estimate this will raise $100 billion, but many billionaires have already left the state. Kelly Saberi, Fox Business.
4: For nine decades.
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1: It's Monday, June 22nd. This is the Fox News Rundown. Iran's top diplomat Abbas Araghchi says major progress has been made in the first day of talks with the U.S. to end the conflict between Israel and Hezbollah in Lebanon. U.S. Senator Lindsey Graham of South Carolina, though, is skeptical that a diplomatic resolution can be reached.
2: If this diplomatic effort fails, President Trump is going to take the Strait of Hormuz. Yeah. We're going to run it. We're going to try to get Saudi Arabia to join the Abraham Accords in the Arab-Israeli conflict in 2026. And if Iran continues to attack Israel and Lebanon, the new policy will be we'll hit Iran.
1: Graham on CBS's Face the Nation. And Trump-backed candidate, right-wing businessman Avalardo de la Espriella is holding a razor-thin lead in Colombia's presidential election over his opponent, Ivan Cepeda. I'm Sue Guzman on the Fox News Rundown.
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10: I'm Gianna Gelosi with your Fox True Crime Minute. New court filings in an Iowa murder case offer a glimpse of the prosecution's evidence in a fatal shooting that shook the real estate industry 15 years ago. 53-year-old Kristen Ramsey was arrested last month for first-degree murder in the April 2011 death of Ashley Auckland. Auckland was working an open house at a model townhouse when she was shot in the face and the chest at close range. Court documents say a woman who was in the neighboring townhome said she heard two loud noises a few seconds apart, then saw Ramsey by the model home's front door before she was seen by her car talking on her phone. The filings show that call was to an employee of the company that owned the development. At the time, Ramsey was a sales manager. After Ramsey drove off erratically, the witness went to the home and found Auckland unresponsive. Two search warrants were executed at Ramsey's home, including one carried out less than a month after the shooting. In both cases, the document says authorities found guns, illegal substances, and posters threatening violence. There's more on the story at foxnews.com or subscribe to the Fox True Crime Podcast. I'm Gianna Gelosi with your Fox True Crime Minute.
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11: The nation's air traffic controllers went on strike on August 3rd, 1981, grounding about 7,000 daily flights. 3 days later, President Ronald Reagan took an unprecedented move to break the strike. He fired all 12,000 air traffic controllers in retaliation.
12: Let me read the solemn oath taken by each of these employees. I am not participating in any strike against the government of the United States or any agency thereof. It is for this reason that I must tell those who fail to report for duty this morning, they are in violation of the law, and if they do, they have forfeited their jobs.
0: From the Airtron Heating and Air News Center, this is WFMD News.
13: The proposed Values Act in Frederick County is drawing attention as Maryland continues to debate the role local government should play in immigration enforcement. The legislation would codify procedures for county staff dealing with federal immigration agents, providing employee training and strengthen policies governing county facilities. County Executive Jessica Fitzwater says the goal is to support immigrant communities while promoting public safety and protecting civil rights. However, opponents of similar measures throughout Maryland say the policies go too far. Lawmakers and sheriffs in several counties have argued that restricting cooperation with ICE could make communities less safe, hinder communication with federal authorities, and take away powers from locally elected sheriffs who they say know their communities best. The debate has become one of the state's most divisive public safety issues this year. Overnight lane closures and detours are planned at the I-70-I-81 interchange in Washington County as the Maryland State Highway Administration replaces overhead highway signs. The temporary closures of I-70 westbound and I-81 northbound will be in effect 10 p.m. until 5 p.m. through June 25th, weather permitting. Drivers heading from I-81 northbound to I-70 west will be detoured using Halfway Boulevard. Those trying to reach I-81 from 70 west will continue to Williamsport before looping back to the interchange. Motorists should expect delays and plan for additional travel time. For more, get at WFMD.com.

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7: 9:30 WFMD Skyscan forecast for mid-Maryland. Expect scattered showers and thunderstorms today with a high near 88. Winds could gust up to 23 miles an hour. Tonight, showers and storms continue with a low around 66. Tomorrow will be partly sunny with a high near 82 with windy conditions. 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WFMD meteorologist Diana Gibson.
10: 930 WFMD traffic for Frederick and surrounding counties. A service of Frederick Air. 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
7: The ramp in Frederick County going from 270 northbound onto Interstate 78 remains shut down for an accident that happened about 4 hours ago. 270 southbound, we're seeing slowing right before Urbana and through Hyatt's Tampa Germantown to the Capitol Beltway. It's steady. 15 northbound, problem free from Frederick to Gettysburg. 70 eastbound still moves at a good pace from Frederick to 695. This report is a service of Frederick Air and Bryant. Whatever it takes to keep you comfortable, Frederick Air, it's a good call.
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13: Arguably the greatest women's tennis player of all time is fully back, as Serena Williams will be in the ladies' singles field at Wimbledon as a wild card. The first singles event for the 23-time Grand Slam winner since she retired after the 2022 U.S. Open. At the Golf U.S. Open, Wyndham Clark watched Sam Burns cut a six-stroke lead down to just one, but Clark was able to hold on to become just the ninth golfer ever to lead the tournament wire to wire. Meanwhile, despite being the third smallest country ever to qualify for a World Cup, the incredible run continues for Cape Verde, which followed a scoreless tie against Spain in its opener with a 2-2 draw against Uruguay. That's sports in the Fox News Rundown. Greg Thompson, Fox News.
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15: I learned very quickly after Get Out and coaching, what were you doing? Who cares about anybody graduating? You're not allowed to as a coach anymore. You're not. You're not allowed to worry about disciplining players for not going to class or running afoul of the law. That's considered abuse now. Academics, that's in the hand of the academic department. Discipline, you got to be very careful. You got to document everything. I don't think you can get them up. That's abuse. We must do something else. We must be smarter. Fine. And then the payment. You know, coaches make a ton of money. They do. Players make a ton of money. Assistant coaches, referees, hell, everybody, broadcasters, everybody's making money. All right, with that comes pressure. And for coaches, and we've seen this, we've seen coaches fired after 1 year. Hell, we saw Urban Meyer in the NFL fired halfway through a year. That's how ridiculous this whole thing has gotten.
16: For Outkicks, don't at me. I'm Dan Dockich, and this is Fox News Rundown.
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19: Two former Berkeley County Sheriff's Office employees are facing federal charges in what prosecutors describe as a years-long fraud scheme involving taxpayer money and conservatorship accounts. A federal grand jury indicted 60-year-old Barbara Gooden and 48-year-old Lisa French, both from Martinsburg, on charges of conspiracy to commit bank fraud and multiple counts of bank fraud. Prosecutors allege the pair embezzled cash payments and manipulated conservatorship and estate accounts from 2007 through 2024. Authorities say they used fraudulent checks, forged signatures, and diverted money for personal use. The alleged scheme involved more than 700 transactions and more than 550 forged checks, affecting at least 59 conservator accounts. Investigators say more than $3 million was misappropriated. And Maryland's housing market is becoming even more challenging for buyers. A new report from Maryland Realtors show active housing inventory dropped by more than 16% over the past year, while new listings fell by more than 22%. At the same time, the average home sales price climbed nearly 5%, rising to more than $547,000 statewide. The report says Maryland continues to face a housing shortage of nearly 100,000 units, despite ongoing efforts to boost development and increase supply. Industry leaders say limited inventory and strong demand are keeping prices elevated and making it harder for many families to find affordable homes. For more local stories, get at WFMD.com. I'm Diana Gibson, Mid-Maryland's News Radio Center, 930 WFMD.
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23: Hey, are you driving high right now? You might be, because a whole lot of people do. They say marijuana makes them a better driver, more careful, more focused. That's probably what the guy who killed a 4-year-old thought. And now, he's in prison. You see, no matter what you tell yourself, if you feel different, you drive different. So if you're high, just don't drive.
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4: The ramp in Frederick County going from 270 northbound onto Interstate 70 remains shut down for an accident that happened about 4 hours ago. 270 southbound, we're seeing slowing right before Urbana and through Hyattstown, but Germantown to the Capitol Beltway, it's steady. 15 northbound, problem free from Frederick to Gettysburg. 70 eastbound still moves at a good pace from Frederick to 695. This report is a service of Frederick Air and Bryant. Whatever it takes to keep you comfortable, Frederick Air, it's a good call. 930 WFMD Sky Scan forecast for Mid-Maryland. Expect scattered showers and thunderstorms today with a high near 88. Winds could gust up to 23 miles an hour. Tonight, showers and storms continue with a low around 66. Tomorrow will be partly sunny with a high near 82 with windy conditions.
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6: All coming to a head, forcing Keir Starmer to stand down.
7: Every decision I've taken has been about putting the country I love first. That is why I will resign as leader of the Labour Party.
6: Starmer will stay in power until his party chooses a replacement, likely by September. The hot favourite is Andy Burnham. The mayor of Manchester was re-elected to Parliament last week in a special election.
5: That's Fox's Jonathan Savage in London. Starmer announced his resignation hours after President Trump said he would, writing on Truth Social, Starmer failed on immigration and energy. The president has also been critical of Britain and other European allies for not helping the U.S. in the Iran conflict. Speaking of that, a round of U.S.-Iran talks in Switzerland has ended. Vice President Vance was there.
8: The opening of the Strait of Hormuz, the ending of the Iranian nuclear program, all of these things have already been accomplished. The question before us now is how much more can we accomplish together?
9: Both Qatar and Pakistan released a statement saying that the parties had agreed to a high-level committee that reached an understanding on a roadmap forward for the technical talks over the next 60 days. Now, a U.S. diplomat involved in the talks told Fox News some of the discussion was focused on clarifying the confusing messaging on the Strait of Hormuz to ensure it will remain open, adding that robust discussions on all elements of the nuclear deal are ongoing.
5: Fox's Trey Yingston, Tel Aviv. President Trump had threatened to bomb Iran again in a Truth Social post if they don't stop their proxies, Hezbollah, causing trouble in Lebanon. Yesterday was the first day in months Israel and Lebanon, and rather Hezbollah, did not trade attacks. An explosion in Qatar at a natural gas terminal that had been shut down for weeks after an Iran attack. They were restarting operations. 54 people injured, 18 others unaccounted for. America's listening to Fox News.
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5: While the U.S. and Iran talks continue trying to end the months-long conflict, some Iranian Americans staged protests outside Los Angeles Stadium calling for regime change as Iran's second World Cup soccer match was taking place. Some booed the Iranian national anthem. Security is an issue for the team that's playing in the U.S. but staying in Mexico.
11: Homeland Security Secretary Mark Wayne Mullen said on Fox's Sunday Morning Futures, his agency has had to address a suspected Islamic Revolutionary Guard member seeking to come into the U.S. with the team from Tijuana, Mexico.
12: We fly them in the day before the game. Yeah. The guy trying to get on the plane yesterday had direct ties to ROGC. We're literally checking them as they get on the plane, as they get off the plane, in both places.
11: Secretary Mullen said his conversations with President Trump and FIFA President Gianni Infantino highlighted the concerns surrounding the Iranian team. Gernal Scott, Fox News.
5: The Iran match ended in a 0-0 draw with Belgium. Iran's tied in both World Cup contests so far. In other World Cup action, Cape Verde tied Uruguay 2-2. Spain shut out Saudi Arabia. Japan blanked Tunisia. Both matches were 4-0. Egypt beat New Zealand 3-1. Wyndham Clark won golf's U.S. Open after leading the tournament every round, his second major championship. On the NASCAR track,
13: the NASCAR Cup Series turning Naval Base Coronado just outside of San Diego into a racetrack Sunday. The first time that an active military bases ever hosted an event in the sport's highest series. It was an unexpected name taking the lead with three laps to go, and on Prime Video, hanging on for the checkered flag.
14: It is 13th career start. It's Corey Heim. Who will win?
13: The 23-year-old Truck Series champion, who won't even join the Cup Series full-time until next year, putting everyone on notice with his first career win. Greg Thompson, Fox News.
5: On Wall Street, stock futures are down, not moving much, coming off a long Juneteenth holiday weekend. I'm Dave Anthony. This is Fox News.
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4: A new immigration measure called the Values Act is headed to the Frederick County Council this summer. The proposal from County Executive Jessica Fitzwater would formalize policies governing how county employees interact with federal immigration officials, establishing training requirements, and reinforce rules for access to county buildings. Fitzwater said the measure is designed to protect privacy, due process, and ensure residents feel safe accessing county services. But similar legislation has sparked opposition across Maryland. Several sheriffs and Republican lawmakers have argued that limiting cooperation with immigration and customs enforcement weakens public safety, reduces local control, and strains long-standing partnerships between local and federal law enforcement agencies. Some Maryland sheriffs have even explored legal challenges to the state's recent ban on 287G agreements with ICE, saying cooperation is an important public safety tool. A suspicious container labeled containing military-grade explosives prompted evacuations and road closures in Westminster Friday before bomb technicians determined it was harmless. Police say a gas station employee on Sullivan Road found the container around 11:20 a.m. Friday morning and called 911. Police evacuated nearby businesses and residents and shut down Route 140 while the bomb squad investigated. By 2:15 in the afternoon, technicians determined the canister was not an explosive device. Police are continuing to investigate how the canister ended up at the gas station. For more on local stories, go to WFMD.com. Drivers heading through the I-70, I-81 interchange in Washington County should prepare for overnight detours this week. The Maryland State Highway Administration says I-70 westbound and I-81 northbound will be temporarily closed at the interchange while crews replace overhead signs. The work will take place nightly from 10 p.m. until 5 a.m., with completion expected by June 26, weather permitting. Detours will direct I-81 northbound drivers to Halfway Boulevard, while motorists traveling from I-70 West to I-81 will use exits at Williamsport and return to the interchange. Drivers are encouraged to allow extra travel time. 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I'm Diana Gibson, Mid-Maryland's News Radio Center, 930 WFMD.
3: 930 WFMD traffic for Frederick and surrounding counties. A service of Frederick Air. 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
16: Things are pretty quiet on some of the major routes. 70 looks good between Hagerstown and Baltimore. No issues on 15 in Frederick, up to Gettysburg and down to Leesburg. It looks good. Just a little slowdown on 270 between Urbana and Hyattstown, but it's clear from there down to the spur. I'm Emma Jay with your WFMD traffic, a service of Frederick Air and Bryant. Whatever it takes to keep you comfortable, Frederick Air, it's a good call.
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17: Good morning from the MTA, checking in on the MOX train system. Looking good right now on the Brunswick line. Train 892 is off and running. That's going to be stopping in Monocacy at 612, arriving in Washington about 8 o'clock. Train 894 is leaving Frederick at 710, Monocacy 717. Train 874 is on schedule this morning, leaving Point of Rocks in about 10 minutes. Train 876 is on time, leaving Point of Rocks at 650. For the MTA Transit team, I'm Austin Todd on WFMD.
4: 930 WFMD Sky Scan forecast for Mid-Maryland. Expect scattered showers and thunderstorms today with a high near 88. Winds could gust up to 23 miles an hour. Tonight, showers and storms continue with a low around 66. Tomorrow will be partly sunny with a high near 82 with windy conditions. 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WFMD meteorologist Diana Gibson.
18: And outside, we've got mostly cloudy skies in Woodsboro, Adamstown, and Imesville. Right now, it is fairly warm, 65 in Frederick. Good morning, 6:09 on the Morning News Express.
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0: and welcome to your Monday, the 22nd day of June. We are now, I know, this is going to be hard for me to say. My wife kind of hinted quit being a baby about it. Not using those such words, but our days are getting shorter now, friends. Yep, we had the summer solstice over the weekend, and now what happened? The daylight gets smaller and smaller and smaller and smaller. Yeah, that's what happens, but as we head into fall, I know, I'm already... That's why my wife was like, quit being a baby. I don't like cold weather. I don't like winter. So that's just me. All right. Good morning. Rise and shine up at Adam. I hope you had a wonderful Father's Day for all the fathers out there. And I hope, kids, you treated your dads well. Got a call from my son down in Raleigh. Went to church with my daughter down in Baltimore and then out to Mission Barbecue afterwards. The sad part is I paid. I don't know how that works. I'm the one who had to fork over the cash, but it was, hanging out with my daughter and her husband and my three grandbabies, it was wonderful. So we did have a wonderful week. It was a wonderful week. Went to the wonderful William F. Moran Artisan Show, Knife and Artisan Show on Saturday. So many talented people out there. There really are so many talented people where they're just making different wooden sculptures or painting. I will tell you real quick, and I know there's lots going on in the world, so we'll get to that. But I had a conversation with Rebecca Pearl, who's an artist up in the Thurmont area, and then had another conversation with a lady, and we're talking about my mom, because Rebecca Pearl and my mother were very good friends. Rebecca also, I think my mom took some lessons from Rebecca Pearl, watercolor painting, and I was talking to another lady, and I was mentioning she had a picture that kind of like my mom painted one time, and she had heard of my mom, so that was kind of cool. Here's somebody to have heard of my mom in the world of artists, as opposed to horseback riding or my dad or, you know, me or whatever. So it was kind of cool. All right. What is going on in the world? License plate cameras. This will be, you'll like this. Aren't just license plate cameras anymore. Leonardo is a surveillance company that is adding something called Signal Trace to their readers. Now, not only will their cameras be able to read your license plates as you zip through, but they can also gather signals from other nearby electronic equipment and link it to your specific vehicle. This includes e-signatures from cell phones, key cards, fitness monitors, RFID tags, Bluetooth accessories, tire pressure monitoring systems, pet microchips, and other commonly used electronics. That data can then be used to produce a digital fingerprint that can track the car and those inside it. Now, you might expect this to be true. Privacy advocates may have an issue with this much power being given to any company. You know, again, Big Brother's watching. Big Brother's watching. And I always tell people, and I love the movie, but it's not like an Academy Award, but watch Eagle Eye. Just watch Eagle Eye one time with Shia LaBeouf, and you'll kind of go, oh, yeah, hey, that could happen. Oh, it is happening already, where they just track every inch of your life and every move you make. And now, through a speed camera or a license plate reader, come on.
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4: In the World Cup's late game, Egypt scored three times in the second half to beat New Zealand 3-1. Egypt had never won a World Cup game. Cape Verde, in its first ever World Cup this summer, had tied Spain in its opener and now tied Uruguay 2-2 on Sunday. Spain was a 4-0 winner over Saudi Arabia. Iran and Belgium tied 0-0. American Wyndham Clark won the U.S. Open by one stroke. He was up by six to start the day. Shot a final round 73 in New York. Sam Burns finished second. Oklahoma City Thunder will trade guard Aaron Wiggins to Atlanta. The Hawks reportedly are re-signing C.J. McCollum to a one-year deal. The late WNBA game went to L.A. 98-97 over New York on a three-pointer at the buzzer. The IndyCar winner in Wisconsin was Christian Lundgaard. NASCAR victory for Corey Heim, a part-time driver. And the Phillies beat the Mets 6-2. Kyle Schwarber hit his 29th homer.
5: 930 WFMD traffic for Frederick and surrounding counties. A service of Frederick Air. 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
1: Things are quiet on 70. Pikers down to Baltimore. No issues through there. 15 looks good in Frederick as well in both directions. Also headed up to Gettysburg and down to Leesburg. No issues through there. Just a little slowdown on 270 southbound headed to 109 in Hyattstown. After that, it's clear all the way down to the spur. I'm Emma Jay with your WFMD traffic. A service of Frederick Air and Bryant. Whatever it takes to keep you comfortable, Frederick Air, it's a good call.
6: 9:30 WFMD Sky Scan forecast for Mid-Maryland. Expect scattered showers and thunderstorms today with a high near 88. Winds could gust up to 23 miles an hour. Tonight, showers and storms continue with a low around 66. Tomorrow will be partly sunny with a high near 82 with windy conditions. 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WFMD meteorologist Diana Gibson.
0: Cloudy skies in Frederick. Good morning. Rise and shine up in Adam and Mount Airy as well. We've got temperatures that are going to drop sometimes, and we're going to pay for the beautiful weather we had over the weekend with some nasty storms that are predicted today. 66 right now at Free Talk 930 WFMD. 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
0: All right, let's celebrate those who were born on this date in history. Good morning, Ryan's in China, but Adam, it's the service of our friends at Voila Specialties at Arthur Goodness, 10 North Market Street in downtown Frederick. All right, celebrity birthdays today. Say happy birthday going out to this American actress. She turned 77 today. She's acted in movies like The Devil Wears Prada, Sophie's Choice, The Poet, and, Devil Wears Prada 2.
13: Hi, good morning, Miranda.
14: Yes, Ashley, flag on the play. We don't need you this morning or ever. So pack up your things, and HR will be in to see you shortly.
0: Oh, there you go. Meryl Streep is 77 today. Bruce Campbell is 68. He was on Burn Notice. Amy Brennan, she is 62, judging Amy. The Bionic Woman. Lindsay Wagner is 77 today. Girls Just Want to Have Fun? Yes, they do. Cindy Lauper, 73 today. Todd Rundgren is 78. Hello, it's me. Let's see. The Turtles, Howard Kalin, is 79. Dan Brown, the Da Vinci Code author, is 62. Environmental activist Aaron Brockovich is 66 today. Carson Daly is 53 years young today. Let's see. Who else is celebrating a birthday today? Let's see. The Tin Man. Zach, the Tin Man Tenney, used to be my intern here when we could have those. He was celebrating his birthday today. He's now down in bigger and better things, which is makes a proud papa happy. So happy birthday going out to him. Shelley Carlson celebrating a birthday today. And also Charles Lawler is blowing out the birthday candles today. Former host here, Derek Hunter, celebrating a birthday. Happy birthday going out to Derek. And our buddy over across the mountain who does mornings at a different radio station, but he's used to be the weatherman on Channel 25. Lou Scally is blowing out the birthday candles. So happy birthday going out to Mr. Hagerstown Radio, Mr. Lou Scally. So if it's your birthday or anniversary, then happy birthday. Happy anniversary to from your friends here at Free Talk 930 WFMD and, of course, WFMD.com. Good morning. It is 6:22. Time now for our national anthem. It's coming up in just seconds.
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3: This is House Call for Health. An infant formula product is being recalled over potential bacteria contamination. The Food and Drug Administration says Nara Organics is voluntarily recalling all lots of its powdered infant formula out of, quote, an abundance of caution over potential contamination. The products could have the bacteria related to botulism, which the FDA says could cause weakness, difficulty swallowing, or respiratory arrest in infants. There have been at least three cases of infant botulism connected to this formula, but no reported deaths among infants who the Centers for Disease Control and Prevention say had consumed Nara formula. The products were sold in Target stores, Target's website, and Nara's website between July 2025 and June of this year. The FDA says consumers should immediately stop using the infant formula and contact their healthcare provider immediately if their baby is showing symptoms. For more health news, go to foxnewshealth.com. 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
0: Frederick County doesn't want to play nice with ice and a deadly plane crash near Bowie. 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
0: Morning News Express. Well, this one isn't not. You would think it's one of those songs that you crank up on a beautiful day, right? But I guess it's you crank it up anytime. But there is a list out there of the top ranking best rock songs about summer. And I guess Living on a Prayer isn't one of them. But number one is Boys of Summer, Don Henley. Summer in the City by the Lovin' Spoonful falls at number two. School's Out by Alice Cooper. That was last week, not this week. Vacation by the Go-Go's. 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Summer Breeze, Seals and Crofts, The Beach Boys, California Girls, Saturday in the Park by Chicago, and The Summer of 69 by Bryan Adams, Hot Fun in the Summertime by Sly and the Family Stone. I'm sure you have some that you could add to that list or maybe even subtract from that list.
1: 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It's a good call.
5: Bit of a slowdown on 270 southbound from Urbana to Hyattstown, but after that, after 109, it's clear down to the spur. It looks good on 15 as well down to Leesburg, and in Frederick, 15's good in both directions. No issues on 340 to Harper's Ferry, but it is a bit slow out on Highway 9 in Mechanicsville coming up on 671. No issues on 70 either east or westbound between Baltimore and Hagerstown. I'm Emma Jay with your WFMD traffic, a service of Frederick Air and Bryant. Whatever it takes to keep you comfortable, Frederick Air, it's a good call.
6: Your 930 WFMD sky scan forecast for Mid-Maryland. Keep the umbrella handy today. Scattered showers and thunderstorms are expected. Temperatures climbing to 88 and wind gusts up to 23 miles an hour. Tonight stays stormy with a low of 66. Tuesday brings partly sunny skies and a high near 82. 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WFMD meteorologist Diana Gibson.
0: Well, thank you, Diana. Right now, outside, it is kind of a gray, cloudy day, and expect those rain showers to kind of hit us a little bit later on. If you're looking to go out and do something, then, you know, it might be an ear-splitting Loudon Boomer. It might not be. I mean, we'll have to wait and see exactly what kind of weather we are going to get, but they are talking about maybe some pretty severe thunderstorms and gusty winds, chance of precipitation about 80%. So looks like we're going to get it just about when we're going to get it, whether it be during rush hour. I hope not. That makes things even worse. Or they talk about 11 to 2, and then maybe a little bit later on, as Diana was mentioning, after 2 o'clock. So wind gust up to maybe 25 miles an hour. Some people are talking about maybe half to inch possible of rain at a very small time amount of frame. Could cause some problems on the roads.
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6: A tragic plane crash in Prince George's County is under investigation after 3 people were killed late Saturday night. Maryland State Police say a single-engine plane crashed in a wooded area near Archer Park in Bowie around 11:30 p.m. The aircraft was traveling from Ocean City, New Jersey, to Montgomery County Air Park in Gaithersburg. Police say an iPhone crash alert led emergency crews to begin a large search effort, with the wreckage located early Sunday morning near a residential neighborhood. The pilot and 2 passengers were pronounced dead at the scene. No one on the ground was injured. The NTSB and FAA are now investigating what caused the accident. To read more on local stories, go to our website at WFMD.com. 2 former Berkeley County Sheriff's Office employees are facing federal charges in what prosecutors describe as a years-long fraud scheme involving taxpayer money and conservatorship accounts. A federal grand jury indicted 60-year-old Barbara Gooden and 48-year-old Lisa French, both from Martinsburg, on charges of conspiracy to commit bank fraud and multiple counts of bank fraud. Prosecutors allege the pair embezzled cash payments and manipulated conservatorship and estate accounts from 2007 through 2024. Authorities say they used fraudulent checks, forged signatures, and diverted money for personal use. The alleged scheme involved more than 700 transactions and more than 550 forged checks, affecting at least 59 conservator accounts. Investigators say more than $3 million was misappropriated. To read more on local stories, go to our website at WFMD.com. And Maryland's housing market is becoming even more challenging for buyers. A new report from Maryland Realtors show active housing inventory dropped by more than 16%.

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1: News. I'm Ted Lindner. Vice President J.D. Vance has arrived in Switzerland for talks with Iran, set to begin today following their signing of a 60-day memorandum of agreement. Fox's Chandley Painter.
2: They're aimed at reaching a long-term peace agreement and resolving key questions about the future of Iran's nuclear program.
1: The meeting will be mediated by Pakistani and Qatari officials. Los Angeles officials declaring a state of emergency Saturday in response to a massive warehouse fire that broke out last week. L.A. Mayor Karen Bass explaining what the next step is once first responders put out the blaze.
3: Moving the toxic materials away from here and disposing of them in a way that we will avert a major environmental disaster.
1: No injuries have been reported. A special particle pollution advisory from the South Coast Air Quality Management District remains in effect till 12:30 this afternoon. 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
7: On this Monday, with the morning mayor, Bob Miller. Well, be part of the program. You can text us at 301-694-9363. If you haven't done so, download the WFMD app. And that way you can also write us through the app, and you can also talk to us on the talkback line. It's free if you've got Android or Apple. Is there anything other than Android and Apple? I guess the Google phone, too, but I'm sure that they get it from, the Android kind of side of things out there. So if you have the app, you can use that to get in touch with us however you deem necessary. Okay, so things are going on in the talks with Iran. More talks. And are we pushing the line again? American and Iranian negotiators are back in talks today after some burps and bumps in the road over the weekend. Fox's Jonathan Savage has all the details.
8: Taking place near Lake Lucerne in Switzerland, were jolted by comments and events thousands of miles apart. Iranian state media said negotiations had been paused after what it called an insulting message from President Trump. The president spoke to Fox News over the weekend and threatened to take over Iran. He posted on social media that we'll hit Iran very hard if the Iranians don't stop their proxies from causing trouble in Lebanon. Now, mediators say encouraging progress has been made, the two sides agreeing to set up a deconfliction cell to address the fighting in Lebanon between Israel and Hezbollah. Jonathan Savage, Fox News.
7: All right, so I'm sure there's a lot of you who are listening to this right now and just say, Mr. President, shut up. You don't have to talk tough. You are tough. You don't have to do that. You don't have to throw those insults. You know, this is not, you're not standing on the side of the wall side by side and seeing on who can pee on it higher. It's just, stop. You have the power, you have the resources, you have the right mind to do things. I mean, everything is laid out. You are in the right here. But just do us all a favor. Keep the big trap shut. Get the deal done. Pat yourself on the back afterwards. There was an article I saw somewhere that I think they said 78% of Americans, people who were polled, want this thing done now. Want it done now. They're tired of hearing about it. They're tired of it all, and they want it done now. What say you? What do you think? 301-694-WFMD.
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1: Not much to slow you down this morning on the major routes. It's a little bit slow on 270 coming up to 109 in Hyattstown, but after that, it's clear down to the spur. It looks good on 70 as well between Baltimore and Hagerstown. 15 in Frederick's clear. On 15, headed down to Leesburg, you got a little delay at Luckett's Road. And out on Highway 9, it's a little bit slow as you're heading towards Leesburg as well. I'm Emma Jay with your WFMD traffic, a service of Frederick Air and Bryant. Whatever it takes to keep you comfortable, Frederick Air, it's a good call.
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2: Good morning from the MTA, checking in on the Mustang system. Still looking okay right now on the Brunswick Line. Train 894 is leaving at 710 with a stop in Monocacy at 717. I'll get you to Washington about 9 o'clock. Train 876 is on time this morning, leaving Point of Rocks in about 12 minutes, arriving in Washington just after 8:15. Train 878 leaves Point of Rocks about 7:20. For the MTA Transit Team, I'm Austin Todd on WFMD.
3: Your 930 WFMD Sky Scan forecast for Mid-Maryland. Keep the umbrella handy today. Scattered showers and thunderstorms are expected. Temperatures climbing to 88 and wind gusts up to 23 miles an hour. Tonight stays stormy with a low of 66. Tuesday brings partly sunny skies and a high near 82. 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WFMD meteorologist Diana Gibbs.
4: Well, we got a few clouds hanging over Lovettsville, Poolsville, and Gaithersburg. Good morning. It is the Premier Dental Arts Morning News Express with the Morning Mayor, Bob Miller, 639. Well, a report over the weekend weighed the potential risks and rewards of gifting. Now, listen to this. A DNA test kit for Father's Day. Now, there are worse gifts than whatever you did or didn't get, but thinking about this, as a Father's Day gift idea, it can be a lot harder than a Mother's Day gift, but whatever you do, maybe, a phone call or, or nothing at all, probably is better than this. A report over the weekend said the rewards and potential risks of getting a DNA test kit for Father's Day. A DNA test kit is not necessarily a paternity test. And I think that, this is not the Maury Povich show, right? But as an adopted kid, which is what I am, I wanted to know. I got a DNA test. It really didn't prove anything that my wife didn't already know because it says that I'm 10% Neanderthal. Yes, it did. Which I think they should all say that because we all come from, Adam and Eve. But I wanted one. I think I bought one for myself. I bought one for my wife, and we both took them. I liked it, but it kind of gave you kind of a background of who I am because, my mom and dad, different lineage, so to speak. So I kind of have to make up my own, kind of like the start of my own. But I wanted to kind of know. But it didn't, the one I got, it was just like, it keeps asking me for more and more stuff, They want me to buy more stuff. And I just, give me all that stuff. Give me the things that you said you were going to be able to give me, that I was, I had predisposition for this, this, and this. But, if you were given that, I don't know if they took one or not. But, it's like, again, it's not a paternity test. The rewards are, it's a unique and fun gift idea. The downside of it is like uncovering secrets that are sad and unsettling, such as misattributed paternity. And once they're known, they cannot be unknown. So, the only way that that can happen is if everybody in the family has one of those. So if you've already done one yourself and then giving your dad or even your mother, mother, but it can be kind of a problem. So should DNA kits be given as a gift? One expert says no. It depends on who you ask, right? If you're pretty sure that you are the dad and, you're thinking you want to know what your heritage is, that's one thing. I should look mine up again and kind of tell you what I am. But I do remember the one thing that sticks out with me is when they sent me the thing and said that, according to our data, you're 10% Neanderthal. So, more Morning News Express coming up.
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0: on WFMD. Well, we know that this is the case here locally. That millions of dollars are being spent on trying to win an election. Whether you're a Republican, whether you're a Democrat, there is a lot of money in politics. And if you want to talk about just the 6th district, where, as a matter of fact, you know, the two main Democratic candidates don't even live in the 6th district. How is that possible? I don't know. But that is the case. They don't live in the 6th district, but it doesn't really matter because, you know, we don't care about that stuff anymore, right? As long as it can be a Democrat in the seat, they don't really care. I'm digressing here, but millions of dollars. And I was on a you know, there was a thread, and I try not to be mean anymore. I'm just trying to be, you know. I have talked to so many people over the last couple of weeks, and with the divisiveness of social media, I hear a lot of people. They write something, then they delete it. They write something, then they delete it. It's like it's like cathartic to write it, but then you don't want to send it because you don't want to get into that kind of mindset with somebody. You don't want to get into that kind of same realm that they are in, so to speak. But I did. I do add some stuff every now and then. Like I think April McLean Delaney, which I follow, I think, or they somehow comes up, or maybe somebody else posted it, and she was talking about the, you know, the attack ads and so on and so forth. And I just asked a question, please, and I'd ask it of David Troon. I'd ask it of any candidate. Why are you spending millions of dollars? I asked County Executive Jessica Fitzwater the same question. Because she backs David Troon. I'm like, why are you backing somebody who's spending millions of dollars, tens of millions of dollars, to get a $174,000 a year job? That's the number one question. If anybody gets to a point where they're having a debate or some kind of a forum, that would be my question. Why are you spending millions of dollars to get a $174,000 job? And see what their answer is. Well, it takes a lot to be able to serve the people. I can hear them now. We feel that it is necessary to spend that much so we can get the right people in place to go after Donald Trump. And then I would just say liar, because that's not the truth. It is not the truth. Everybody, Republican or Democrat, I would say 95%. I'll be nice, 97%. And when I say I'm being nice, that means 3% aren't. But 97% of people who are in Congress are there for themselves and not for the people they're supposed to be supporting.
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0: After rallying behind three runs in the top of the first inning, the Frederick Keys scored 8 unanswered runs on their way to an 8-5 victory over the Hub City Spartanburgers on Sunday at Nemio Field. The Keys are 2-1 in the second half of the season after winning 5 of the games in the 7-game series. R.J. Austin started the rally in the bottom of the first inning for the Keys with a solo home run to left field, and then Victor Figueroa capped it in the 7th with a 2-run blast to left center. Colton Cowser tied his career high with 4 RBIs. Pete Alonso added a 3-run homer. The Orioles beat the Los Angeles Dodgers 12-1 on Sunday. Cowser had 3 hits, including a home run, as he notched 4 RBIs for the 5th time in 4 seasons in the majors, helping the Orioles take the series win over the Los Angeles Dodgers. Brandon Young allowed just 1 run on 5 hits and 5 innings. Baltimore is now 10-2 this season when he starts. Johnny DeLuca hit a 2-run shot in the 7th inning to lift the Tampa Bay Rays to a comeback 4-3 victory over the Washington Nationals on Sunday. On the edge of the greatest collapse in U.S. Open history, Wyndham Clark held his nerve against a charge by Sam Burns at Shinnecock Hills Gallery that never gave him much love on Sunday until he captured his second Open title in 4 years. NBA draft starts today. The Wizards have the first pick, and most are leaning to A.J. DeBonsta's tantalizing skills as long as made him the favorite as the number one pick in the NBA draft. Serena Williams receives a final ladies singles wild card, and she's going to return to Wimbledon after.
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5: Not much to slow you down this morning on the major routes. It's a little bit slow on 270 coming up to 109 in Hyattstown, but after that, it's clear down to the spur. It looks good on 70 as well between Baltimore and Hagerstown. 15 in Frederick's clear. On 15, headed down to Leesburg, you got a little delay at Luckett's Road. And out on Highway 9, it's a little bit slow as you're heading towards Leesburg as well. 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
7: Your 930 WFND Skyscan forecast for Mid-Maryland. Keep the umbrella handy today. Scattered showers and thunderstorms are expected. Temperatures climbing to 88 and wind gust up to 23 miles an hour. Tonight stays stormy with a low of 66. Tuesday brings partly sunny skies and a high near 82. 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WFMD meteorologist Diana Gibson.
0: And right now, temperatures outside our studio doors on top of Grove Hill Road. We are cloudy, and it is 66 at WFMD. The business update with Chris Murray next.
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0: Well, the markets might have taken a day off on Friday, but Chris Murray never takes a day. Well, that's not true. Fair season's coming up. But usually doesn't take a day off. And he joins us now, president of Murray Financial Group in downtown Frederick. He's also the host of your financial editor Saturdays right here on WFMD. So, Chris, let's talk about the markets in total. They did have the day off on Friday. Did that maybe do a good thing for the markets or not?
10: Well, just a little bit of a breather, you know, shortened the week up, Bob, but it was positive. As you said, the Dow was up 0.7%, the S&P 500 up almost 1%, and the NASDAQ up almost 2.5% last week. So a nice clawback for the NASDAQ in particular. We see our futures are really flat this morning. Obviously, there's a lot of kind of tug of war, if you will, with what's going on with Iran, and energy prices are down a little bit this morning, but again, not a whole lot of movement.
0: Tug of war, that is a kind of a good analogy, and it's more than it's got people on both sides. It's between two planes. Let's talk a little bit about some other things that are going on. I was mentioning to you over the weekend cryptocurrency. At some point in time, you know, it used to be crypto. Now we're not hearing so much of it. Is it because it's saturated the market? Has crypto run its course? I mean, it's still very expensive.
10: Yeah, so Bitcoin obviously is the kind of the poster child, if you will, of cryptocurrency. It's $64,000 a coin this morning, or a token, however they call it. Year to date, it's down almost 27%. So you've got, you know, the most of the other markets doing pretty well, but crypto's had a kind of a rough time. Not all of them, but quite a few of them. They can't get much better of an atmosphere, because you've got the Trump family that's heavily invested and all in on crypto. You've got a lot of these elected officials and agency heads that are nice to crypto, as opposed to the Biden administration, who was trying to snuff them out. So I don't know how this is going to play out, Bob. I mean, there's a lot of people that are continuing to buy with this downturn, so we'll have to wait and see, you know, what its final place is.
0: Yeah, let's talk about something that you allude to a lot. I think you even have an ad on it, and that is value investing versus moral investing. So, I mean, where do you think that most people lie, or do most people not even know what they're investing in sometimes when you do the 401k?
10: No, they don't know. When I have the conversation with people about biblically responsible investing, they had never given it a thought, and they have no idea what their money is going into as far as buying stocks and companies that make money in some, you know, pretty terrible ways, actually. So often they're like, I had no idea. I never thought about it. But once you run a stock through a filter and see that it profits from, you know, abortion or pornography or sex trafficking through like websites, for example, that don't have any guardrails on what people can try to solicit on a website they build. It involves these pedophiles and sex traffickers. So once people know what their exposure is, 99.9% of them want to make sure they stay away from that.
0: And even if you're on the left, I mean, if you're, you know, if a company's into testing on animals or using products or environmentally that things that you line up, I mean, that's available as well, right? I mean, people probably don't know, oh my gosh, this company that I invested in, you know, kills puppies all the time.
10: Exactly. No, and that's been around too, you know, a long time, where people want to make sure that there's no poor treatment to animals, or, you know, unnecessary injury or death or whatever, if they are testing, even if it's for something important. And then like you said, the environment, clean water, things like that, that are, we screen for too, to make sure that nobody's, you know, doing any damage, to the earth. So all that stuff's been around. The biblically responsible stuff it's a niche. Mm-hmm. When it's done right, it works in many good different ways.
0: Thanks, sir.
10: Thanks, Bob.
0: Got more coming up next hour in the Morning News Express at WFMD.
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5: Not much to slow you down this morning on the major routes. It's a little bit slow on 270 coming up to 109 in Hyattstown, but after that, it's clear down to the spur. It looks good on 70 as well between Baltimore and Hagerstown. 15 in Frederick's clear. On 15, headed down to Leesburg, you got a little delay at Luckett's Road. And out on Highway 9, it's a little bit slow as you're heading towards Leesburg as well. 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
7: Your 930 WFMD Skyscan forecast for Mid-Maryland. Keep the umbrella handy today. Scattered showers and thunderstorms are expected. Temperatures climbing to 88 and wind gusts up to 23 miles an hour. Tonight stays stormy with a low of 66. Tuesday brings partly sunny skies and a high near 82. 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WFMD meteorologist Diana Gibson.
0: And right now, outside, we've got some cloudy sky, 67 in Brunswick, Monrovia, over in Burkittsville, Thurmont, as well as you head up Route 15. Glad to have you on board this morning with the Premier Dental Arts Morning News Express. Well, we have to say goodbye to a longtime friend of WFMD. 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
15: Britain is going to get a new prime minister. I'm Dave Anthony, Fox News.
16: I will resign as leader of the Labour Party. I have spoken to His Majesty the King this morning to inform him of my decision.
15: Keir Starmer will step down, though not immediately, as his party works to pick a new leader and prime minister, potentially new Parliament member Andy Burnham, who will seek the office. Fox's Jeff Paul reports from London.
17: Starmer has faced economic pressure as well as criticism for his handling of illegal immigration and the appointment of former Jeffrey Epstein friend Peter Mandelson as U.S. ambassador. He also experienced a souring relationship with the White House after the U.K. didn't join in on the Iran war. President Trump yesterday writing this on social media. He failed badly on two very important subjects, immigration and energy.
15: The president also threatened to bomb Iran again over the weekend. At times, there were tense talks between the U.S. and Iran with mediators in Switzerland. Vice President Vance was there saying the initial deal will prevent Iran from getting a nuclear weapon as negotiations continue for 60 days.
18: The Iranians also acknowledged major progress in the talks, adding that a deconfliction cell for Lebanon will be the first real test of the understanding. Israel and Hezbollah did not trade fire on Sunday for the first time since March 2nd. In response, Israel lifted all restrictions for civilians in the northern part of the country. In a call with Fox News on Sunday, President Trump said he was disappointed Israel can't put Hezbollah away.
15: Fox's Trey Yingston, Tel Aviv, now to Washington, where President Trump says work will begin immediately fixing the reflecting pool. He claims it was seriously vandalized. Writing on Truth Social, who would do such a thing? U.S. Attorney for D.C. Jeanine Pirro tells Fox they'll prosecute those issued citations.
19: Look, the president has made it a priority to make D.C. not only safe but beautiful.
15: That pool has turned green, filled with algae, after a company the president hired painted the bottom of the pool dark blue, but some of that paint's peeled off, seen floating in the pool. America's listening to Fox News.
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15: It was a violent weekend in Chicago. Shootings left 7 people dead, more than 30 wounded, prompting President Trump to renew his call for a National Guard intervention, something Democratic Governor J.B. Pritzker has rejected for Illinois. The president wrote on Truth Social he could make Chicago safe in 1 month. There's been a school shooting in the Philippines.
4: Police say the suspects, aged 14 and 15, were armed with one pistol each. We're told they opened fire at a high school in the central Philippines, killing 3 fellow students and wounding 7 more. Most of the dead and injured are girls. The regional police chief told reporters the suspects are close friends who said that they'd been bullied in school. President Ferdinand Marcos Jr. has ordered an investigation and asked law enforcement to boost school security. Jonathan Savage, Fox News.
15: On Wall Street, stock futures are mixed, barely moving at all before this week's trading. At soccer's World Cup, Iran played to a draw for the second time, 0-0 against Belgium. Cape Verde also tied Uruguay 2-2. Egypt got its first ever World Cup win, topping New Zealand 3-1 in a couple of 4-0 matches. Spain over Saudi Arabia, Japan topped Tunisia. In golf, Wyndham Clark won the U.S. Open, the third major tournament of the year, but he nearly blew it.
21: Well, Clark started the day 6 strokes ahead of the field. He bogeyed 3 of his first 7 holes. And at the same time, Sam Burns made a charge, giving himself a couple putts late to tie for the lead. Burns ended up finishing 1 stroke back, watching Clark par the 18th, as he held on to become just the 9th golfer ever to lead the U.S. Open wire to wire, winning the tournament for the 2nd time in his career.
22: I'm proud of myself that I battled through. I mean, things really could have gotten away from me, and I stood tough, and yeah, I would have liked to win by more, but as long as you win, it doesn't matter.
21: Clark, courtesy of the USGA. Greg Thompson, Fox News.
15: In NASCAR, Corey Heim won his first career cup race on a first-of-its-kind track, a road course set up on a U.S. Navy base near San Diego, California. I'm Dave Anthony. This is Fox News.
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7: The proposed Values Act in Frederick County is drawing attention as Maryland continues to debate the role local government should play in immigration enforcement. The legislation would codify procedures for county staff dealing with federal immigration agents, providing employee training and strengthen policies governing county facilities. County Executive Jessica Fitzwater says the goal is to support immigrant communities while promoting public safety and protecting civil rights. However, opponents of similar measures throughout Maryland say the policies go too far. Lawmakers and sheriffs in several counties have argued that restricting cooperation with ICE could make communities less safe, hinder communication with federal authorities, and take away powers from locally elected sheriffs who they say know their communities best. The debate has become one of the state's most divisive public safety issues this year. For more local stories, go to our website at WFMD.com. Traffic along Route 140 in Westminster came to a standstill Friday after a suspicious canister sparked a large police presence. Authorities say a gas station worker discovered a container labeled as containing military-grade explosives at a business on Sullivan Road shortly before 11:20 a.m. Police evacuated nearby businesses and residents and called in bomb technicians. The device was examined and determined not to be an explosive, allowing the scene to reopen at around 2:15 p.m. No one was hurt, and investigators are working to determine how the canister ended up at the gas station. To read more on this and other local stories, go to our website at WFMD.com. Overnight lane closures and detours are planned at the I-70-I-81 interchange in Washington County as the Maryland State Highway Administration replaces overhead highway signs. The temporary closures of I-70 westbound and I-81 northbound will be in effect 10 p.m. until 5 p.m. through June 25th, weather permitting. Drivers heading from I-81 northbound to I-70 west will be detoured using Halfway Boulevard. Those trying to reach I-81 from 70 west will continue to Williamsport before looping back to the interchange. Motorists should expect delays and plan for additional travel time. 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
23: 930 WFMD traffic for Frederick and surrounding counties. A service of Frederick Air. It's a good call.
5: Road's still fairly quiet at this time in Frederick on 15. You got no issues in north or southbound. Headed down to Leesburg. Just a little bit of delay around Limestone School Road. 270 looks good as well. Just a little slow around 109 in Hyattstown. And no issues over on 70 between Baltimore and Hagerstown in either direction. I'm Emma Jay with your WFMD traffic. A service of Frederick Air and Bryant. Whatever it takes to keep you comfortable. Frederick Air, it's a good call.
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3: Good morning from the MTA. Checking in on the MARC train system, Brunswick train 894 is leaving at 710 with a stop in Monocacy at 717. That'll get you to Washington about 9 o'clock. Train 878 is on time this morning. That's leaving Pontiff Rocks in about 8 minutes, arriving in Washington about after 9 o'clock. Train 880 is leaving Pontiff Rocks just before 8 o'clock this morning. For the MTA Transit team, I'm Austin Todd on WFMD.
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7: Your 930 WFMD Skyscan forecast for Mid-Maryland. We're tracking an unsettled day today with scattered showers and thunderstorms and highs near 88. Wind gusts up to 23 miles an hour. Showers and storms linger tonight with a low of 66, followed by partly sunny skies on Tuesday and a high near 82. 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WFMD meteorologist Diana Gibson.
0: And right now, outside our studio doors, it's pretty cloudy. We're getting ready for the rain. It's coming. 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
8: I'm Gianna Gelosi with your Fox True Crime Minute. FBI Director Kash Patel announced Saeed Abdullah Areg, a former Minneapolis grocery and deli owner, had surrendered to federal authorities, marking the first person on the FBI's new most wanted fraudsters list to be taken into custody as federal authorities continue a nationwide fraud crackdown. Authorities say he raked in more than $4.2 million from the federal child nutrition program during the COVID-19 pandemic. He operated Evergreen Grocery and Deli. It's a Minneapolis grocery store and deli under the sponsorship of the nonprofit Feeding Our Future. Prosecutors allege he falsely claimed to have served meals to children in need, fraudulently obtained government reimbursements, and laundered the proceeds through foreign accounts while using some of the money to finance a lavish lifestyle. Court documents allege Evergreen Grocery and Deli claimed to have served more than 3,000 meals twice daily, 7 days a week. The 47-year-old faces charges including conspiracy to commit wire fraud, and money laundering. There's more on this story at foxnews.com or subscribe to the Fox True Crime Podcast. I'm Gianna Gelosi with your Fox True Crime Minute.
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0: 11 at WFMD. Good morning. My name is Bob Miller. The morning mayor want to just take a moment here to say condolences to the family of Tommy Grumwell. Tommy Grumwell passed away last week at the age of 86. Now, if you're new to Frederick, you might not know who Tommy Grumwell is. If you grew up in Frederick, you absolutely know who Tommy Grumwell is. Tommy Grumwell was the voice of Frederick. He will be and always be the voice of Frederick. He spent three decades as the host of this particular radio program, but it wasn't this show. It was a music show. Tommy Grumwell was the voice of Frederick. He became the voice of Frederick, who replaced Happy Johnny. And I think he started off back in 1973 and went all the way to 1993. Three decades of being on the radio. And most of those here on WFMD. Now, he did go over when we switched to a news talk format. Tommy was, and by the way, let me tell you something. Tommy Grumwell was very opinionated, but he did not want to do that on the radio to a certain extent. So he went over to our sister station, WFRE, and continued to play music until his departure, which, by the way, most people believe remember when Tommy was fired here at WFRE WFMD. It was not because he was doing a bad job. It was because the company was sold, and his wife at that time, who has also passed away, was one of the owners. So, as, you know, one of kind of the quasi-owner, he was let go. I would have done it a little bit differently, but at that time, it wasn't the same company that owns us now. It wasn't the previous company. It was the company before. That doesn't really matter. They did not see, nor did they understand the importance of Tommy Grumwell. The great Grundune bumper-to-bumper road show, they just didn't understand it. And Tommy was a unique character, a unique personality, and one that you probably will never see ever again in radio. There are very few people like Tommy Grumwell who, now as a kid, I was like, man, that man's old, that guy's old. Why is that man doing a girl voice and a boy, an old man voice? But he did. He did a snow dance. He would tell kids on the radio, stop calling, schools are canceled. Or, I've got a winner, don't make any more calls. He was just that kind of a character. But I think the thing that set Tommy Grumwell apart from everybody else who's ever been here, who will ever be here, including myself, is the fact of how invested he was in this community. He wasn't born here. He was brought here. He was actually, I think, born in Punta Gorda or was raised in Punta Gorda, Florida. He was a lineman until he came up here and got to be on the radio, which is his then father-in-law and my former boss, Mr. Gibbons, Jim Gibbons, you know, didn't just make him do it. He kind of had to make sure that he was good for radio, and he was. Tommy Grumwell, we were a big part of the 90 years of WFMD, and we really did want to have him part and try to get over to interview him. I was talking to Tim May, who visited him numerous times. They were close and said he's just not probably up to doing something like that. But if you had never heard Tommy Grumwell, so back in the day, you had two people who were morning legends. You had Tommy Grumwell on WFMD, and you had Kemosabe Joe on WFRE, and they were always back-to-back, but two separately different men. Tommy was, you know, Kemo was your top 40 guy, but Tommy was your community guy. He was everywhere. He voiced everything. He did. I don't know how he did it. I really don't, because keeping those hours, he was burning the candle at both ends. So he certainly was a important part of this community. He raised his kids here. They're part of the community. They are still here. And our thoughts and our prayers go out to Tommy and all of his family. He's now with his beloved Jackie. You know what? Like I said, he will be and always will be the voice of Frederick. WFND News Time 716. This is Bob Miller.
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5: In the World Cup's late game, Egypt scored three times in the second half to beat New Zealand 3-1. Egypt had never won a World Cup game. Cape Verde, in its first ever World Cup this summer, had tied Spain in its opener and now tied Uruguay 2-2 on Sunday. Spain was a 4-0 winner over Saudi Arabia. Iran and Belgium tied 0-0. American Wyndham Clark won the U.S. Open by one stroke. He was up by six to start the day. Shot a final round 73 in New York. Sam Burns finished second. Oklahoma City Thunder will trade guard Aaron Wiggins to Atlanta. The Hawks reportedly are re-signing C.J. McCollum to a one-year deal. The late WNBA game went to L.A. 98-97 over New York on a three-pointer at the buzzer. The IndyCar winner in Wisconsin was Christian Lundgaard. NASCAR victory for Corey Heim, a part-time driver. And the Phillies beat the Mets 6-2. Kyle Schwarber hit his 29th homer.
6: 930 WFMD traffic for Frederick and surrounding counties. A service of Frederick Air. It's a good call.
7: Road's still fairly quiet at this time in Frederick on 15. You got no issues in north or southbound. Headed down to Leesburg. Just a little bit of delay around Limestone School Road. 270 looks good as well. Just a little slow around 109 in Hyattstown. And no issues over on 70 between Baltimore and Hagerstown in either direction. I'm Emma Jay with your WFMD traffic. A service of Frederick Air and Bryant. Whatever it takes to keep you comfortable. Frederick Air, it's a good call.
8: Your 930 WFMD sky scan forecast for mid-Maryland. We're tracking an unsettled day today with scattered showers and thunderstorms and highs near 88. Wind gust up to 23 miles an hour. Showers and storms linger tonight with a low of 66, followed by partly sunny skies on Tuesday and a high near 82. 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WFMD meteorologist Diana Gibson.
0: Cloudy skies in Liberty Town, Myersville, and Middletown. Good morning. 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
0: Morning News Express on WFMD. 720. Well, a wave of killings, or I should say shootings in Chicago, is less seven people dead. So I guess a wave of killings and 38 hurt since Friday evening. Now, this, of course, remember the city that's banned all firearms because we're going to keep our citizens safe, right? We're going to keep them safe, right? One of the most dangerous cities in the world, Chicago. The violence prompted President Trump to renew his call to send in the military to the city, writing on Truth Social that he could make Chicago safe in a month if the governor would ask for help. Well, Governor J.B. Pritzker is never going to ask Donald Trump for help, ever. Never, ever. Pritzker, who has repeatedly turned down Trump's calls for a military response, did not immediately comment
1: Under Trump, the National Guard troops would have been sent in on crime missions to their Democrat-led cities, including New Orleans, Washington, and Memphis, which he did D.C. It worked out pretty good for D.C. for a while. Chicago Mayor Brandon Johnson, of course, another big lib, talked to reporters Saturday night after the Friday night mass shooting in the city's south side.
12: Last night was another reminder of how much work we still have to do to the lives who have been impacted by gun violence.
1: Well, there you go, right? I mean, come on. We got a lot of work to do. Well, then do it. Police said at least two dozen shootings have happened since 5 p.m. on Friday. Those killed include a 21-year-old shot in the chest, an 18-year-old shot on Saturday evening, a 50-year-old shot on Friday, and one of the worst incidents, at least 12 people in a crowd were wounded Friday evening when an SUV pulled up and two people inside opened fire. Victims, eight men, four women, ranged from 17 to 47, were treated at four hospitals. Now, the shooting happened on Juneteenth. The same day, former President Barack Obama and First Lady Michelle were welcoming the first visitors to his presidential center in the South Side, which, by the way, I'm not even going to talk about. That's not even a library. If you notice, they don't call it that. They call it a presidential center, not even a library that you have to pay to get in. $700 million, I think it cost. Chicago police show data is police data shows a slight rise in shootings compared to the first half of last year. Though violent crime has generally dropped in recent years, other cities saw gun violence over the weekend with deadly shootings and shootings in Philadelphia, Cincinnati, and Kansas City. It is not about the guns. And I say this all the time. It is about the people who are carrying the guns. It's about the people who are firing the guns. And it's not... I'm going to say this again. Now, not all 100%, but law-abiding citizens are not the ones who are doing this. We have to treat the systemic problem that faces these large cities. And what is that? Gang violence. Gang violence is what is causing all these shootings. Not 100% of them, I know that. But it's gang violence. And I'm going to tell you something. Gang bangers are not going to a gun center and putting all the information that you and I have to put down to receive a firearm and purchase a firearm. You can have any politician standing up that we need to do this and we need to do that when it comes to gun violence. No, what you need to do is you need to kind of get into a city and you need to take over. And look, you will always have violence. There will always be violence in where large gatherings of people are. Cities, traffic. I mean, it's prevalent in democratically led cities, but they're just big cities. And I'm not sure that a Republican could do any better. But what we see is that Democrats tend to blame the mechanism as opposed to the reason behind it. You can sit a firearm on the table and it's not going to kill anybody ever until somebody pulls the trigger. And that's where we need to kind of, I don't know how to do it. I mean, you saw, incidences at the A-frame, Amfram, some places around the country. I mean, why? Why are we having these kind of issues? Why are kids killing kids? Why are gang members, what is it about gangs? Is it about money? Is it about turf? Is it about, what is it? Getting behind the reasons are what we need to look at. And you're never going to get anybody like Governor Brandon Johnson who just says, well, we've got a lot of work to do. Well, you're not rolling up your sleeves and doing any of the work, sir. I'm sorry. Your words have no meaning. They really don't. Your words have no meaning. All right, it's the Morning News Express. Good morning, 726.
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6: 930 WFMD traffic for Frederick and surrounding counties. 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
7: Roads are still pretty quiet this morning on 15 in Frederick. Nothing to slow you down in either direction. Looks good on 70 as well between Baltimore and Hagerstown. 270 southbound, just a little delay before you get to 109 in Hyattstown, but it's clear from there down to the spur. And 15 looks good headed to Leesburg. 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
8: Your 930 WFMD Skyscan forecast for Mid-Maryland. We're tracking an unsettled day today with scattered showers and thunderstorms and highs near 88. Wind gust up to 23 miles an hour. Showers and storms linger tonight with a low of 66, followed by partly sunny skies on Tuesday and a high near 82. 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WFMD meteorologist Diana Gibson.
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0: And right now, 68 in Frederick. Good morning. Might be seeing some of that light rain coming in, but that's going to be more later on than right now. So after a day of devoting and honoring dads out there, new research is giving us more reasons to celebrate them. It finds that American dads have definitely been stepping up around the house, spending more time doing household chores and taking care of their kids. Well, not in my house. Okay, I'm just saying, before I even go any further in the story, does not apply to me. The Institute of Family Studies collected data going back decades to see how the numbers compared to us today. According to their new study, married fathers across the country now spend 30 hours a week on domestic duties. That's a 200% jump from the 10 hours a week dads devoted to the kids and or housework back in 1965. Back then, moms averaged over 50 hours a week tending to their children and chores. The number of mothers go all the way back to 1930 when moms spent about 55 hours a week on domestic work. The study reports in 1965 the average married couple with small kids would have spent about 50 hours a week taking care of the little ones and the home. Parents now spend more time than that, about 70 hours a week doing the same task, but the workload is more evenly distributed these days. Today, dads aren't just helping out more at home. They're spending more time with the kids and any other generation of fathers. Well, that is amazing. So maybe when we talk about this and what we're talking about with happening in Chicago, with dads being more prevalent and more present in their children's lives, maybe some of these other trends we'll see going down. Now, I will say that I speak of when I said it's not me, I'm talking about now. Linda does 98% of the chores and the stuff at home, and I take the trash out. That's about it. I don't do much more than that. Every now and then, if I get out of bed later on the weekend, I might flip the covers back up. That's about all I do. I don't do much more than that. Sometimes I grill, carry the groceries in, but that's about it. Linda does it all. But when we were younger, I think that we did a great job. I would play with the kids when she was trying to cook dinner. She did the inside, I did the outside. So that's kind of how we did it, because I'm just not good at that kind of stuff inside. I mean, I don't, you know, I probably dust here at the radio station more than I ever dust at home. I don't know why, because, you know, I know why. My wife hasn't told me to. That's right, 7:30 at WFMD.
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8: Federal investigators are working to determine what caused a deadly small plane crash in Bowie that claimed three lives. According to Maryland State Police, the single-engine plane crashed around 11:30 p.m. Saturday night in a wooded area near Archer Park, just feet away from a townhouse community. The plane had departed from Ocean City, New Jersey, and was headed to Montgomery County Air Park in Gaithersburg. Officials say an iPhone crash alert triggered a multi-agency search that ended when crews found the wreckage early Sunday morning. The pilot and two passengers died in the accident, while residents on the ground were not hurt. The NTSB and FAA are leading the investigation. To read more on local stories, go to our website at WFMD.com. Federal prosecutors say two former employees of the Berkeley County Sheriff's Office have been indicted for allegedly stealing millions of dollars over nearly two decades. 60-year-old Barbara Gooden and 48-year-old Lisa French, both of Martinsburg, face charges of conspiracy to commit bank fraud and several counts of bank fraud following a federal grand jury indictment. Authorities allege the women embezzled taxpayer funds and money from conservatorship accounts under the Sheriff's Office administration between 2007 and 2024. Prosecutors say the scheme included forged checks, fraudulent transactions, and misuse of official authority to divert funds for personal use. Investigators estimate more than $3 million was taken through over 700 transactions involving at least 59 conservator accounts. The FBI and several state and local agencies investigated the case. To read more, go to our website at WFMD.com. And buying a home in Maryland is getting more expensive as the number of homes for sale continues to shrink. New data

0: Switzerland for talks with Iran set to begin today following their signing of a 60-day memorandum of agreement. Fox's Chandley Painter.
1: They're aimed at reaching a long-term peace agreement and resolving key questions about the future of Iran's nuclear program.
0: The meeting will be mediated by Pakistani and Qatari officials. Los Angeles officials declaring a state of emergency Saturday in response to a massive warehouse fire that broke out last week. L.A. Mayor Karen Bass explaining what the next step is once first responders put out the blaze.
2: Moving the toxic materials away from here and disposing of them in a way that we will avert a major environmental disaster.
0: No injuries have been reported. A special particle pollution advisory from the South Coast Air Quality Management District remains in effect till 12:30 this afternoon. 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
4: 734 at WFMD on the Morning News Express. Your morning there, Bob Miller. Well, I told you I'm not a big fan of soccer. I don't watch it. I don't care that the World Cup's going on. It's just me because I've never been into soccer. I think it's boring to watch. I really do. But I am encouraged by what I'm reading from people from other parts of the world coming to visit the United States, and World Cup tourists, and they've asked them about their honest feedback on the United States. They did this on, was it Reddit? Yeah. And the thread was such a refreshing corner of the internet. Here are some of the top voted responses. One of them said, I am not trying to be offensive at all. So far, every American I met has been incredibly friendly. But man, you guys are loud. Somebody else wrote, it's not like what the news portrays. You guys have beautiful scenery and people. Somebody else wrote this one. Nobody warned me that American portion sizes are actually a threat to your health. I ordered a medium coffee and received what my country would classify as a bucket. Very diverse, at least in California, and no one treats you as a foreigner. If you're not white, you really don't feel like an outsider as a person of color, which is really nice. As a foreigner, I truly don't think I've ever felt so accepted anywhere else I've been so far. This has been such a wholesome experience. All the food, somebody else wrote, has been really good, and supermarket selection is amazing, although insanely expensive to me in New York. Everyone's been friendly, but your distances are basically side quests. I'm not sure exactly what that means, but in Europe, 100 miles is far, and 100 years ago was yesterday. In North America, 100 miles is nearby, and 100 years ago is a half a century, or half the history of our country. So there you go. Somebody wrote, I'm a Swedish fan traveling the Midwest host cities. Small town Indiana spots have exceeded every expectation. Super welcoming locals, cheap dinners, diners, wide scenic roads, exactly the folksy U.S. image you see in films. Big coastal cities like Boston break the bank hard, though it's especially easily the priciest World Cup I've ever planned. Visa delays were a minor headache for me, but a huge barrier for fans from African and Middle Eastern nations, which stinks for the tournament meant to unite global supporters. Infrastructure holds up well once you're actually at the match. The pregame logistics were just massive. So, I mean, amazing people, huge portions, long distances, and way too much tipping. Too much tipping for some people who have come to this country. But overall, everybody understands now. They're seeing exactly what we all know, that we are the greatest country in the world.
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6: Things a little bit slow on 270 southbound from Urbana to Hyattstown, but from there it's clear down to the spur. It looks like there is some delays, though, on the spur as you're heading towards D.C. 70 looks good both directions between Baltimore and Hagerstown, and 340 to Harper's Ferry is clear, as well as 15 down to Leesburg. Looks good on that southbound side. I'm Emma Jay with your WFMD traffic, a service of Frederick Air and Bryant. Whatever it takes to keep you comfortable, Frederick Air, it's a good call.
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0: I'm still looking okay right now on the Brunswick line. Train 878 is delayed about 5 minutes. We got to keep an eye on that. Train 894 is operating with a 5 to 10 minute delay. That pulls into Union Station after 9 o'clock. Final departure out of Point of Rocks this morning is train 880. That's coming up in about 15 minutes, arriving in Washington after 9:20. For the MTA Transit team, I'm Austin Todd on WFMD.
1: Your 930 WFMD Skyscan forecast for Mid-Maryland. We're tracking an unsettled day today with scattered showers and thunderstorms and highs near 88. Wind gusts up to 23 miles an hour. Showers and storms linger tonight with a low of 66, followed by partly sunny skies on Tuesday and a high near 82. 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WFMD meteorologist Diana Gibson.
2: 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Cloudy skies. Good morning. 68. Your almanac is next.
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2: And it's 7:40, time now for the Almanac, which is a service of Washington Vascular Specialist. And John Ashbery's book and all are yesterday's, The History of Frederick County. And that's where we'll start. June 22nd, 1755, Indians attacked settlers on this night. And the next morning near Burkittsville, it's believed to be the slaughter of William House and 12 members of his family. Also on this date in 1809, Mother Elizabeth Ann Seton arrived in Emmitsburg from Baltimore with several members of her sister's charity. The post office was established in Imesville in 1832 with plumber Imes Jr. As postmaster. President Truman attended the annual Alfalfa Club outing at Prospect Hall. That was the home of Joseph Hines in 1946. In 1972, man, I remember this, Hurricane Agnes created havoc throughout Frederick County, destroying bridges, toppling trees, washing out roads, and causing evacuation of Point of Rocks. In 1977, George Byerly Delaplane Sr., president of the Great Southern Printing Company, published the news in the Frederick Post, died at Frederick Memorial Hospital. Also on this date in history, President George H.W. Bush played 18 holes of golf at Holly Hills Country Club after landing at Frederick Municipal Airport. Playing with him was Chicago Bears running back Walter Payton. After golf, the president ate at the Jug Bridge Seafood Restaurant. And also in 2001, Monsignor Hugh Phillips, 94, who spent most of his life at Mount St. Mary's College in Emmitsburg, from student to president and caretaker of the Grotto of Lourdes, spent the full day at Carroll Manor Nursing and Rehabilitation Center. He was ordered to retire completely from the college by Cardinal William Keeler. There you go. Also on this date in history, the donut was, the donut was invented on this date in history.
7: The invention of the modern donut dates back to Dutch settlers coming to the New World in the late 1700s. They called their doughy dessert oliekoek, which literally means oily cake. And they brought the recipe with them when they settled in modern-day New York.
2: Donut. And President Nixon in 1970 changed the voting age to 18.
8: The 26th Amendment set a national uniform voting age, 18 years old. A feat granted on June 22nd, 1970, after decades in the making.
2: John Mitchell became the first U.S. Attorney General to go to prison. He began his 19-month sentence for his part of covering up Watergate. The Supreme Court ruled Americans with Disability Act does not extend to people with poor eyesight or other correctable conditions. Also on this date in history, Governor Nikki Haley called for the removal of the Confederate flag in 2015 from the state house grounds in the wake of killings in the Charleston Church. Press Secretary Sarah Sanders was asked to leave the Red Hen restaurant in Lexington, Virginia, over her support of Donald Trump's policies, igniting a debate. Interesting that they were able to do that, right? Back in the day. Oh, we don't like your politics. You got to leave. Oh, man. That's it. The Morning News Express, your sports next.
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2: After rallying behind three runs in the top of the first inning, the Frederick Keys scored eight unanswered runs on their way to an 8-5 victory over the Hub City Spartanburgers on Sunday at Nimio Field. The Keys are 2-1 in the second half of the season after winning five of the games in the seven-game series. R.J. Austin started the rally in the bottom of the first inning for the Keys with a solo home run to left field, and then Victor Figueroa capped it in the seventh with a two-run blast to left center. Colton Cowser tied his career high with four RBIs. Pete Alonso added a three-run homer. The Orioles beat the Los Angeles Dodgers 12-1 on Sunday. Cowser had three hits, including a home run, as he notched four RBIs for the fifth time in four seasons in the majors, helping the Orioles take the series win over the Los Angeles Dodgers. Brandon Young allowed just one run on five hits and five innings. Baltimore is now 10-2 this season when he starts. Johnny DeLuca hit a two-run shot in the seventh inning to lift the Tampa Bay Rays to a comeback 4-3 victory over the Washington Nationals on Sunday. On the edge of the greatest collapse in U.S. Open history, Wyndham Clark held his nerve against a charge by Sam Burns at Shinnecock Hills Gallery that never gave him much love on Sunday until he captured his second Open title in 4 years. NBA draft starts today. The Wizards have the first pick, and most are leaning to A.J. DeBonta's tantalizing skills as long as made him the favorite as the number one pick in the NBA draft. Serena Williams receives a final ladies singles wild card, and she's going to return to Wimbledon after almost 4 years away from the sport. She'll play doubles with her sister Venus at the age of 44. Corey Heim, a part-time driver making only his 13th start in the Cup Series, outdueled teammate Tyler Reddick to win the inaugural NASCAR race at Naval Base Coronado. Sports 15 and 45 at WFMD, a service of Airtron Heating and AC.
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13: 930 WFMD traffic for Frederick and surrounding counties. 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
14: Traffic's starting to get a little thick on 15 in Frederick from 70 up to West Patrick Street on that northbound side. Otherwise, it's looking good on the southbound side. 70 is clear between Hagerstown and Baltimore. No issues through there. 270, just a little delay at 109 in Hyattstown. Then further down, it's going to be pretty slow as you're trying to get onto the spur. And 15 southbound looks good as you head towards Leesburg. That's your traffic from Frederick Air and Bryant. Whatever it takes to keep you comfortable, Frederick Air, it's a good call.
1: Your 930 WFMD Skyscan forecast for Mid-Maryland. We're tracking an unsettled day today with scattered showers and thunderstorms and highs near 88. Wind gusts up to 23 miles an hour. Showers and storms linger tonight with a low of 66, followed by partly sunny skies on Tuesday and a high near 82. 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WFMD meteorologist Diana Gibson.
2: Thank you, Diana. Right now, 7:48, 68, cloudy skies and Frederick Business Update with Chris Murray next.
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2: Let's check in with the guy I vote for all things business, Chris Murray, the president of Murray Financial Group in downtown Frederick. 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Markets had off on Friday for Juneteenth, Chris, but markets pretty positive for the entire week if we look at it in total.
17: Yeah, exactly. You know, that shortened week was good for investors. You saw that the Dow was up almost 0.75%, the S&P 500 up just shy of 1%, and the NASDAQ had a really nice week. It was up almost 2.5%. So we see things are really flat this morning. A lot of uncertainty as to what's going to go on this week with the talks with Iran going forward. But oil's down a little bit, so that's a positive sign.
2: Well, we were at the big store the other day looking at stuff for me to smoke and stuff, and I'm noticing beef prices are so high at the grocery store. And you know, being a former beef guy, we weren't really just that. We're more of a breeding farm. But in talking with people and talking with you, beef industry prices to farmers compared to grocery stores, it really isn't. It's really a huge difference on what farmers are getting. And the beef supply, from what I understand, is just not as large as it used to be.
17: No, unfortunately, you look at the American cow-calf cattle operation, and it's just been decimated over the years for a lot of different reasons, regulation, taxes, restrictions on where you can graze on public land because the climate activists, you know, will basically call a mud puddle wetlands and take away your grazing. It's just been a recipe of disaster for those families. Plus, Bob, as we often talk about, two of the four biggest meat packers are from Brazil. So, you know, that doesn't help when you have billionaires doing whatever they want in their climate, bringing animals in and then slapping a USDA sticker on it. You know, most people, when they realize that, it really makes them angry because they'd like to be able to go down the aisle and see American or Brazil or you know, Paraguay or whatever, to know where the animal came from and how it was treated. And I would think most people would even pay a little bit of a premium for that. But anyway, it's just very unfair circumstance, and hopefully something's going to be done. But those lobbyists are big. You're talking about big, you know, billionaires and their corporations.
2: Yeah. Now, the other thing, obviously, is that we've seen some disease hit some of the cattle. Whether it's overblown or not, it's still making a difference.
17: Yeah. I mean, you know, you've got the thing that nobody's talking about. It's almost a year old now, and it's the New World screwworm that is flesh-eating, and it's made its way across the Mexican border to America. The last time I saw, there were 12 reports of that. So the people are working on it. I remember talking to a veterinarian last year at State Fair about it. And, you know, she was very discouraged and upset that, you know, that was that was happening. It was actually coming into the United States.
2: Yeah, absolutely. All right. One other thing, since, you know, not a whole lot with the markets, but let's talk about investing into companies that are all in on AI. There's a ton of them. AI is going to be here for, I think, forever. But if you're looking at it, how do you find the right company that is to invest into an AI corporation? Because there are so many out there, and money's tight. People work hard for it. They got to make sure they're investing in the right company.
17: Yeah, exactly. And, you know, there's a lot of quality names out there. You know, you want to diversify yourself. You don't want to put all your chips on red or black, for sure. And you just have to look at the companies and listen to them and see what their plans are, how they're going to navigate the new artificial intelligence landscape. This week, for example, NVIDIA and Qualcomm, they're both having investor events. So analysts are going to be watching that and listening to them to see, you know, what their plans are. But all the others, Micron Technology comes out with earnings this week. I'm sure they'll have something to say about AI because they're heavily invested and exposed to that area. So, yeah, Bob, it's just about, you know, knowing the companies and understanding what they're going to do and trying to get it right.
2: Yep. Thank you, Chris.
17: Thanks, Bob.
2: We'll talk tomorrow right here at WFMD. And speaking of AI, I'm sure our next guest, Kim Komando, she's got the Digital Minute. She loves to talk about AI.
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13: 930 WFMD traffic for Frederick and surrounding counties. 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
14: Traffic's starting to get a little thick on 15 in Frederick from 70 up to West Patrick Street on that northbound side. Otherwise, it's looking good on the southbound side. 70 is clear between Hagerstown and Baltimore. No issues through there. 270, just a little delay at 109 in Hyattstown. Then further down, it's going to be pretty slow as you're trying to get onto the spur. And 15 southbound looks good as you head towards Leesburg. That's your traffic from Frederick Air and Bryant. Whatever it takes to keep you comfortable, Frederick Air, it's a good call.
19: 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Whatever it takes to keep you comfortable, Frederick Air, it's a good call.
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2: Optimism after U.S.-Iran talks. I'm Dave Anthony, Fox News.
3: We made a lot of good progress. We did exactly what we wanted to do.
2: Vice President Vance, a short time ago at the Lake Lucerne Resort in Switzerland where the negotiations took place, he says that includes nuclear progress and the push to prevent Iran from having weapons.
3: We, and this is probably what we're most excited about as Americans, the Iranians have agreed to invite IAEA inspectors back into their country.
2: As for another big part of the conflict, oil and other shipping.
3: We wanted to build a mechanism for keeping the Strait of Hormuz open. It is open.
2: But Fox's Jonathan Savage reports.
4: It was not all smooth sailing. Iranian state media said negotiations were paused after what it called an insulting message from President Trump. He posted on social media, "We'll hit Iran very hard if the Iranians don't stop proxies causing trouble in Lebanon." Technical level talks will continue through the week.
2: Now, Hezbollah and Israel did not attack each other yesterday for the first time in months. Britain's Prime Minister Keir Starmer resigned this morning.
5: Every decision I've taken has been about putting the country I love first.
2: President Trump has been critical of Starmer over immigration policy and for Britain not helping the U.S. with Iran. On top of that,
6: you've had local elections in which the Labour Party were decimated by a lot of other parties, by Reform in particular. And, of course, you had Peter Mandelson, who was the man that Keir Starmer picked to become ambassador to America. And it turned out he had close relationships with Jeffrey Epstein.
2: Starmer will stay on until there's a new prime minister, and Fox's Benjamin Hall also reports there's a frontrunner already.
6: Andy Burnham, who is the mayor of Manchester, finally won a seat in Parliament, and he is widely considered to be the next contender.
2: A famous economist has died. Alan Greenspan was chairman of the Federal Reserve almost 20 years, from President Reagan to George W. Bush. His wife, famous journalist Andrea Mitchell, put out a statement that Greenspan died at their home this morning of complications of Parkinson's disease. He was 100 years old. America's listening to Fox News.
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2: Now that summer has arrived, the Supreme Court is winding down its term with fewer than 20 cases left to decide. We'll get more rulings this week, some of them high profile.
8: One pending case will determine whether to uphold the president's executive order ending birthright citizenship. Executive power is at the heart of several other cases, including the president's ability to fire agency, board, or commission members. One case involves the firing of an FTC commissioner. The other involves the attempted firing of a Federal Reserve Board governor. The justices also heard a case that will determine the circumstances by which an administration can end temporary protected status for a group of migrants. Another case involves whether states can have rules that ban transgender athletes from women's and girls' sports. And yet another case pertains to how long states can accept mail-in ballots after Election Day. Jessica Rosenthal, Fox News.
2: On Wall Street, coming off a long holiday weekend, hardly any movement right now for stock futures, and oil prices are also barely budging. Woody and Buzz back on top of the box office.
9: Moviegoers are still turning out for Toy Story.
10: Tex invaded our house, too.
11: I don't know, Jesse. Toys are for play, but tech is
12: for everything.
9: The fifth installment of Disney and Pixar's Toy Story with the biggest opening of the year so far, earning $160 million at the domestic box office. Internationally, it pulled in $152 million for a global start of $312 million. Steven Spielberg's Disclosure Day slipped to second place with $17 million in its second weekend. Obsession comes in third with $14.2 million in its sixth weekend. Kathleen Maloney, Fox News.
2: As soccer's World Cup, Iran played again at the Los Angeles Stadium. Some Iranian Americans protested, booing the country's anthem. Iran played Belgium to a draw. Cape Verde also tied Uruguay. Spain shut out Saudi Arabia 4-0. Japan blanked Tunisia by the same score. Egypt beat New Zealand 3-1. I'm Dave Anthony, and this is Fox News.
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11: A new immigration measure called the Values Act is headed to the Frederick County Council this summer. The proposal from County Executive Jessica Fitzwater would formalize policies governing how county employees interact with federal immigration officials, establishing training requirements, and reinforce rules for access to county buildings. Fitzwater said the measure is designed to protect privacy, due process, and ensure residents feel safe accessing county services. But similar legislation has sparked opposition across Maryland. Several sheriffs and Republican lawmakers have argued that limiting cooperation with immigration and customs enforcement weakens public safety, reduces local control, and strains longstanding partnerships between local and federal law enforcement agencies. Some Maryland sheriffs have even explored legal challenges to the state's recent ban on 287G agreements with ICE, saying cooperation is an important public safety tool. A suspicious container labeled containing military-grade explosives prompted evacuations and road closures in Westminster Friday before bomb technicians determined it was harmless. Police say a gas station employee on Sullivan Road found the container around 11:20 a.m. Friday morning and called 911. Police evacuated nearby businesses and residents and shut down Route 140 while the bomb squad investigated. By 2:15 in the afternoon, technicians determined the canister was not an explosive device. Police are continuing to investigate how the canister ended up at the gas station. For more on local stories, get at WFMD.com. Drivers heading through the I-70, I-81 interchange in Washington County should prepare for overnight detours this week. The Maryland State Highway Administration says I-70 westbound and I-81 northbound will be temporarily closed at the interchange while crews replace overhead signs. The work will take place nightly from 10 p.m. until 5 a.m., with completion expected by June 26, weather permitting. Detours will direct I-81 northbound drivers to Halfway Boulevard, while motorists traveling from I-70 west to I-81 will use exits at Williamsport and return to the interchange. Drivers are encouraged to allow extra travel time. 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
0: 930 WFMD traffic for Frederick and surrounding counties. A service of Frederick Air. It's a good call.
12: Got a new accident on 70 eastbound right before you get into Frederick, before exit 52A for 15. So delay starting to form quite heavy there on 70 eastbound. Otherwise, just seeing some delay on 270 southbound from Urbana to Hyattstown, and then further down from about 28 in Rockville down to the spur. Things look good, though, on 15 as you're heading down to Leesburg, and looks good on 70 from Frederick to Baltimore. That's your traffic from Frederick Air and Bryant. Whatever it takes to keep you comfortable, Frederick Air, it's a good call.
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13: Good morning from the MTA, checking in on the MARC train system. Still looking okay right now on the Brunswick line. Train 894 is delayed about 5 minutes. Train 880 is operating on schedule. That train's going to be arriving in Washington at about 9:20 this morning. For the MTA Transit team, I'm Austin Todd on WFMD.
11: Your 930 WFMD Sky Scan forecast for Mid-Maryland. We're tracking an unsettled day today with scattered showers and thunderstorms and highs near 88. Wind gust up to 23 miles an hour. Showers and storms linger tonight with a low of 66, followed by partly sunny skies on Tuesday and a high near 82. 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WFMD meteorologist Diana Gibbs.
1: Thank you, Diana. Right now, temperatures are at 69, and we have a little mix of sun and some clouds, mostly cloudy in Frederick. Good morning. 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
14: It's time for a story that sparkles. A feel-good moment to get your day going. Brought to you by Colonial Jewelers.
1: Well, here's a good one for you. A fisherman who was missing at sea had been found after a week by the Royal New Zealand Air Force Poseidon crew. The unnamed man set off on June 11th for what was supposed to be a one-day fishing trip, sailing from the northern Cook Islands about 2,100 miles north of New Zealand in his 13-foot aluminum rowboat. He failed to return. Finally, on Friday, he was located after being spotted by rescuers. Nearby fishing vessels had indicated they were able to pick the man up. Official release reads he was reportedly sailing from the Pukapa Island, formerly known as Danger Island, to one of Cook Island's most remote islands. When he didn't make it back home, they were notified. New Zealand's Maritime Rescue Coordination Center requested the Royal New Zealand Air Force crew to help him. The 42-year-old said they had been concerned about rough seas, but the missing fisherman who was found appeared to be in good condition despite his week-long ordeal. Always a good ending.
14: Colonial Jewelers on the corner of Market and Patrick in downtown Frederick. The Colonial Jewelers box. There's just more in it.
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1: Morning News Express on WFMD. Well, Federal Reserve Chairman Alan Greenspan has passed away. Fox's Jenny Casola has more.
15: He served five terms as chair of the Federal Reserve. Economist Alan Greenspan has died. He was 100. His wife of 29 years, journalist Andrea Mitchell, released a statement saying Greenspan passed away at their home from complications of Parkinson's disease. Greenspan was a native New Yorker. He received his doctorate from Columbia University, was an advisor to Richard Nixon's 1968 campaign, then was chair of the Council of Economic Advisers under President Gerald Ford. President Ronald Reagan appointed him to the Federal Reserve in 1987. Jenny Casola, Fox News.
1: Well, there are 18 people missing and dozens injured after an explosion at an energy facility in Qatar. Fox's Jonathan Savage has more details.
4: Workers at the massive Ras Laffan liquefied natural gas complex were trying to restart operations, which were stopped after an Iranian attack in March. Authorities blame a technical incident for the explosion. People living almost 50 miles away were alarmed by the huge blast. Qatar, which hosts a major US military base, came under repeated Iranian missile and drone attacks during the Iran war. The Emirate has been among the worst affected by the conflict's economic impact. The Strait of Hormuz is its only way of exporting liquefied natural gas. Jonathan Savage, Fox News.
1: And finally, a little bit more closer to home, proposed Values Act in Frederick County. I don't particularly care for it. It's the We Don't Play Nice with Ice Act is looking to be a part of Frederick County. The debate on the role of local government should play in immigration enforcement. The legislation would codify procedures for county staff dealing with federal immigration ICE agents, provide employees with training, and strengthen policies governing county facilities. The county executive says the goal is to support immigrant communities instead of your own community, instead of people who you're supposed to be protecting. If you are there and protecting immigrant communities, it should be all communities. If the immigrants are here legally, there is no protecting. They're all under one umbrella. And then they go on, well, we got to make sure that they get the services that they need. Who's holding them from that? Again, this is an attempt to join the rest of the liberal crowd out there and going, see, we care about the illegal immigrants, and that's all we need to do, right? The illegal immigrants. That's who this country now wants to protect instead of you, the taxpayer. Well, Pop, you know, some illegal immigrants pay taxes. Well, good for them. They should. Maybe they should pay the tax to come into the country properly. You know, the ones that my friends have done. The ones that legal immigrants have done. The thousands of dollars it costs for them to get to be a citizen of the United States of America instead of trying to get a free ride and having people like the county government, the city government. If you're an immigrant or if you're not even a citizen, you can vote in our elections. I don't know why we do these things, but it makes them feel good. And so you, my friend, if you're listening here and you're a legal citizen of this United States of America, you don't get the same protections. They're not making little laws for you. No, this is where they stand there and they clap themselves and pat themselves on the back and yay, we're the kind ones. We're the great ones. And we're the ones who are going to protect the people who have broken laws to be in our country.
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18: In the World Cup's late game, Egypt scored three times in the second half to beat New Zealand 3-1. Egypt had never won a World Cup game. Cape Verde, in its first ever World Cup this summer, had tied Spain in its opener and now tied Uruguay 2-2 on Sunday. Spain was a 4-0 winner over Saudi Arabia. Iran and Belgium tied 0-0. American Wyndham Clark won the U.S. Open by one stroke. He was up by 6 to start the day. Shot a final round 73 in New York. Sam Burns finished second. Oklahoma City Thunder will trade guard Aaron Wiggins to Atlanta. The Hawks reportedly are re-signing CJ McCollum to a one-year deal. The late WNBA game went to LA 98-97 over New York on a three-pointer at the buzzer. The IndyCar winner in Wisconsin was Christian Lundgaard. NASCAR victory for Corey Heim, a part-time driver. And the Phillies beat the Mets 6-2. Kyle Schwarber hit his 29th homer.
19: 930 WFMD traffic for Frederick and surrounding counties. A service of Frederick Air. 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
12: Accident on 70 eastbound slowing you down coming into Frederick. Basically from the exits to 40 all the way to the exits at 52B. Not seeing lane closures yet, but definitely really heavy in that area. Otherwise, just 270 from Urbana to Hyattstown, a little bit slow. Further down, another accident on 118 at 270, but that's on the shoulder. And then it's clear on 15 down to Leesburg. 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
20: 930 WFMD Sky Scan forecast for Mid-Maryland. Expect scattered showers and thunderstorms today with a high near 88. Winds could gust up to 23 miles an hour. Tonight, showers and storms continue with a low around 66. Tomorrow will be partly sunny with a high near 82 with windy conditions. 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WFMD meteorologist Diana Gibson.
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1: Rainy day ahead, 71, and mostly cloudy skies. We do have a little sunshine trying to peek out every now and then. And good morning, Middletown, Yellow Springs, and Hagerstown for being part of the Morning News Express.
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1: Morning News Express. Good morning. Bob Miller, the morning mayor. 820. Well, this is laughable, my friends. Ilhan Omar, the representative and the scandal-ridden, horrible person that she is, her and her hubby have gone from the penthouse to the poorhouse. That's according to a story out of the New York Post. The husband of the Minnesota Squad firebrand, who once valued, he was around $30 million venture capitalist and wine empire. It now claims to be pocketing as little as $200 a year. Oh, how the mighty have fallen. The embattled socialists claim that her hubby, Tim Minette, made no income last year from his main business, the Rose Lake Capital, according to her newly released financial disclosure report. And, oh, you know, by the way, if you would criticize her or call her out for that, she won't tell you anything other than you're a racist. The only money Minette, who has nearly two decades of experience in the District of Columbia, earned last year's a meager $200 to $1,000 from his defunct California wine business, which sold bottles such as The Devil's Lie and before going belly up in April. Omar claimed that the total value of the couple's assets were between $20,000 and $125,000, which we know is a lie. I mean, this is their lie here, okay? She claimed total value of the couple assets between $20,000 and $125,000 in 2025, which, by the way, she makes more than that just being, you know, a representative. Their credit card debt and student loan debt hovered between $30,000 to $100,000, putting their net worth at a negative $80,000 to $95,000, according to her report. Now, of course, you and I maybe scratching our heads a bit, because in 2024 the couple reported wealth between $5 and $30 million, which sparked scrutiny and actually maybe even a congressional investigation into the finances of Ilhan Omar, just as a massive social services fraud scheme involving the community which she is in her district was blowing up. And you know that her hands and her fingers are dirty in this. We all know that. The Somali-born Omar filed an amended 2024 financial disclosure report in March, listing the value of ownership stakes in both businesses at zero. She chalked up the discrepancy on accounting errors. Yeah, just, oh my goodness gracious. And are we supposed to believe this because it comes from her? If this was Donald Trump doing this, do you know how loud she would be screaming? Do you know how loud Nancy Pelosi or Cory Booker or Hakeem Jeffries or any one of those people, AOC or Bernie Sanders or any of them? Rose Lake Capital still generated income between $100,000 and $1 million in the wine business between $2,500 and $5,000 that year, according to the amended disclosure. Republican National Committee spokesperson Delaney Bomer, told the New York Post she spent her entire career covering up Democratic-enabled fraud that cost taxpayers billions, so it's no surprise that she and her husband would do the same thing. So her husband, I'm doing air fingers quotes here, launched Rose Lake Capital in 2022 with his longtime business partner, Will Haler, pretty much another Democrat operative. The pair met working for Keith Ellison, crook, 2012 when he was running for re-election. Ellison, who was caught on tape being bribed by Somali fraudsters, a claim he rejected, saying he took the meeting in good faith, gave up the House seat in 2016 to make way for Omar, who probably somehow set that all up so she could weasel her way in to a seat in Congress. Omar, of course, office did not return any requests for comments. Of course not. Well, why should she? Why would she? She's guilty as sin. And there's nothing you can say or do. Because she is who she is, and I guarantee you, they'll just, you know, and then the MSS Nows and all the other ones will just line up and say, oh, how dare they attack a woman of color? All the while she's ripping everybody off.
7: Securing America.
8: The U.S. Army just celebrated its 251st birthday, and in a series of social media videos, Lieutenant Colonel Jeffrey Tolbert, the spokesman for Army Secretary Sean Driscoll, outlined strategies for the Army moving forward.
10: We're moving the Army away from slow, process-heavy models and toward partnerships and systems that move at the speed of war.
8: He said the reason is simple.
10: Future wars will not be won by weapons or system that take years to deliver. They will be won by the force that can build, adapt, and sustain faster than its adversaries.
8: Colonel Tolbert said that also includes our allies.
10: Ensuring a common equipment set amongst those we're most likely to fight alongside.
8: The aim is, according to Tolbert, extremely straightforward.
10: This mindset is helping our army adapt and dominate the battlefield, which is non-negotiable.
8: The original Continental Army was actually formed a little more than a year before the Declaration of Independence was signed. Kevin Uretsky, Fox News.
19: 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A service of Frederick Air. It's a good call.
12: Still an accident that'll slow you down a bit on 70 eastbound coming into Frederick around exit 52B. It looks like they just moved it to the shoulder, so that heavy backup starting to clear up, but there's still some delay in that area. Also, a slowdown looks like due to a new accident on 270 southbound right at the exit for 118. And another accident further down just past the exit for 28 in Rockville. So you've got a lane closed over there as well. Otherwise, things look good on 15 in Frederick both directions and 15 headed down to Leesburg clear as well. I'm Emma Jay with your WFMD traffic, a service of Frederick Air and Bryant. Whatever it takes to keep you comfortable, Frederick Air, it's a good call.
20: 930 WFMD sky scan forecast for mid-Maryland. Expect scattered showers and thunderstorms today with a high near 88. Winds could gust up to 23 miles an hour. Tonight, showers and storms continue with a low around 66. Tomorrow will be partly sunny with a high near 82 with windy conditions.
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1: And right down to pictures outside, 71 in Frederick. Good morning, Urbana and Point of Rocks, Myersville as well. Did you see the fact, well, did you see any airplanes over the weekend around our area? No, you didn't really see any because the president was up at Camp David. And so when that happens, of course, it's a no-fly zone. I think NORAD did kind of find a plane flying and kind of took it down. Not like physically, but they're like, hey, you're not supposed to be flying here, and had a little bit of a problem. But for the most part, and it's kind of eerie when that happens. You know, it really is. I mean, whenever the president's there, we know that roads are kind of closed down around Camp David, and Donald Trump really never uses Camp David. He really doesn't. But he did use it over the weekend. And, you know, it's just the fighter jets flying around. It's not you don't see the typical, because where I live, daily occurrences, many planes flying over, getting ready to land. I guess when I say they land, I don't think they're going to BWI. I think they're all going to Dulles. I could be wrong. I just think the way they fly in, I think they go to Dulles. I could be wrong, could be going to National as well, but I don't think they're going to BWI. Could be some, but for the most part, the ones that I normally see, I think they're going to Dulles. But that and the small planes that are flying around, just enjoying the beautiful skies of Frederick. You just got to be careful when the president's in town. And speaking of flying, he's got a brand new Air Force One. We'll talk about that coming up.
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2: A tragic plane crash in Prince George's County is under investigation after three people were killed late Saturday night. Maryland State Police say a single-engine plane crashed in a wooded area near Archer Park in Bowie around 11:30 p.m. The aircraft was traveling from Ocean City, New Jersey, to Montgomery County Air Park in Gaithersburg. Police say an iPhone crash alert led emergency crews to begin a large search effort, with the wreckage located early Sunday morning near a residential neighborhood. The pilot and two passengers were pronounced dead at the scene. No one on the ground was injured. The NTSB and FAA are now investigating what caused the accident. To read more on local stories, go to our website at WFMD.com. Two former Berkeley County Sheriff's Office employees are facing federal charges in what prosecutors describe as a years-long fraud scheme involving taxpayer money and conservatorship accounts. A federal grand jury indicted 60-year-old Barbara Gooden and 48-year-old Lisa French, both from Martinsburg, on charges of conspiracy to commit bank fraud and multiple counts of bank fraud. Prosecutors allege the pair embezzled cash payments and manipulated conservatorship and estate accounts from 2007 through 2024. Authorities say they used fraudulent checks, forged signatures, and diverted money for personal use. The alleged scheme involved more than 700 transactions and more than 550 forged checks, affecting at least 59 conservator accounts. Investigators say more than $3 million was misappropriated. To read more on local stories, go to our website at WFMD.com. And Maryland's housing market is becoming even more challenging for buyers. A new report from Maryland Realtors show active housing inventory dropped by more than 16% over the past year, while new listings fell by more than 22%. At the same time, the average home sales price climbed nearly 5%, rising to more than $547,000 statewide. The report says Maryland continues to face a housing shortage of nearly 100,000 units, despite ongoing efforts to boost development and increase supply. Industry leaders say limited inventory and strong demand are keeping prices elevated and making it harder for many families to find affordable homes. For more local stories, get at WFMD.com. I'm Diana Gibson, Mid-Maryland's News Radio Center, 930 WFMD.
9: News. I'm Ted Lindner. Vice President J.D. Vance has arrived in Switzerland for talks with Iran, set to begin today following their signing of a 60-day memorandum of agreement. Fox's Chandley Painter.
13: Their aim
11: aimed at reaching a long-term peace agreement and resolving key questions about the future of Iran's nuclear program.
9: The meeting will be mediated by Pakistani and Qatari officials. Los Angeles officials declaring a state of emergency Saturday

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4: 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Maybe you ought to put some sunblock on.
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7: It's too hot.
8: Oh, yeah, dude, it's summer.
9: Summer. I'm not blushing, and I'm sunburned.
10: Summer, summer, summer.
11: We're going to the beach. You coming?
12: The beach is a perfect place to pick up chicks.
13: I got sand in my butt. I can't hardly walk.
14: It's time to barbecue and grill. And
15: somebody give this man a burger.
16: Barbecue with this dude.
17: Barbecue, music.
18: Yeah.
19: There you go. It is summer, my friends. That's cool. 8:35. But you know what that means? When I said it earlier, if you were here all morning, my wife, I love Linda. She doesn't pull any punches, you know, unlike a lot of other people. You know, I was like, oh, you know, it's summer. You know what that means? The days are going to get shorter now. And she's, I grow up. Quit whining about the winter. It's still summer. It just started. Well, you know that is happening. The summer solstice, it's the longest day of the year, and then they get shorter. And the next thing you know, it's 4:30 in the afternoon, and it's completely dark. And you're like cuddled up under a blanket going, eh, there's nothing I can do about it. I know. Just get over yourself, Bob. I get it. I understand. Did you hear Kamala Harris the other day? She says that hope should be a verb. It already is. But, hey, you know, who are we to challenge the greatest, smartest woman on the planet? Former Vice President Kamala Harris offered podcast host Don Lemon her own definition of hope on Friday, resulting in a clip that has since gone viral on social media as a word salad response. She said, I really, truly believe this is what, well, we each have a light inside of us, and we need to know that it's what inspires our hope as much as anything external to ourselves. What? Hold a second. Do we actually have sound of any of this?
20: Hi, folks. Thanks for coming. And I, your favorite president, Donald Trump.
19: No, Donald, you're not going to take over of Kamala. Not going to happen. Not here.
21: Is your child struggling at school? Then enroll them in the Kamala Learning Center. Yes, Kamala Harris will help mold your child's mind to be more like hers. That's the Kamala Learning Center promise.
22: All right, little girl. Are you ready to learn?
23: Yeah!
22: 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I before E. Except after you search within your heart and see the light of the candle that burns bright, when inside of the burning flame is a heat that is hot like a candle inside of a heart. 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Hot heat of life, live, laugh, love. But within the soul is the living of love and the strength and hope, which is a verb.
23: Come again?
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1: 930 WFMD traffic for Frederick and surrounding counties. A service of Frederick Air. 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
24: Still an accident that'll slow you down a bit on 70 eastbound coming into Frederick around exit 52B. It looks like they just moved it to the shoulder, so that heavy backup starting to clear up, but there's still some delay in that area. Also, a slowdown looks like due to a new accident on 270 southbound right at the exit for 118. And another accident further down just past the exit for 28 in Rockville. So you've got a lane closed over there as well. Otherwise, things look good on 15 in Frederick both directions and 15 headed down to Leesburg clear as well. I'm Emma Jay with your WFMD traffic, a service of Frederick Air and Bryant. Whatever it takes to keep you comfortable, Frederick Air, it's a good call.
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25: 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Checking in on the MARC train system. Brunswick train 894 has made all stops. That means train 880 is the last train on the Brunswick line. Right now, still delayed about 5 minutes. Scheduled for arrival in Washington is about 9:30. For the MTA Transit team, I'm Austin Todd on WFMD.
26: 930 WFMD Sky Scan forecast for mid-Maryland. Expect scattered showers and thunderstorms today with a high near 88. Winds could gust up to 23 miles an hour. Tonight, showers and storms continue with a low around 66. Tomorrow will be partly sunny with a high near 82 with windy conditions. 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
1: Thank you, Diana. Right now, it is not bad when it comes to the temperature, though it is going to be a little cloudy, and we're going to get that rain coming in really soon. So it could get a little rough, especially towards later on in the afternoon, where it will be probably rougher than it is right now. But right now, 71. That's not bad. We've got some cloudy skies in Brunswick. Good morning. Rise and shine up in Adam Harper's Ferry. Thank you for being part of the Morning News Express. NASCAR. Well, they had a big old race, a brand new one over the weekend.
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4: 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Bubba Wallace down and away.
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2: The NASCAR Cup Series made its debut yesterday at Naval Base Coronado in San Diego, California, with the running of the Anduril 250. The closing laps of the race saw a classic duel between 2311 Racing teammates Tyler Reddick and Corey Heim. That saw Heim ultimately take the race lead and go on to win his first NASCAR Cup Series race in just his 13th career start.
5: I had a weird feeling coming into this weekend that it was going to be something special. I was just so excited when I first got here. It's an even playing field for me, something that I don't get to see every day going against all this experience. But I don't know. It's just I didn't expect to win this year. You know, I was trying to learn and get better, and sure enough, we won. So it's just nuts.
2: Behind Heim at the finish was Bubba Wallace in second, Kyle Larson third, Zane Smith fourth, and A.J. Allmendinger rounded out the top five. Point leader Tyler Reddick, who was a part of that lead battle late, cut a tire with two laps to go and would finish 25th. Reddick now has just an 8-point lead over Denny Hamlin as the series heads to Sonoma Raceway in California for this Sunday's Toyota Save Mart 350. That's the Monday Morning Race Recap presented by Sunoco. I'm Kyle Rickey on the Motor Racing Network.
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0: Morning News Express on WFMD. Well, this is something we mentioned earlier, but I think it's still funny. That Kraft launches TSA-friendly ranch packets for World Cup fans. Now, ranch dressing has apparently become such a hit with the international World Cup visitors that travelers have been trying to bring bottles home in their carry-on bags. Now, of course, you can't do that because it's a liquid. Seeing the opportunity, Kraft has teased a travel-friendly pack of TSA-compliant ranch packets. The promotion follows TSA's own tongue-in-cheek social media post celebrating ranch popularity, ranch's popularity, reminding passengers that the larger bottles belong in checked luggage and not your carry-on. But then again, you know, you might maybe you bring in a sandwich, you want something, or a salad, you want that ranch dressing. Kraft says the portable packets are coming soon, giving ranch devotees another reason to keep an eye on the condiment aisle. I mean, hey, how would you like? Now, that's marketing right there. I mean, sitting there and going, hey, you know what? They love it. Let's get it done. Let's do it. And then I don't know how you retool a plant quick enough to be able to pull this off, but hopefully you can. M&M's celebrates its 85th birthday, rolling out a new version of its candy made without artificial dyes starting in August. The catch, blue and brown candies won't be part of the first lineup because Mars says those colors have been especially difficult and expensive to recreate the natural ingredients. Experimenting with alternatives like pink and purple, the company's decided to stick with red, yellow, orange, and green for now, with plans to bring back the full color mix by 2028. The move comes after renewed pressure on food companies to phase out artificial dyes, despite Mars previously backing away from the similar pledge a year ago. And congratulations going out to Betty Crocker. Hey, they're 250 years of America. They're celebrating that by giving away 1 million cakes. Betty Crocker is helping Americans celebrate by giving away 1 million cakes free. The reimbursement offer and participating cake mixes purchased this summer. You can claim up to $3.99 back while supplies last. Now, customers just need to upload a photo of their receipt. The limited time promotion comes alongside a survey revealing that chocolate cake is America's favorite in 49 states, with Kentucky standing alone and choosing red velvet cake. Now, while cream cheese frosting and corner slices loaded with extra frosting topped the wish list of cake lovers, the celebration is especially fitting this year. General Mills marks its 160th anniversary. Betty Crocker turns 105. What is your favorite cake? So I got to say, my favorite cake is my wife's wacky cake. Some people call it a three-hole cake. It's not made with eggs, I think. I'm not sure. But it is dense. It's moist. It's wonderful. And then she does a great peanut butter icing on that. So good. So good. Well, anything my wife bakes is good. Anything my wife cooks is good. There are things that I don't like as much anymore, but for the most part, ain't much she cooks. I mean, look at me. There's not much she cooks that I don't enjoy.
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0: After rallying behind three runs in the top of the first inning, the Frederick Keys scored eight unanswered runs on their way to an 8-5 victory over the Hub City Spartanburgers on Sunday at Nemio Field. The Keys are 2-1 in the second half of the season after winning five of the games in the seven-game series. R.J. Austin started the rally in the bottom of the first inning for the Keys with a solo home run to left field, and then Victor Figueroa capped it in the seventh with a two-run blast to left center. Colton Cowser tied his career high with four RBIs. Pete Alonso added a three-run homer. The Orioles beat the Los Angeles Dodgers 12-1 on Sunday. Couser had three hits, including a home run, as he notched four RBIs for the fifth time in four seasons in the majors, helping the Orioles take the series win over the Los Angeles Dodgers. Brandon Young allowed just one run on five hits and five innings. Baltimore is now 10-2 this season when he starts. Johnny DeLuca hit a two-run shot in the seventh inning to lift the Tampa Bay Rays to a comeback 4-3 victory over the Washington Nationals on Sunday. On the edge of the greatest collapse in U.S. Open history, Wyndham Clark held his nerve against a charge by Sam Burns at Shinnecock Hills Gallery that never gave him much love on Sunday until he captured his second Open title in 4 years. NBA draft starts today. The Wizards have the first pick, and most are leaning to A.J. DeBonsta's tantalizing skills as long as made him the favorite as the number one pick in the NBA draft. Serena Williams receives a final lady singles wild card, and she's going to return to Wimbledon after almost 4 years away from the sport. She'll play doubles with her sister Venus at the age of 44. Corey Heim, a part-time driver making only his 13th start in the Cup Series, outdueled teammate Tyler Reddick to win the inaugural NASCAR race at Naval Base Coronado. Sports 15 and 45 at WFMD, a service of Airtron Heating and AC.
2: 930 WFMD traffic for Frederick and surrounding counties. A service of Frederick Air. It's a good call.
3: Still an accident slowing things down on 70 eastbound as you're coming into Frederick around exit 52B, 415. You've got some delays from 40 all the way down to that exit slowing you down there. Also on 270, an accident slowing you down just before 118. That's exit 15A. So you've got from Clarksburg Road down to that exit heavy traffic. Otherwise, things look good on 70 from Frederick to Baltimore and 15 down to Leesburg. No issues through there. 15 in Frederick looking good as well. I'm Emma Jay with your WFMD traffic, a service of Frederick Air and Bryant. Whatever it takes to keep you comfortable, Frederick Air, it's a good call.
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5: 930 WFMD Sky Scan forecast for mid-Maryland. Expect scattered showers and thunderstorms today with a high near 88. Winds could gust up to 23 miles an hour. Tonight, showers and storms continue with a low around 66. Tomorrow will be partly sunny with a high near 82 with windy conditions. 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WFMD meteorologist Diana Gibson.
0: And right now it is pretty nice when you talk about the weather, but it's going to get worse. It really is. It's going to get that rain is coming down soon. 72 in downtown Frederick, 851 at WFMD.
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0: 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Well, the Frederick City Police in Frederick and the city of Frederick wants to remind you that they're hosting their annual Pride events this weekend, the 26th. So there's going to be a parade from 7 p.m. till 9 p.m. That's a long parade. And it will take place at the intersection of Carroll Street and Patrick Street in downtown Frederick. Will proceed westbound on East Patrick Street and then northbound, and it will conclude at the Bandshell. So kind of the same route as they do with, I think, the Kris Kringle procession. Yeah. They're expecting some large crowds downtown, and the Frederick police officers will be on site to direct traffic and ensure public safety. Motorists should anticipate significant delays between 6 and 9 p.m. and are encouraged to use alternate routes. The festival will take place along Carroll Creek Linear Park and is expected to probably spill out on the streets as well and draw a large volume of attendees in downtown, hosted by the Frederick Center. The festival is open to the public and features food, blah, blah, blah, live entertainment, blah, blah, blah, giveaways, blah, blah, blah, beer and wine. The road closure will be the same thing. Southeast Street between East All Saints Street and Patrick Streets from 9 a.m. to 7 p.m. Why are you closing the streets for a festival? I guess maybe we do that for other things. I'm not sure. But you're going to close Southeast Street, East All Saints Street, and East Patrick Street. Between those two, between 9 and 7 p.m., officers will be on site monitoring the event and assisting with traffic control throughout the day. So expect long delays in downtown. Try to use an alternate route. Be mindful of increased pedestrian traffic and crossings throughout the weekend. So if you want any more information, I guess you can go to the Frederick City website and get more details. And I'll remind you again as the week progresses. I'm telling you now because you got to make plans. If you got the weekend, the 26th and or the 27th, you want to go downtown, maybe you want to make sure you get downtown, or maybe you want to stay away from downtown. 8:54 in the Morning News Express.
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0: And talk, 855 at WFMD. Couple stories for you. Just a couple of zingers, whatever you want to say. It's a National Kissing Day. Yes, it is. Unless you're at a Coldplay concert with a co-worker, you may want to stay away from that one. It says here that Harvard is ranked the best college in the world. The University of Maryland isn't far behind. No. It is far, far, far, far behind. I love University of Maryland. And the presidential library, which is not really a library, is officially open. It's located in the dangerous part of Chicago. Well, Chicago. All the former presidents who are still alive attended the dedication ceremony, and so did Joe Biden. So there you go. It's the Morning News Express, 8:56.
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21: 930 WFMD traffic for Frederick and surrounding counties. A service of Frederick Air. It's a good call.
3: A couple of accidents still slowing you down a bit. That one on 70 eastbound in Frederick has just been cleared at exit 52 for 15. Still some delay in that area, though. And heavier traffic on 270 southbound as the whole southbound side is closed from that accident at exit 15 for 118 or Germantown Road. Gonna have to use 355 to get around that one. I'm Emma Jay with your WFMD traffic, a service of Frederick Air and Bryant. Whatever it takes to keep you comfortable, Frederick Air, it's a good call. Thanks to our title traffic sponsor, Frederick Air and Bryant. Whatever it takes to keep you comfortable, Frederick Air, it's a good call.
5: 930 WFMD Skyscan forecast for Mid-Maryland. Expect scattered showers and thunderstorms today with a high near 88. Winds could gust up to 23 miles an hour. Tonight, showers and storms continue with a low around 66. Tomorrow will be partly sunny with a high near 82 with windy conditions. 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WFMD meteorologist Diana Gibson.
0: Well, thank you, Diana. Well, expect the rain to come. Could be heavy at times. Batten down the hatches, my friends. You may need it. Thank you for being part of the Morning News Express. For Diana Gibson and Emma, with thank you for being here. Brian Kilmeade's up next at WFMD.
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23: There was a lot of good progress. I'm Dave Anthony, Fox News. That's what Vice President Vance says after leading the U.S. in talks with Iran over the weekend.
24: We laid a very good foundation for a successful final deal.
23: He says the talks included keeping the Strait of Hormuz open for shipping, and Iran agreed to let nuclear inspectors back in. The vice president calls that a first step to
24: permanently ending a nuclear weapons program in Iran.
25: The Iranians also acknowledge major progress in the talks, adding that a deconfliction cell for Lebanon will be the first real test of the understanding. Israel and Hezbollah did not trade fire on Sunday for the first time since March 2nd, according to the UN.
23: Fox's Trey Yingston, Tel Aviv. Political upheaval this morning in Britain. Prime Minister Keir Starmer announcing,
26: I will resign as leader of the Labour Party.
23: And he'll step down when a new prime minister is chosen. President Trump's been critical of Starmer over immigration for Britain not helping the U.S. with Iran. The president also boasted on Truth Social that he could make Chicago safe in 1 month. After weekend shootings left 8 people dead, more than 30 wounded, Acting Attorney General Todd Blanche just told Fox,
27: what we're talking about here is stopping the violence, the weekend violence. And there you need to work hand in hand with local law enforcement. They want to work with us. Yeah. I guarantee it.
23: But Illinois Governor J.B. Pritzker, a Democrat, does not want federal intervention. The president also posted that work will get underway immediately to fix the Washington reflecting pool, claiming vandals seriously damaged it. U.S. Attorney for D.C. Janine Pirro tells Fox,
28: There are several citations that have been handed out to individuals, and these are cases that will be prosecuted to the full extent.
23: Not long after the president hired a contractor to paint the bottom of the pool dark blue, the pool has since turned green, filled with algae, and some of that paint's peeled, seen floating in the pool. Alan Greenspan has died, an influential economist who was Federal Reserve Chairman for nearly 20 years, from Presidents Reagan to George W. Bush. Greenspan was 100 years old. Suffered from complications of Parkinson's disease. America's listening to Fox News.
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23: There's still the chance of more flooding in some parts of the South after the first tropical storm of the Atlantic season, Arthur, had drenched parts of Louisiana, Mississippi, and Alabama. Some areas got over a foot of rain. Out west, a much different problem, wildfires.
1: The Iron Fire, which is burning about 70 miles southwest of Salt Lake City, has brought on the evacuation of Eureka, as well as those at a nearby ranch. Utah Fire Info says firefighters conducted a successful backburn operation to protect the town of about 1,000 people. No homes had been lost. Officials with the Utah Division of Forestry, Fire, and State Lands say extreme heat and dry, windy conditions are fueling the fire, which was human-caused and is still under investigation. The Iron Fire is one of six burning across more than 33,000 acres. Another wildfire prompted evacuations over the weekend near Sedona, Arizona, burning about 300 acres. Tanya J. Powers, Fox News.
23: On Wall Street, stock futures are now rising before this week's trading begins this hour. Oil prices are down about 1%. On soccer's World Cup, Iran played to its second draw of the tournament at Los Angeles Stadium, where some Iranian Americans protested and booed the country's anthem. Iran tied Belgium 0-0. Cape Verde played to a 2-2 draw with Uruguay. Spain, Japan, and Egypt won other matches. In tennis, Serena Williams is back and ready to play Wimbledon 4 years after retiring.
2: The now 44-year-old started her comeback in June when she played in a professional doubles tournament, and she was already expected to play doubles at Wimbledon with her sister Venus, which kicked off speculation that she was also eyeing a return to singles, which has now obviously been confirmed. And Williams has the second most Grand Slam singles titles in women's tennis history, including seven at Wimbledon, tied for the third most ever, and the All England Club was also the site of her most recent Grand Slam title, which came in 2016. Greg Thompson, Fox News.
23: Wyndham Clark won golf's U.S. Open in New York. He led the entire tournament, earning his second major victory. I'm Dave Anthony, and this is Fox News.
4: It's Fox Wheels.
6: General Motors releasing a software update that the auto giant says will allow some EV owners in the U.S. to pipe power back to their homes during a blackout and to the broader electric grid. Vehicle-to-home system owners would be able to sell power back to the utility. General Motors already working with states on this, including partnership testing with DTE Energy in Michigan and PG&E in California. It's made possible by bi-directional charging, with utilities also approaching the vehicle-to-grid idea cautiously because of the investment needed and the uncertainty of the technology, as well as the number of users. GM joins Ford, Nissan, and Tesla in selling EV energy back to the grid. It's made possible by bidirectional charging. GM says its 250,000 bidirectional EVs could power 120,000 homes for up to a week. That's Fox Wheels. I'm Jeff Manasso, Fox News.
5: Your 930 WFND Skyscan forecast for Mid-Maryland. Keep the umbrella handy today. Scattered showers and thunderstorms are expected. Temperatures climbing to 88 and wind gusts up to 23 miles an hour. Tonight stays stormy with a low of 66. Tuesday brings partly sunny skies and a high near 82. 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WFND meteorologist Diana Gibson.
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8: On Capitol Hill is certainly in politics. And Lawrence Jones, of course, fresh off 3 hours of me on Fox and Friends. And he says, listen, Brian, if you don't mind, can I please do radio every Monday?
9: Begged.
8: Can I please?
9: Begged like a dog.
8: You're almost like Maloney did for that picture with President Trump, right? Just begged for that picture, right? In Italy. And sure enough, so I said yes, and you know, to help him politically. Right, but I'm still mad at you.
9: I wanted to help you with the audience.
8: Right, so. If you wanted to help me. But we have, what an intense show we had, right? Not only a brand new studio.
9: Right.
8: I literally didn't even know what the upstairs of our studio looked like, and the show was in progress.
9: You remember the days of pre-taping TV? There's no days of pre-taping anymore. You got to.
8: I mean, we woke up at, we were up already at 3 in the morning. Keir Starmer resigned.
9: Right.
8: Okay, that'll change the show.
9: Let's just keep moving, right?
8: And then wait a second. The Vice President of the United States is done with his first marathon session.
9: Right. We got a new four points of the deal. So
8: that was within the show.
9: Then you got the killer that was on the bridge in Kansas City. Oh yeah, we caught him. So it's just like with Ty Blanche. So the country is off to a great start. Look, Brian, I don't know where you wanted to start, but I think we go right at
10: Iran,
9: and the deal. And the question that still, of course, all the other points. And I talked to the president over the weekend, and he made it very clear. You know me. You know how I feel about the security of our country. The deal is whatever at this point. It is, what can I accomplish? Getting the strait open and making sure that they don't have a nuclear weapon and limiting their ballistic missiles. The problem, just the initial problem with this deal, is when it comes to the proxies. Iran has showed no interest in not having Hezbollah. And it just seems to me right now, Brian, Israel is getting the blame right now for a mere response. The allegation is they want to take territory. No, they don't. They do want to have defense in place in certain parts of the territory so they can defend themselves.
10: Yeah, so the president said, let's go over what the vice president said, because this is news.
9: Right.
10: So we saw, and I got the 14 points with me, we're traveling all around with it. And with it, there's so many disturbing things about it. The United States will undertake and make fully available for the use the frozen and unrestricted funds and assets of Iran upon the implementation of the MOU. So the MOU is implemented. Do they get?
9: Well, the president said that's also not true.
10: Okay, but what? I know. So the thing is, too, is it was told to me is I'm not sure the president knows what's in it. He's at the G7, flying back from doing a million things.
9: Right.
10: You've got to be able to delegate to people. And, you know, and just to say, hey, by the way, Mr. President, you don't want to say that because it's in the text. Well, it better not be in the text because I don't agree with it. Well, it is in the text.
9: Right.
10: Well, immediately they're allowed to trade oil at market price, first time in years. Well, that's not great. That's millions of dollars right away.
9: Right.
10: And the strait will be open. But at the end, they are going to meet with Oman about how to administer the strait. Really? They're going to administer it. We're going to issue waivers for the export of Iranian crude oil, petroleum products. That's a little bit surprising. And, of course, the Islamic Republic of Iran will conduct dialogue with Oman to define the future administration of maritime of the strait. So fees and tolls. Come on. So what do you expect me to do? How do I defend this? I can't defend that.
9: What I have been told, let's say by a senior administration source, is be cool, essentially. And I'm not trying to be hyperbolic, but essentially the paper, the MOU means nothing. It means nothing. It was just a starting point to get the strait open. It is the view of some that it was very important for the president, because of the midterms, to get the price of oil down. That if they wanted a real shot, then that had to be the problem here. Fix that problem. They also believe that they want to try to get some deal, but they will concede that it's probably not going to happen. And at that point in time, the military will resume their operations.
10: In November
9: after the election.
10: But you know, the Iranians know our cycle too. And if they're going to blow it up,
9: there's
10: a less than 1% chance they're sincere. They'll blow it up in the fall, right in October. And then out comes the oil. See this craziness, whatever. And the big picture, if the president can finish off this regime, no one's going to remember the price of oil. But I worry about the interns, because I think the Republicans have a much better agenda. The Democrats' agenda is I don't like Trump and socialists. So that's why I think the Republicans they can actually buck history and win it.
9: I agree with you on so many points. I'm perturbed about what I see in the MOU, but I'm not angry right now. I will become angry if I see those ships, those carriers leaving the Middle East. Then I'm like, what are we doing? As long as the military is there, I have to accept the politics.
10: And they haven't moved.
9: And they have not moved.
10: Right.
9: And I think that's the position of the president. You shouldn't be freaking out because my military is still there. And I've shown you with my record that I will use them when necessary.
10: But I will say the Secretary of War wants $80 million.
9: Of course.
10: So he needs $80 million for the operation, and they're going to come back at it. Here's J.D. Vance. And I have the four things. This is the one cut I want you to hear. What they've agreed upon overnight. Cut three.
24: And that leads me to the final thing that we wanted to accomplish, which is actually set up the process for the technical negotiations that will follow. Our teams, working with the Iranians, the Qataris, and the Pakistanis, made great progress yesterday. They will continue to work at the technical level with the teams here in Bergenstock. And then those technical negotiations are going to continue over the weeks and days to come. We wanted to set up a structure for that so that you could have proper political oversight. But obviously, as much as this place is very beautiful, I can't stay here for the next 60 days. I'm about to go back home to the United States, but the technical teams are going to be working with proper oversight to make sure that we're accomplishing the objectives that matter for everybody.
9: It's a waste of time. It's a waste of time because we know everything at the end of the day has to go to the Supreme Leader. And right now, the IRGC, who has the weapons, they don't want peace. They don't. And you look, they're posturing publicly. They're still funding the proxies as well. So I don't think we last, forget 60 days. I don't think we last 30 days.
8: Yeah, and then that would be problematic because instead of getting this done before the 4th of July and just finishing the job, the military wanted 2 more weeks, you didn't get it. Now they've got 2 more days and they come and have talks. We need to finish it off then. To do this in August would be really rocking the economy. But as people have told me, now they go on to say that the IAEA is going to be allowed back in to go inspect the nuclear sites. However, we don't know their freedom and their scientists. They're not going to know what they don't know. They're going to go where scientists go with pocket protectors. They're really bright people. But I worry that we need American scientists in there and maybe to go in and see for ourselves, because the IAEA, we don't know how many sold out, like the oil for food program. There were weapons inspectors there, like the UN program that was feeding the Hamas and the Palestinians ended up being working for them and being part of the invasion on October 7th. So I worry about the IAEA going in there. And then you always brought up the pickaxe situation, which we've never done anything except collapse the opening of. So are they going to get in there, move a few boulders and look around? Or are they going to go, no, we're not going to let you in there. Oh. And then they're going to be a part of getting the uranium out.
9: We've learned in the past that all these independent agencies have not been so independent, especially when it comes to giving America the middle finger, okay, in the process. And so I'm not saying they can't be involved, but I want a representative of our government there to over. And can I just say this? Someone with experience. This is a whole new ball. I don't need a special advisor. I need someone that understands the chemical makeup, right? That understand these plans. We have the people in the military with that experience that can break it all down. They need to be there.
8: I want you to hear what some of the Republicans are saying about this. Cut 8.
11: If we give billions of dollars to Iran, that money will be used to murder Americans. And so I don't believe we should do that.
12: They'll use the money that is being released to rebuild their ballistic missile arsenal and begin to enrich again. And that's going to be a continuing danger.
13: That money, Brooke, we know is not going to go to build new hospitals or daycares. It's going to go to replenish their drone stockpiles, their missiles, to support terrorists like Hezbollah and Hamas.
14: We have 13 Americans dead. We spent anywhere from $25 to $100 billion in munitions. And it turns out we've lost the credible threat of attacking them again. So there's a lot of stuff in there that's bad.
8: Yeah, well, he's wrong about that. This threat is still there to attack them again. We could do it in a second. Nothing's changed.
9: Yeah, but the problem with all of these guys and some of them that we just played, I have a lot of respect for, but they haven't been helpful during the process. The only person that's been making the case is the president, Marco Rubio, and Johnny Ratcliffe, and the Secretary of War, of why we needed to be in this conflict. So the president had no political cover at all, not from the representatives, not from the media. And I like the point that Trey Gowdy made over the weekend. He talks about someone else has to make the case of why we have to sacrifice the oil prices for a certain period of time, why the threat level is so high. That case has not been made. And so I'm sympathetic to the president when he says, okay, if I'm not going to have the backing for this, then I have to do this.
10: Right.
9: That's the reality, bro.
10: Well, Roger Wicker, that's why I talked to him 3 weeks ago, and I said, I just saw your comments, and he called me back, and I said, you saw our comments, they're really in support. I go, would be great. Did you call the president? Did you let him know? Because, you know, you're not usually the firebrand. And if you have his back, he goes, no, I think it's pretty clear, but I'm just a little upset that some of the way we're going lately, the fact that we didn't finish the job. So CBS did a poll. 72% want the war to end. 42% expect gas prices to go down. 31% think Iran has stopped their nuclear program. Think Nassam has stopped their nuke program. 69% said we're not done yet. We should have finished the job. 59% think they will still threaten their neighbors. 22% think we are the winner. 30% says Iran's the winner. 31% say worth the cost. 57% created more problems than it solved.
9: Yeah, because of the gas prices, yeah. Brian. And no one has made the case of them. What people care about is their immediate concern.
10: Yep.
9: Right? And that's, you know, living paycheck to paycheck right now. And so they want anyone that's going to stop that pain. Now, if the case is made that within the next few months, let's just say just for the Iranians, could attack one of our military bases with a ballistic missile, you think that'll change the viewpoint of a lot of America? Of course it is.
10: Yeah.
9: But that in a succinct way, they don't know about that.
10: Right.
9: I mean, we do this for a living, so we cover this. But most Americans are going to work. They don't know.
10: I want some of those unfrozen funds to pay for all the damage done to our bases.
9: Right.
10: In the region. That's what Scott Bessent was saying. And now he's not saying it. He needs to be asked that. And that's one thing they better say. Some of the unfrozen funds, you're going to fix what you damaged.
9: Well, not just that. The frozen funds, they have to use a system. And well, maybe we call it escrow. Right. Where they could capture the funds back if they ever start their malign activity, which they're going to do right now. That hasn't been talked about. They just get the money. And I'm sorry. The idea that was suggested that this would be great for our farmers, but they don't want beef.
10: Well, tell them what they said.
9: Well, during the press conference today, the vice president said one of the things that he got the Iranians to agree to was to use some of the funds that are going to be unfrozen to buy American products, talking about beef from our farmers. And he said this came from Jared Kushner. Okay, great idea that they'll be using the funds to buy American beef. That will help our industry a lot. But they don't want beef. They want missiles.
10: Yeah.
9: So, I mean.
10: But we used to say the only thing you could buy is corn. You know, corn and beef, whatever. Will they ever agree to that?
9: Right. And then do you actually think it's going to go to the people? I mean, we were told about the starving children that are the Palestinian. And we saw Hamas would raid the grocery supply every time they crossed the border.
10: Yeah, yeah, yeah.
9: So don't give me a radical is going to be a radical. And they don't care about their people now. They didn't care about their people before the war. So that just doesn't pass the smell test.
10: All right, Lawrence, real quick. Thursday, we are going to.
9: Where are we going? Oh, that's right. We got the big game.
10: We go to a World Cup game.
9: Yeah.
10: Germany, Morocco, I think it is.
9: Yeah. First game.
10: Yeah, ever.
9: Ever.
10: All right, so he's into it. But I like the fact that you're open to it.
9: I'm open to it. I'm learning.
10: Right. And I just love the way it's going so far. But the U.S. team winning real quick, what's that doing? You think the USA hockey team was a big deal when they beat Canada for the World Cup? Think about it. They're already through, and they have one game to play.
9: This is going to excite the country because they counted us out. We've been dealing with people that kept saying, oh, they don't have a shot, they don't have a shot. Just calm down, just calm down. Okay, all right. You know how you get people to be quiet? You just win. Yep. That's what these guys have been doing. Without our best player, by the way.
10: Only played one half. All right, so when we come back, by the way, Santa Clara will be the next stop. They're going to play Turkey on Thursday at the same time. We'll try to watch both those games. Mm-hmm. We'll give you the World Cup report. Thanks so much, Lawrence. Great to see you.
9: Thanks, bro.
10: You're going to have trouble calming down. This is too intense. It's a very intense morning.
9: I know.
10: Go to do some jiu-jitsu. Beat up somebody your own size.
9: Exactly.
10: Back in a moment.
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13: Hey, welcome back, everybody. So I'm a little pumped up for the World Cup. The U.S. team is playing better than I ever could imagine. One of the great stories is Alex Freeman. And, you know, his dad is Antonio Freeman, the outstanding wide receiver with the Green Bay Packers. Here's Alex, cut 22.
14: Yeah, I think for me, it meant a lot, right? Knowing that you kind of deal with these moments and just being able to contribute to my team in any way I can. I feel like it was something very special to me. And doing it in the home crowd with my family as well. They just made everything so special, and just be able to kind of, you know, do it not only for my family and my teammates, but for the whole country as well. I think I made it.
13: He was able to score.
14: The whole thing made it.
13: He was able to score while his dad watched. Here's Antonio, cut 23.
15: For you, Antonio, this must have been incredibly surreal because 30 years ago, in that very stadium, you put up two touchdowns in Seattle. Watching your son do this in the very stadium where you had such an incredible game, it must be mind-blowing not only to you, to your family, to everybody.
16: You know, I forgot about my game in Seattle and the success that I had there until the announcers brought it back up. But it's just been amazing watching this young man be one of the best in his country, represent his country, be a positive role model. And it's just been an amazing ride for me just to watch him grow and to watch him become, you know, Alex Freeman, the U.S. right fullback.
13: And it's tough. He didn't know. He said he didn't know anything about soccer. And now watching his son, and I was reading about him, and Alex Freeman was not making a lot of these academy teams, was being let off the roster. And finally, the Orlando FC said, we want to put you on the academy, but he'd have to move. And he moved there as a kid. And he moved it at 19, and now at 21, he's playing in the World Cup. So it just goes to show you, a lot of times you don't make the team you're going to be on, but it doesn't mean your glory is delayed, not denied.
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19: The proposed Values Act in Frederick County is drawing attention as Maryland continues to debate the role local government should play in immigration enforcement. The legislation would codify procedures for county staff dealing with federal immigration agents, providing employee training and strengthen policies governing county facilities. County Executive Jessica Fitzwater says the goal is to support immigrant communities while promoting public safety and protecting civil rights. However, opponents of similar measures throughout Maryland say the policies go too far. Lawmakers and sheriffs in several counties have argued that restricting cooperation with ICE could make communities less safe, hinder communication with federal authorities, and take away powers from locally elected sheriffs who they say know their communities best. The debate has become one of the state's most divisive public safety issues this year. For more local stories, go to our website at WFMD.com. Traffic along Route 140 in Westminster came to a standstill Friday after a suspicious canister sparked a large police presence. Authorities say a gas station worker discovered a container labeled as containing military-grade explosives at a business on Sullivan Road shortly before 11:20 a.m. Police evacuated nearby businesses and residents and called in bomb technicians. The device was examined and determined not to be an explosive, allowing the scene to reopen at around 2:15 p.m. No one was hurt, and investigators are working to determine how the canister ended up at the gas station. To read more on this and other local stories, go to our website at WFMD.com. Overnight lane closures and detours are planned at the I-70-I-81 interchange in Washington County as the Maryland State Highway Administration replaces overhead highway signs. The temporary closures of I-70 westbound and I-81 northbound will be in effect 10 p.m. until 5 p.m. through June 25th, weather permitting. Drivers heading from I-81 northbound to I-70 west will be detoured using Halfway Boulevard. Those trying to reach I-81 from 70 west will continue to Williamsport before looping back to the interchange. Motorists should expect delays and plan for additional travel time. 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
20: Fox News, I'm Ted Lindner. Vice President J.D. Vance has arrived in Switzerland for talks with Iran, set to begin today following their signing of a 60-day memorandum of agreement. Fox's Chanley Painter.
21: They're aimed at reaching a long-term peace agreement and resolving key questions about the future of Iran's nuclear program.
20: The meeting will be mediated by Pakistani and Qatari officials. Los Angeles officials declaring a state of emergency Saturday in response to a massive warehouse fire that broke out last week. L.A. Mayor Karen Bass explaining what the next step is once first responders put out the blaze.
22: Moving the toxic materials away from here and disposing of them in a way that we will avert a major environmental disaster.
20: No injuries have been reported. A special particle pollution advisory from the South Coast Air Quality Management District remains in effect till 12:30 this afternoon. 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
19: WFMD Sky Scan forecast for Mid-Maryland. Keep the umbrella handy today. Scattered showers and thunderstorms are expected. Temperatures climbing to 88 and wind gusts up to 23 miles an hour. Tonight stays stormy.

0: On 81 northbound in Hagerstown at Halfway Boulevard. I'm Emma Jay with your WFMD traffic, a service of Frederick Air and Bryant. Whatever it takes to keep you comfortable, Frederick Air, it's a good call.
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1: A new immigration measure called the Values Act is headed to the Frederick County Council this summer. The proposal from County Executive Jessica Fitzwater would formalize policies governing how county employees interact with federal immigration officials, establishing training requirements, and reinforce rules for access to county buildings. Fitzwater said the measure is designed to protect privacy, due process, and ensure residents feel safe accessing county services. But similar legislation has sparked opposition across Maryland. Several sheriffs and Republican lawmakers have argued that limiting cooperation with immigration and customs enforcement weakens public safety, reduces local control, and strains long-standing partnerships between local and federal law enforcement agencies. Some Maryland sheriffs have even explored legal challenges to the state's recent ban on 287G agreements with ICE, saying cooperation is an important public safety tool. A suspicious container labeled containing military-grade explosives prompted evacuations and road closures in Westminster Friday before bomb technicians determined it was harmless. Police say a gas station employee on Sullivan Road found the container around 11:20 a.m. Friday morning and called 911. Police evacuated nearby businesses and residents and shut down Route 140 while the bomb squad investigated. By 2:15 in the afternoon, technicians determined the canister was not an explosive device. Police are continuing to investigate how the canister ended up at the gas station. For more on local stories, get at WFMD.com. Drivers heading through the I-70, I-81 interchange in Washington County should prepare for overnight detours this week. The Maryland State Highway Administration says I-70 westbound and I-81 northbound will be temporarily closed at the interchange while crews replace overhead signs. The work will take place nightly from 10 p.m. until 5 a.m. with completion expected by June 26, weather permitting. Detours will direct I-81 northbound drivers to Halfway Boulevard, while motorists traveling from I-70 West to I-81 will use exits at Williamsport and return to the interchange. Drivers are encouraged to allow extra travel time. 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I'm Diana Gibson, Mid-Maryland's News Radio Center. 930 WFMD.
2: News. I'm Ted Lindner. Vice President J.D. Vance has arrived in Switzerland for talks with Iran, set to begin today following their signing of a 60-day memorandum of agreement. Fox's Chanley Painter.
3: They're aimed at reaching a long-term peace agreement and resolving key questions about the future of Iran's nuclear program.
2: The meeting will be mediated by Pakistani and Qatari officials. Los Angeles officials declaring a state of emergency Saturday in response to a massive warehouse fire that broke out last week. L.A. Mayor Karen Bass explaining what the next step is once first responders put out the blaze.
4: Moving the toxic materials away from here and disposing of them in a way that we will avert a major environmental disaster.
2: No injuries have been reported. A special particle pollution advisory from the South Coast Air Quality Management District remains in effect till 12:30 this afternoon. 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
1: WFMD sky scan forecast for Mid-Maryland. Keep the umbrella handy today. Scattered showers and thunderstorms are expected. Temperatures climbing to 88 and wind gusts up to 23 miles an hour. Tonight stays stormy with a low of 66. Tuesday brings partly sunny skies and a high near 82. 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WFMD meteorologist Diana Gibson.
0: 930 WFMD traffic for Frederick and surrounding counties. 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It's a good call.
5: We have a utility issue in Montgomery County on 97 South between New Hampshire Avenue and Gregg Road. Things are closed down there. 15 South, you're seeing delays from 26 down through West Patrick. Up in Westminster, 140, busy at the intersection with 97. And then heading over to Loudoun County, 9 and 287, slight delay there. And through Hamilton Station Road, but 15 looks great from Leesburg back into Maryland. This is Drew with your WFMD traffic, which is brought to you by Frederick Aaron Bryant. Whatever it takes to keep you comfortable, Frederick Air. It's a good call.
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9: I tell you this, Tim, and I mean this. 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
1: When Alex first came to you when he was a young kid and said, "Dad, I'm going to play soccer," were you like, "Ah, oh, come on, man"? No. Were you like, "Oh, I'm sure this is just a phase. He's going to play the real football. There's no career in this."
2: That's exactly kind of how it went. He didn't want to tell me because he thought I wanted him to play football or basketball. So when he told me, I was really like, really? And I knew as a dad, it's just time to get on board and support your kids with whatever they do. You just support your kids. And through the process, I just saw how dedicated and how committed he was to just being better. He spent holidays, he spent birthdays and different holidays. He was training.
3: Yeah, and then he went over to Orlando. He did not make the academy team, and I'm talking about Alex Freeman. His dad, Antonio Freeman, starred for the Green Bay Packers for years, and his son ends up being an outstanding soccer player. Reminds me of Dennis Rodman's daughter, one of the best players on the women's national team. And it just so happens you could pick a different sport. You know, it's not like he chose science camp. Not that that would be bad, but, I mean, soccer is a good alternative. Understand that, please. And that's what he did, and that's what they said. If America get their top athletes to play soccer and not basketball and football and baseball, that's when we begin to break through. And we're seeing it here. You know, you say it on the women's side always, best athletes will play in soccer, maybe because women had fewer choices. Now they have flag football. Maybe there's going to be less soccer players. I hope not. But Antonio Freeman being wide open, and I also think it's great because some of his teammates, Packers teammates, talked about watching Alex play, and they say he's got the same movement with the ball at his feet as his dad had when his ball was in his hand. So I love that comparison. It's good to see. And plus, he's got a stepdad that's played a big role in it. And also, read his story. This guy was not on the best teams all the way up. He was cut a lot, but he's peaking at the right time, right? 23 playing in the World Cup. All right, listen to the Brian Kilmeade Show. 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See you in Pensacola, July 11th.
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7: In the World Cup's late game, Egypt scored three times in the second half to beat New Zealand 3-1. Egypt had never won a World Cup game. Cape Verde, in its first ever World Cup this summer, had tied Spain in its opener and now tied Uruguay 2-2 on Sunday. Spain was a 4-0 winner over Saudi Arabia. Iran and Belgium tied 0-0. American Wyndham Clark won the U.S. Open by one stroke. He was up by six to start the day. Shot a final round 73 in New York. Sam Burns finished second. Oklahoma City Thunder will trade guard Aaron Wiggins to Atlanta. The Hawks reportedly are re-signing CJ McCollum to a one-year deal. The late WNBA game went to LA 98-97 over New York on a three-pointer at the buzzer. The IndyCar winner in Wisconsin was Christian Lundgaard. NASCAR victory for Corey Heim, a part-time driver. And the Phillies beat the Mets 6-2. Kyle Schwarber hit his 29th homer.
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9: They've laid the foundation. I'm Lisa Brady, Fox News. That's the U.S. take on talks with Iran, pointing to progress on a path toward a lasting peace deal.
10: Vice President Vance laid out four achievements after 18 hours of negotiations in Switzerland: a mechanism for keeping open the Strait of Hormuz, a process for stopping any return to conflict, a roadmap for technical talks on Iran's nuclear program, and a return to Iran for United Nations nuclear inspectors. This despite the Iranians threatening to walk out in protest at threats by President Trump.
11: There was a little bit of threatening, there was a little bit of whining, but at the end of the day, the talks continued and we made great progress.
10: Vice President Vance says Iran could use unfrozen assets to buy American soy, corn, and wheat.
9: Fox's Jonathan Savage. Iran acknowledges major progress on ending the fighting in Lebanon, calling that the first real test of negotiations. The UN reports no fighting yesterday between Israel and Iran-backed Hezbollah since early March. British Prime Minister Keir Starmer is resigning and will leave power once his party chooses a replacement.
12: After winning in a landslide 2 years ago, a series of political mishaps and economic woes brought down his public and party support. It is assumed the prime minister and party leader jobs will be taken over by the popular one-time mayor of the city of Manchester, Andy Burnham. He has given up the mayor job to become a member of parliament necessary to become prime minister. He would become the seventh prime minister of the UK in 10 years.
9: Fox's Greg Palcott in London. Former longtime Fed chair Alan Greenspan has died. He was 100.
13: He was known as the maestro. He became one of the most influential economic policymakers of his era. He famously warned, as we all remember, of irrational exuberance.
9: Fox Business's Ashley Webster. Greenspan had complications from Parkinson's disease. Also, just getting word that Clive Davis has died. The legendary music mogul was 94. 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
14: Now, this 25th anniversary of 9/11, the Tunnel to Towers Foundation remains committed to honoring the heroes shaped by that day. Heroes like NYPD Detective Victor Vargas, a U.S. Air Force veteran who died from pancreatic cancer after serving in the World Trade Center recovery efforts. Tunnel to Towers honored Detective Vargas by paying off the family's mortgage. 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
9: A judge clears the way for top Justice Department officials to keep prosecuting the suspect accused of planning to target the president and others during a D.C. dinner event.
17: Attorneys for Cole Thomas Allen argued acting Attorney General Todd Blanche and U.S. Attorney for D.C. Jeanine Pirro should be disqualified from the criminal case since both were attending the White House Correspondents Association's annual dinner at the time of the shooting. But a federal judge overseeing the case disagreed and rejected that motion. Judge Trevor McFadden writes, "While the court is not blind to the unusual position of Justice Department officials, Blanche and Pirro are unlikely to be trial witnesses, nor do they meet the legal definition of victims. Allen is charged with the attempted assassination of President Trump and assaulting a federal officer with a deadly weapon." At the White House, Jared Halpern, Fox News.
9: The trial begins in Nashville for a former pro football scout accused of murdering his pregnant girlfriend.
18: Jury selection began today for Blaze Taylor, the former Tennessee Titans scout accused of murdering his girlfriend, Jade Benning, in 2023 with a large amount of cocaine. She was 5 months pregnant with a girl at the time. He was arrested nearly a year after Benning died and charged with two counts of murder. At a bond hearing in 2024, Benning's best friend testified that she heard Benning say to Taylor while they were on the phone that her drink tasted funny. She said she couldn't walk straight and said to Taylor, "You did this to do something to the baby." Taylor was released on $2.5 million bond.
9: Fox's Jessica Rosenthal. Just a few months after coaching the Michigan Wolverines to a college basketball championship, Dusty May is reportedly finalizing a deal with the NBA's Dallas Mavericks, where Hall of Famer Jason Kidd and the Mavs decided to part ways recently. The Mavericks have the reigning Rookie of the Year, Cooper Flagg, the 2025 number one overall draft pick. A mixed day on Wall Street. The Dow's up 143, but the S&P and the NASDAQ in the red. Oil prices falling under $75 a barrel. I'm Lisa Brady, Fox News.
19: I'm Chad Pergrum with the Speaker's Lobby.
16: Former Republican Oregon Senator Bob Packwood died recently. He served more than a quarter century in the Senate, but he resigned more than 30 years ago over threat of expulsion because of sexual misconduct. Women's rights organizations often viewed Packwood as an ally on issues important to them. In fact, he introduced the first bill in history to protect abortion. But the Senate Ethics Committee released a 10,000-page report accusing him of, quote, a pattern of abuse of his position and power and authority as a United States senator by repeatedly committing sexual misconduct. Packwood often made entreaties to women who worked for him or those whose jobs hinged on policies connected to his portfolio. Women's groups felt betrayed by Packwood. The case against him kept building until it encompassed dozens of accusers. During a deposition, Packwood mentioned his diaries, which Senate investigators sought as evidence, and that pretty much ended people keeping diaries in the Senate. Packwood played down his behavior as over-eager kissing. Bob Packwood was 93 years old. With the Speaker's Lobby, Chad Pergram, Fox News.
9: Your 930 WFMD Skyscan forecast for Mid-Maryland. Keep the umbrella handy today. Scattered showers and thunderstorms are expected. Temperatures climbing to 88 and wind gusts up to 23 miles an hour. Tonight stays stormy with a low of 66. Tuesday brings partly sunny skies and a high near 82. 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WFMD meteorologist Diana Gibson.
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20: Welcome, everybody, to Clay and Buck, Monday, June 22nd edition of the program. Our main man, Clay, is on vacation this week and next week, so strap in for a Buckathon, my friends. We are going to be diving deep into all the things that matter and hoping that our buddy Clay and his family are having a great time. Some much-needed rest and relaxation, catching some rays and hanging out. And, of course, he'll be psyched to get back right after the 4th of July weekend. Let's talk news right off the bat here, shall we? We got more progress in those U.S.-Iran peace talks, which I want to bring to your attention the latest on that because, well, it's kind of a big deal what's going on there. I think it has both implications, very clear implications for U.S. national security, as well as the election cycle. And we'll have that discussion here because it does really matter here at home. So Iran, all of it, the Hormuz, the Strait of Hormuz, as it is also known, the situation of the nuclear inspections. I'll bring you up to speed on all of this shortly. We also have UK. I don't know how many of you really care about this, although I view the UK, other than the fact that, yes, the Earl of Sexton has declared that the England national team will win the U.S. World Cup, or the U.S.-based World Cup, I should say. Some of you are giving me heat for that. You know what? I'm just calling balls and strikes here. Or goals and offsides, if you will. That's what I'm doing. And I'm sorry, I'm not taking off my red coat and my powdered wig. I just happen to think that Harry Kane is going to lead his team to greatness. But other than you all throwing tomatoes at me for my soccer take, the UK's Prime Minister, Keir Starmer, has announced that he is resigning. Disastrous, this guy. Complete and utter catastrophe. Trump has been giving him the rough stuff for a while now, as he should. Total textbook failure of governance in the UK. So I think there's some interesting takeaways that we have from that. Also, some updates on the Israeli and Hezbollah side of the Mideast peace, really Israeli Hezbollah / Lebanon side of that negotiation. We will have that discussion, which I am looking forward to. And we got a guest, Linda McMahon, Education Secretary. She's got some great stuff to talk to us all about. You know, I want to spend more time talking education in general here on the program. I think it's an area that all of you care about, all of us care about, and it certainly could be a whole lot improved. And so it's one of those mandates under the Trump administration that we all want to see success, but it doesn't get a lot of the media buzz. So we'll talk to Linda McMahon, the education secretary, about that. Before we get into the nitty gritty on the Iran deal, which is one of these things we're going to have to continuously follow because it does change and shift day to day, I just wanted to say to all the dads out there, I hope you had a fantastic Father's Day. I really felt like there was a particular, at least online from the degree that I can gather this, there was really a more of a Father's Day celebration, more of a vibe from people than I have seen in a while. I think that is in part because of this second Trump administration bringing a degree of sanity to all things, including we can have a great day for the moms and a great day for the dads. And in fact, mothers and fathers are absolutely critical, should be celebrated. If anything, I think you could make a case that we should have, you know, a federal holiday for Mother's Day and a federal holiday for Father's Day. These are areas of our society that should get a whole lot more attention and praise in the pop culture than they do. And I felt like this time around, and maybe it's just because my wife, Carrie, thank you, Carrie, made a beautiful tribute to me being a dad for 14 months now. Honestly, those of you who are dads already know this. It's just the greatest thing. It's just the greatest thing. I don't know what else I could say about it. You already know that. And I think I love being a dad more than anything else that I've ever experienced. So it was so nice to see a lot of people just celebrating their dads, celebrating being dads. And then you had this from the New York Times. You really, folks, whatever you think the reality is in these lib media newsrooms, however crazy you think they are, they're crazier. And I think that they're insane. And then they reach new levels. It's Father's Day. You would think that we could just have one day where we say, you know what's great? Men who are dads, either being dads or having been dads, can we just do that? One day we get for the dads out there. You know, I get it. Mother's Day, more flowers, more gifts, a little, you know, there's a specialness to Mother's Day. But the dads just kind of want a high five. We want a high five and maybe a little peace and quiet to watch some World Cup highlights from the weekend. My wife gave me exactly what I want, which is I said, honey, I just want to have a nice weekend with you and Speed and Spice and just Ginger Spice, my dog, and just hang out. That's it. That's all. It was perfect. What wasn't perfect, though, is when I looked at the New York Times and their main Father's Day editorial, their choice on this Father's Day, and like I said, you cannot make this stuff up. You cannot come up with a different version of this. It is the following. To my daughter, my gender was never complicated. To my daughter, my gender was never complicated. You might say, hold on a second. What is this? Why would they be doing this? And to that, I would just say, oh, it's because they're writing about a woman who claims to be a man being a dad when she's actually a mom who has taken testosterone and grown some facial hair. This is what the New York Times presents to everyone. To my daughter, my gender was never complicated. They will not allow for dads to have their own day. We have to have a mom who thinks she's a dad celebrated on Father's Day. I mean, imagine for a second, you know, you had had it in a different context. Oh, it's the beginning of Black History Month. And somebody wrote an editorial about how, you know, what we really want to celebrate right now, people who identify as African-American, who aren't like Rachel Dolezal, who aren't, but therefore expand the definition and expand the celebration of Black History Month to people who aren't black, but claim to be black, which we know is a real phenomenon that has existed in this country. People would rightly be completely and utterly, you know, astonished. They would say, what is going on here? And that is my reaction to this as I read this in the New York Times over the weekend. I sit here and I say, why can't they just back off for one day? But see, this is when you understand that whether it's race or gender communism that you want to call it, their decision making is to always be on offense. They can't put it away for 1 second. They can't let dads have a day. It has to be hijacked in the pages of the New York Times as Trans Dad Day. They can never allow us to have a celebration of anything traditional in the culture without the counter celebration of something that is absolutely and utterly confused and confusing. And I just saw a lot of this stuff from the left wingers over the weekend and a lot of the craziness in this article. And you are reminded they have not changed one bit. They have shifted nothing. They have not conceded any ideological ground. They simply lack the power now to force you to bend the knee. So, you know, I have to remind myself of this sometimes because I want so much for Trump and leading this Republican Party to achieve so much that I also can have. Of course, I'm human. I have frustration. You know, why hasn't more of this happened? Why can't more of that happen? I even told when Clay and I saw Trump a year ago in the Oval, I said, sir, the only real complaint that I have right off the bat is you fix the border so quickly that now we all expect everything else to be fixed quickly. And of course, that's not possible. But I have to remind myself that Trump is if anything, I think, a wall holding back so much of this madness. And it takes a lot. Because the pressure valve or the pressure everywhere without pressure valves, the pressure to bring down some of the foundational elements of our society from the left is so pervasive and it has not stopped. They are absolutely ideologically committed to this stuff. I saw more of this, by the way, with regard to prison abolition over the weekend. But, you know, you even had the mayor of Chicago, Brandon Johnson. His city still has a pervasive crime problem. And let's just speak honestly about this. When we say a pervasive crime problem, we mean that too many people in Chicago are being shot and a vastly disproportionate number of the people being shot are black. And this should be stopped. The same way that Trump brought down the crime rate in D.C., we should bring down the crime rate in Chicago, right? No, instead, in D.C., Brandon Johnson is focused on, they had this whole committee to look at the impact, here you go, the impact of being, of anti-trans violence. This was also from this weekend. The mayor of America's third largest city had a group that looked into, a specially pulled together committee to look at anti-trans violence in Chicago. Not violence in general. Not, hey, guys, how do we stop the shootings? How do we deal with anti-trans violence? And this is what the mayor of Chicago wrote. For too many transgender Chicagoans, the sense of belonging they deserve in their city has been denied by exclusion and barriers to opportunity in spaces that should feel safe and welcoming. Since declaring a trans femicide state of emergency. Let me repeat this. The mayor of Chicago has declared a, quote, trans femicide state of emergency. He then goes on to say, our administration has strengthened the city's capacity to support LGBTQ plus Chicagoans. This framework builds on that work by centering the voices and lived experiences of trans Chicagoans to chart a path toward a safer, more connected city. The mayor of Chicago will call together a special committee in order to look at how to stop anti-trans violence, which, I mean, what are the numbers? We're really, the trans community is less than 1% of the population overall in general. So you're looking at how many cases here versus the, I don't know, 500-600 murders a year in Chicago, which have become far too common. Is that right? Guys, I'm going to the top of my head. I think it's something like that. 400 or 500, maybe. Far too many. But this is how powerful the ideology is. You see this? On Father's Day weekend, they have to talk about being a trans dad. On Father's Day weekend, they have to say, not, we want more young men to survive into adulthood so they can become fathers themselves, bring down the violence in general in Chicago. No, it's let's really spend time and resources on anti-trans violence, which is a phenomenon that I'm sure if you looked into the numbers, barely exists at all. But these are the race communists. These are the gender communists. This is how they are. You can't even have a Father's Day for fathers without being told that it's actually about something else. Don't ever forget that, my friends. All right, we'll come back into the Iran deal here coming up in a moment. And also, I might talk to you a bit about the latest on a prison abolitionist, which is exactly what it sounds like. One of them making headlines over the weekend, too. But here's a stat that will put you on alert. Last year, 1 in 6 Americans lost money to digital fraud. 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
4: Welcome back in here to Clay and Buck. I'll get into the Iran negotiations here in a moment because we're going to need some time for that one. But I mean, we started off the show today talking about the New York Times Trans Dad editorial as their main piece on Father's Day. And then also I mentioned to you Brandon Johnson and his focus on anti-trans violence this past weekend. The team pulled the stats for me on Chicago. I was right. No surprise. You're talking 400 or 500 murders a year, depending on the year, some much worse than others. 2021 was 804 murders in Chicago. I mean, that is staggering. If you were to make Chicago in 2021, if you were to extrapolate the numbers to say compare it with New York, which New York is about 4 times the size of Chicago, give or take, you'd be at 3,200 murders, which, you know, again, doing the math on this, which would be worse than the worst year in the history of New York, which was 1990-1991, when it was you know, complete mess there. So Chicago has clearly had massive crime problems. It has been going down in recent years, but like I said, it's on track to be about 400 plus this year. Still way too high. Way too high. Then there's this was remarkable stuff. I saw this over the weekend. A 13th congressional district candidate, Daria Lisa Avila Chevalier, who is a prison abolitionist, was asked, I believe, by Ben Smith in an interview here. Oh, no, she was asked by somebody else, but it was reported on by Ben Smith. She was asked in an interview, what should happen to somebody who should kill somebody else? I mean, I went to a sentencing last week. A man killed another man, didn't know the person, just sitting on a stoop, got an 18-year prison sentence. Should that person not go to prison, and what should happen instead? And this is what this Democrat candidate for Congress in New York said. Quote, so, you know, for prison abolitionists, I think a lot of folks misunderstand what that vision of the world actually is. Why is there so much harm in our society? And then she was asked again, but what should happen to the murderer? By somebody else. This was asked, do you not incarcerate the murderer? And she said, you know, again, I'm talking about this question between the distance between the world we want to see and the world we're at. Because her answer is no, we don't incarcerate the murderer. This person is a Democrat running for Congress, everybody, in New York. This is what we are up against. It's Crazyville. All right, yesterday was the first official day of summer, longest daylight of the year. If you got plans to be outdoors and you're on the go this summer, take along a pair of Rapid radios. These operate like the walkie-talkies we had as kids. You just push a button and talk, except this grown-up version allows you to connect with anyone, anywhere across the U.S. with crystal clear audio. 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
5: A tragic plane crash in Prince George's County is under investigation after three people were killed late Saturday night. Maryland State Police say a single-engine plane crashed in a wooded area near Archer Park in Bowie around 11:30 p.m. The aircraft was traveling from Ocean City, New Jersey, to Montgomery County Air Park in Gaithersburg. Police say an iPhone crash alert led emergency crews to begin a large search effort, with the wreckage located early Sunday morning near a residential neighborhood. The pilot and two passengers were pronounced dead at the scene. No one on the ground was injured. The NTSB and FAA are now investigating what caused the accident. To read more on local stories, go to our website at WFMD.com. Two former Berkeley County Sheriff's Office employees are facing federal charges in what prosecutors describe as a years-long fraud scheme involving taxpayer money and conservatorship accounts. A federal grand jury indicted 60-year-old Barbara Gooden and 48-year-old Lisa French, both from Martinsburg, on charges of conspiracy to commit bank fraud and multiple counts of bank fraud. Prosecutors allege the pair embezzled cash payments and manipulated conservatorship and estate accounts from 2007 through 2024. Authorities say they used fraudulent checks, forged signatures, and diverted money for personal use. The alleged scheme involved more than 700 transactions and more than 550 forged checks, affecting at least 59 conservator accounts. Investigators say more than $3 million was misappropriated. To read more on local stories, go to our website at WFMD.com. And Maryland's housing market is becoming even more challenging for buyers. A new report from Maryland Realtors show active housing inventory dropped by more than 16% over the past year, while new listings fell by more than 22%. At the same time, the average home sales price climbed nearly 5%, rising to more than $547,000 statewide. The report says Maryland continues to face a housing shortage of nearly 100,000 units, despite ongoing efforts to boost development and increase supply. Industry leaders say limited inventory and strong demand are keeping prices elevated and making it harder for many families to find affordable homes. For more local stories, get at WFMD.com. I'm Diana Gibson, Mid-Maryland's News Radio Center, 930 WFMD.
6: I'm Ted Lindner. Vice President J.D. Vance has arrived in Switzerland for talks with Iran, set to begin today following their signing of a 60-day memorandum of agreement. Fox's Chandley Painter.
7: They're aimed at reaching a long-term peace agreement and resolving key questions about the future of Iran's nuclear program.
6: The meeting will be mediated by Pakistani and Qatari officials. Los Angeles officials declaring a state of emergency Saturday in response to a massive warehouse fire that broke out last week. L.A. Mayor Karen Bass explaining what the next step is once first responders put out the blaze.
8: Moving the toxic materials away from here and disposing of them in a way that we will avert a major environmental disaster.
6: No injuries have been reported. A special particle pollution advisory from the South Coast Air Quality Management District remains in effect till 12:30 this afternoon. 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
5: WFMD Sky Scan forecast for Mid-Maryland. Keep the umbrella handy today. Scattered showers and thunderstorms are expected. Temperatures climbing to 88 and wind gusts up to 23 miles an hour. Tonight stays stormy with a low of 66. Tuesday brings partly sunny skies and a high near 82. 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WFMD meteorologist Diana Gibson.
10: 930 WFMD traffic for Frederick and surrounding counties. 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
11: We have a utility issue in Montgomery County on 97 South between New Hampshire Avenue and Gregg Road. Things are closed down there. 15 South, you're seeing delays from 26 down through West Patrick. Up in Westminster, 140, busy at the intersection with 97. And then heading over to Loudoun County, 9 and 287, slight delay there and through Hamilton Station Road, but 15 looks great from Leesburg back into Maryland. This is Drew with your WFMD traffic, which is brought to you by Frederick Air and Bryant. Whatever it takes to keep you comfortable, Frederick Air. It's a good call.
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20: Okay, welcome back in here. I've decided I want to dive a little deeper on Clay and Buck today into the New York congressional primary that's being held tomorrow. The timing of this is interesting. I picked up on some of the scuttlebutt around this prison abolitionist. Now remember, yes, they want to abolish prison, but the prison abolitionist, and this is a real movement, really, in fact, in many ways, the intellectual foundation of the BLM movement. If you want to know the truth, every major community organizer that would be out there at the height of BLM 2.0, reminder, how many guys were killed in Chicago, right because of BLM, was it 800 almost? Yeah, 800 people just in Chicago. And a

an open question, but some of them have, you will find a prison abolitionist. And they choose that term because of, yes, that's right, of course, the moral high ground of the abolition of slavery. You know, you're opposed to, they call themselves abolitionists, you see, because historically the abolitionists are the good guys, which is, of course, true. But the prison abolitionists are lunatics. So it's a very different application of the term. And so that brings me to this New York congressional primary going on tomorrow. Let's say, Buck, why do we even care? Well, because it gives you a sense of what's prominent right now among Democrats. For anyone who thinks, oh, because of Trump's complete the whooping that he handed out to Democrats in 2024, they must be moderating. They're offering up somebody who's less crazy. Absolutely not the case. They are every bit as wacko. They just lack the power to institute the wackoness, if you will. And so this is why tomorrow you've got New York's 10th, 12th, and 13th congressional districts with primaries underway. This one, New York's 13th, is Upper Manhattan and the west part of the Bronx, which is, I mean, this is a straight-up Democrat stronghold. I don't even know. I couldn't guess at how many Republican votes happened in New York's 13th, but it is a sad number, I can tell you that. But this candidate that I mentioned to you, Chevalier, is that how we pronounce it? Do we say Chevalier or Chevalier? Do we stay with the original French? A Chevalier in French is like a person who's like a knight on horseback, right? Cheval is a horse in French, I believe. So, all right, guys, it's been a while since I've, you know, studied up on my French. But so anyway, Chevalier, Daria Lisa Avila Chevalier, she is a Democratic socialist. She's a Columbia University grad student. I wonder what she thinks of Israel. I haven't looked it up. I think you could probably guess. Where does she stand on that one? And she's a PhD student. So we're talking about as wacko as you're going to find, but she's very likely to win. And remember, if she wins the primary, she will be in Congress. The Republican has no shot here. And don't call me and get mad. But Buck, if we give up, guys, it's like a 80-20 Democrat district. I mean, this is a complete Democrat stronghold. Upper Manhattan, you're not going to find a lot of Republicans. So she is the choice of not just Mayor Zoran Mamdani, but also of Bernie Sanders. That's right. Bernie is still out there giving endorsements to people left and right, and he's fundamentally trying to undermine the United States of America. He is, I'm sorry, I found this just as I'm talking to you. She has openly rejected AIPAC money. We know what the subtext is there, right? She wants, quote, babies, not bombs. Again, attacking Israel funding. And she is a prison abolitionist, and she is a really serious challenger right now. She's a little bit behind in the polls, a little bit behind to this guy, Espaillat, who is currently the five-term Democrat incumbent, and he's the Congressional Hispanic Caucus chair. Is it Espaillat? My Spanish unfortunately fails me because I don't speak Spanish. But it's like a 50-50 shot right now in the betting markets. But I just want you to know, as we sit here talking, this woman is it's a very close call that she may be the same person who, when Democrat journalists ask her, should we lock up a murderer? She starts blathering to them nonsense like, you know, for prison abolitionists, I think a lot of folks misunderstand. But should we put a murderer in prison, they ask her. I'm trying to answer the question, she says, which is what we do is that we put people behind bars in traumatizing conditions. They cannot actually reflect on the harm they have caused or feel any remorse because they're just trying to survive on the inside. They are being traumatized day after day. And then they bring that trauma back to their community, et cetera, et cetera. Ben Smith, this is what I was thinking of. Ben Smith in the New York Times says, can you get a little less abstract? Like watching a jury vote on the guy, he's guilty. Should he be sentenced or not?

0: national oil conglomerates be able to tell their ship captain, hey, I promise you it's safe, you won't be kidnapped, you won't be blown up, and we have insurance for the ship so that if something were to happen, it's covered. That is the real test. And I think that we are moving certainly in that direction, which is why the prices are moving along with it down. But if that changes, it doesn't matter what the president says or anyone else says for that matter. The price of gas is going to go up. This is also why, going back to what I said before, when you're talking about this president and his ability to say what he means and mean what he says, this is cut five. Fox News's Trey Yingst said the following about where this president is. Play it.
1: I think really an important point here is what the president is leaving on the table as it relates to the Strait of Hormuz. He says we may take over the strait. If we have to, I'll blow the S out of them. And he is talking about the fact that if the Iranians try to close the Strait of Hormuz, not only will the U.S. open the strait, they'll take control of the strait and be the guardian angels of the Strait of Hormuz and the Middle East, and then ultimately take a percentage of the oil that is passing through. And again, this is an indication that President Trump is signaling to the Iranians that are currently at the table in Switzerland, make these concessions about your nuclear program, adhere to the memorandum of understanding, or there would be serious consequences that would actually reverse what they are trying to do, saying that if they don't make a deal, we'll collect tolls. The United States of America.
0: Now I ask you, given the parameters that I discussed with you just a moment ago, if this were to come to pass, if Trump has to tell the Navy, if Secretary of War Hegseth has to deploy or further deploy the Navy to secure the Strait of Hormuz, while Iran is claiming that there's continued aggression, as in that they're going to be hitting ships as they can, it's not if it is technically safe and technically open, will the ships go through? Will people take that risk or will they wait? Now, I'm sure that we could establish full control of Hormuz and essentially, oh, by the way, J.D. Vance. Oh, guys, let's go to him taking questions right now. Let's do it. J.D. Vance is in Switzerland. He's taking questions. Go for it.
2: There was a moment yesterday when Araki came into the room and did not greet you. You guys did not shake hands, and then he walked out of the room. Did you feel snubbed by that? Did you feel it was an intentional move on their part? How did you interpret what happened?
3: No, I mean, I trust me, I've spent a lot of time dealing with the Iranians over the last few months. Sometimes I find them extremely confusing as negotiators. But look, we had a little press conference. They obviously don't quite have the same First Amendment protections in Iran that we have in the United States of America. We talked to you guys and then had a series of really good meetings. What I did find kind of funny is that after that initial meeting, there was this, you know, sort of social media firestorm where everybody said the Iranians are going to leave. And then we proceeded to talk to them for like the next 9 hours. So I would just encourage the media, mistrust a little bit what you see coming out of Iranian social media. They can be confusing negotiators, but we feel like we're making progress. Thank you, guys. Take care.
0: Okay. Well, that we just brought that was apparently live just now. So there you go. That is the latest from J.D. Vance. And I think that's very fair. I think J.D. is handling this is a really tough situation, this negotiation with the Iranians. And a part of it is, what are the Iranian negotiators slash regime? What are they doing as a signal to us versus what are they doing as a signal for back home, if you will, and their control, their continued control of Iran? There's certainly going to be some saber rattling from their side that's not really so much meant to scare us, because that's not really going to happen. Certainly not going to stare down Trump on this stuff, but is more to show, oh, don't worry, we're fighting, you know, we're fighting too. We're not just conceding to these to the great Satan of America, yada, yada. You get all that. So that is a part of this as well. What I think makes this so different, as I've been saying, is that they recognize the might of the American military just so greatly surpasses anything that they have in response that we can essentially hit them at will with almost no hit back, except on this issue of the strait, which I've been thinking about this, analyzing this, as has anyone who's been a Mideast analyst for decades. Now, this has always been the choke point, and this is what's caused concern, is that you don't have to be able to go toe-to-toe with the American military in any context

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1: Welcome back in here to Clay and Buck. Great talk there with Secretary McMahon. I mean, education, one of those things that, like I said, doesn't get the headlines, but really does deserve a lot of attention. And put education and the DNI both on my lists of things where the director should be finding out how to wrap it up, you know, how to close the doors of the institution as gracefully and quickly and efficiently as possible. Because the Department of Education, again, it's really a misnomer. It's just a jobs program. It's just a pass through for federal dollars that go to schools anyway. They don't, as you heard from the person in charge of that agency, they don't educate anybody. So what is the point? The point is to create really a federal bureaucracy that, whether it's a Republican or a Democrat, has an ideology of centralizing education and imposing a one-size-fits-all policy, and also making sure that there's just a ton of money flowing into these programs without accountability. Now, Trump's team and Secretary McMahon are trying to turn that around, right? But it's a steep climb. We'll take Mark from Phoenix. He listens on KFYI. Hit it.
2: I need Clay back immediately. I'm tired of hearing you poo-pooing everything about this Iran conflict and Trump. We need to be done with that already. Thanks. Bye.
1: Dude, I didn't poo-poo the Iran deal. I don't know what you, Mark, buddy. I miss Clay too. First of all, he's only been gone a day, but I do miss him. But I would say this, you have to be fair to what I've said. If the trend continues, first of all, I was right that they were going to get a deal to get a deal. So be fair. I said that about 2-3 months ago. Now I said, they're going to create a deal where they're going to keep negotiating the deal. So I was right. It's nice to be right. That all said, as I've said, if the gas prices continue to go down, great, it's a win, and then they can figure out the details later. But that's assuming that the gas prices continue to go down. If they don't, we're going to have a little bit of a problem here in the midterms. That's just reality. I'm not poo-pooing anything. And I don't think a fair listener today, Mark, maybe other days I've been a little saltier. I don't think today I have been in Eeyore mode or overly concerned about the Iran deal. I'd be honest with you. I'll take my hits. I love the love, and I'll take the lumps from all of you. I don't think today that's a fair assessment of what I've said. I think that the Trump administration is putting itself in a good position to eventually get to a really good place on this deal, and in the meantime, preventing a major political vulnerability, which everyone, including Trump and JD and all the people negotiating this, know would be a political vulnerability, which is the price of gas going into the midterms. So, again, I think you got to be fair. I think you got to look at what I've actually said today, and there you have it. And also be fair that I told you this is exactly what was going to happen, which I have done for quite some time. So, there is that. It is not my first Middle East rodeo, as they say. I guess they don't have rodeos in the Middle East. They have ostrich races. It's a real thing. You know that? They have ostrich races. Ostriches are kind of mean. All right. How would you protect your family from a home intruder? For me, it's not a question because I've got gun safes in my home. I got a lot of hours of gun training, and I would go Second Amendment if I had to, right? 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
4: Federal investigators are working to determine what caused a deadly small plane crash in Bowie that claimed three lives. According to Maryland State Police, the single-engine plane crashed around 11:30 p.m. Saturday night in a wooded area near Archer Park, just feet away from a townhouse community. The plane had departed from Ocean City, New Jersey, and was headed to Montgomery County Air Park in Gaithersburg. Officials say an iPhone crash alert triggered a multi-agency search that ended when crews found the wreckage early Sunday morning. The pilot and two passengers died in the accident, while residents on the ground were not hurt. The NTSB and FAA are leading the investigation. To read more on local stories, go to our website at WFMD.com. Federal prosecutors say two former employees of the Berkeley County Sheriff's Office have been indicted for allegedly stealing millions of dollars over nearly two decades. 60-year-old Barbara Gooden and 48-year-old Lisa French, both of Martinsburg, face charges of conspiracy to commit bank fraud and several counts of bank fraud following a federal grand jury indictment. Authorities allege the women embezzled taxpayer funds and money from conservatorship accounts under the Sheriff's Office administration between 2007 and 2024. Prosecutors say the scheme included forged checks, fraudulent transactions, and misuse of official authority to divert funds for personal use. Investigators estimate more than $3 million was taken through over 700 transactions involving at least 59 conservator accounts. The FBI and several state and local agencies investigated the case. To read more, go to our website at WFMD.com. And buying a home in Maryland is getting more expensive as the number of homes for sale continues to shrink. New data released by Maryland Realtors shows available housing inventory fell by more than 18,000 homes last year to just over 15,000 this May. New listings also declined sharply, while the average sales price rose to more than $547,000. The report highlights the state's ongoing housing shortage, estimated at nearly 100,000 homes. Housing advocates say the lack of inventory continues to put pressure on prices and limits options for buyers across Maryland. To read more local stories, go to WFMD.com. I'm Diana Gibson, Mid-Maryland's News Radio Center, 930 WFMD.
5: Fox News, I'm Ted Lindner. Vice President J.D. Vance has arrived in Switzerland for talks with Iran, set to begin today following their signing of a 60-day memorandum of agreement. Fox's Chanley Painter.
6: They're aimed at reaching a long-term peace agreement and resolving key questions about the future of Iran's nuclear program.
5: The meeting will be mediated by Pakistani and Qatari officials. Los Angeles officials declaring a state of emergency Saturday in response to a massive warehouse fire that broke out last week. L.A. Mayor Karen Bass explaining what the next step is once first responders put out the blaze.
7: Moving the toxic materials away from here and disposing of them in a way that we will avert a major environmental disaster.
5: No injuries have been reported. A special particle pollution advisory from the South Coast Air Quality Management District remains in effect till 12:30 this afternoon. 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
4: WFMD Sky Scan forecast for Mid-Maryland. Keep the umbrella handy today. Scattered showers and thunderstorms are expected. Temperatures climbing to 88 and wind gusts up to 23 miles an hour. Tonight stays stormy with a low of 66. Tuesday brings partly sunny skies and a high near 82. 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WFMD meteorologist Diana Gibson.
0: 930 WFMD traffic for Frederick and surrounding counties. A service of Frederick Air. 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
8: Things are looking much better in Montgomery County now. 270 wide open from 495 back into Frederick and through Frederick City. 70 East, slight delay getting onto 695 in Loudoun County. 9 and 287 really busy, especially on the eastbound side from Percival Road to 287 and through Hamilton Station Road. 15 North, slight delays through Battlefield and Limestone School Road. This is Drew with your WFMD traffic brought to you by Frederick Air and Bryant. Whatever it takes to keep you comfortable. Frederick Air, it's a good call.
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1: back here on Clay and Buck. Let's take a look at what you have to say about everything we've been talking about today. Some of our talkbacks here. F. Kurt in Cincinnati. Play it.
9: You got to do me a favor, man. If you're going to play sound bites from Kamala Harris, give me about 10 or 15 second heads up so that I can go ahead and mute the radio. Thanks.
1: But, Kurt, if you're going to prepare for the hope and the hopefulness that surrounds the hoping, what other kind of hope will you not be able to hope for?
10: You see what I'm saying, buddy? I got to hit you with it right away. I can't let you escape the Kamala-isms, because then you won't know how unbelievably absurd it is that Democrats tried to make her president and perhaps we'll try again. Dave from Syracuse, New York. This is G.
11: Honestly, when I hear Kamala Harris pontificating, I just get mentally exhausted halfway through, and I just forget what the topic was that she was talking about.
10: Well, that is, as producer Greg tells me, because she is hoping that you will be unburdened by the words she has said before the words coming out of her mouth currently. Unburdened by what was said before a minute ago. That is where she is. It makes no sense, but perhaps the purpose is to make no sense and to lull you into a state of, if not confusion, such extreme boredom that you will do anything to make it stop, even vote Democrat. Maybe that is the diabolical plan. Speaking of diabolical plans, we have this situation of the D.C. reflecting pool, which is not something that I would generally think gets a lot of national media attention. But

0: Closing up shop for the day here on Clay and Buck. Again, this is Buck. It's just me this week and next week. Clay will be back. He's on vacation. But just want to ask you if there's a subject that today or this week or next I don't cover that you really want. That's a great reason to send in a talk back. If you're like, Buck, I really want to hear about the following. Because especially if two or three you send it in, I can use that as a pretty good test of, okay, we got to do a segment on that. So send us those talkbacks and those emails, because that's a great way to help guide coverage on those things that we might have missed. And Thomas in Texas has a talkback here. D, hit it.
1: There's a lot to be said about not running in the rain. I did that several years ago. Took off across this parking lot because it was downpour raining. About halfway across, I ended up laying on my back in the rain with an ankle swollen up about the size of a softball. So, yeah, don't run in the rain. It's just not worth it.
0: I'm also going to say this for some of the guys out there, and you know what I'm talking about. I'm not going to get into details. You got to watch out if you're running in the rain, because especially if it's a little cold but you're wet, you know, you could have chafing. Yeah, and have you ever seen what that chafing could look like at the marathon? It's brutal, man. You don't want the chafing. Up top chafing. You know what I'm talking about. Have you guys ever experienced that? That is pain like you wouldn't wish on your worst enemy. You got to avoid the chafe. Don't run in the rain.
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9: Fail Kids. keep talking. I'm Lisa Brady, Fox News. Vice President J.D. Vance reporting progress as he left Switzerland after lengthy talks with Iranian officials.
10: We left a lot of our team. The Iranians left a lot of their team at the resort there to keep on working at. So all in all, a very productive 36 hours. We're going to have to keep working it.
9: Vance says Iran has agreed to let U.N. nuclear inspectors back into the country, but that actions, not words, are what's important, adding that money for Iran will not be unfrozen without continued progress. Iran says the first real test of negotiations is to end the fighting in Lebanon, where Israel and Iran-backed Hezbollah have a new ceasefire in effect. A federal judge is blocking the Trump administration's effort to target state officials in Minnesota, including the governor, accusing them of obstructing immigration enforcement operations. A ruling unsealed today accuses the Justice Department of failing to justify subpoenas and aiming to retaliate against state officials for failing to assist the federal government with enforcing civil immigration law. He launched or revitalized many superstar careers. Clive Davis has died, once called the man with the gold Golden Ears, who won five Grammys as a producer.
11: He started out as a 28-year-old lawyer at Columbia Records with zero music experience. But over the next six decades, he found several record companies known for throwing these elaborate Grammy parties, attracting an eclectic group of people from music, politics, and business. He signed Whitney Houston at age 19.
9: Fox's William Lajeunesse. Davis helping to turn others into stars, including Rod Stewart, Carlos Santana, Alicia Keys, Billy Joel, and Bruce Springsteen. Clive Davis was 94. A family statement says to them, the music icon was dad and granddaddy, the steady presence at the center of our lives. History made at the World Cup as Lionel Messi scores a record 17th goal, giving the defending champs Argentina a 1-0 lead over Austria, and he just scored another one. 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
9: Under pressure from the public and his own party, British Prime Minister Keir Starmer announces his resignation, though he'll remain in power until the Labour Party chooses a replacement.
15: It is assumed the Prime Minister and party leader jobs will be taken over by the popular one-time mayor of the city of Manchester, Andy Burnham. He has given up the mayor job to become a member of parliament necessary to become prime minister. He would become the seventh prime minister of the UK in 10 years. Some reports say Burnham could take over as prime minister as early as mid-July. Over the weekend, President Trump posted that Starmer was on his way out, blaming immigration and energy.
9: Fox's Greg Palcott in London. The head of the second largest public school system in the U.S. resigns 4 months after FBI raids.
16: The Los Angeles school superintendent, Albert Carvalho, was placed on paid leave after the FBI raided his home and office in late February. Now, though, he's formally resigned, writing in a letter that he's doing so because he believes schools must remain focused on students and learning without distraction. When his properties were raided, so was a home in Miami belonging to a former sales consultant for a tech firm called All Here. That firm sold the LAUSD an AI chatbot in 2024 meant for older students. It failed and was quickly taken offline. The founder of All Here was charged with fraud and theft in federal court in New York, and the company filed for bankruptcy. In a previous statement, Carvalho said he did nothing wrong. Jessica Rosenthal, Fox News.
9: Former longtime Fed Chair Alan Greenspan has died. He was 100.
17: He was known as the maestro. He became one of the most influential economic policymakers of his era. He famously warned, as we all remember, of irrational exuberance.
9: Fox Business's Ashley Webster. Greenspan served 5 terms as Fed Chair. He died today with complications from Parkinson's disease. An hour to the close on Wall Street, the Dow is up 66 points, but a sell-off for the NASDAQ, down 329. Elisa Brady, Fox News.
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14: The proposed Values Act in Frederick County is drawing attention as Maryland continues to debate the role local government should play in immigration enforcement. The legislation would codify procedures for county staff dealing with federal immigration agents, providing employee training and strengthen policies governing county facilities. County Executive Jessica Fitzwater says the goal is to support immigrant communities while promoting public safety and protecting civil rights. However, opponents of similar measures throughout Maryland say the policies go too far. Lawmakers and sheriffs in several counties have argued that restricting cooperation with ICE could make communities less safe, hinder communication with federal authorities, and take away powers from locally elected sheriffs who they say know their communities best. The debate has become one of the state's most divisive public safety issues this year. For more on local stories, go to our website at WFMD.com. Traffic along Route 140 in Westminster came to a standstill Friday after a suspicious canister sparked a large police presence. Authorities say a gas station worker discovered a container labeled as containing military-grade explosives at a business on Sullivan Road shortly before 11:20 a.m. Police evacuated nearby businesses and residents and called in bomb technicians. The device was examined and determined not to be an explosive, allowing the scene to reopen at around 2:15 p.m. No one was hurt, and investigators are working to determine how the canister ended up at the gas station. To read more on this and other local stories, go to our website at WFMD.com. Overnight lane closures and detours are planned at the I-70-I-81 interchange in Washington County as the Maryland State Highway Administration replaces overhead highway signs. The temporary closures of I-70 westbound and I-81 northbound will be in effect 10 p.m. until 5 p.m. through June 25th, weather permitting. Drivers heading from I-81 northbound to I-70 west will be detoured using Halfway Boulevard. Those trying to reach I-81 from 70 west will continue to Williamsport before looping back to the interchange. Motorists should expect delays and plan for additional travel time. 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
18: Skyscan forecast for Frederick and surrounding counties. Showers, thunderstorms expected to continue through the evening, and then diminishing chance, but a chance of showers in the morning on Tuesday, cloudy, then becoming gradually mostly sunny with a high near 81. Tuesday night, mostly clear, low around 60. Wednesday, sunny with a high near 84. 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A service of Frederick Air. 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
19: Things are looking much better in Montgomery County now. 270 wide open from 495 back into Frederick and through Frederick City. 70 east, slight delay getting onto 695 in Loudoun County. 9 and 287 really busy, especially on the eastbound side from Percival Road to 287 and through Hamilton Station Road. 15 north, slight delays through Battlefield and Limestone School Road. 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

0: afternoon. May I be the very first to welcome you in to the very best day of your life. And by the way, it's Monday, my favorite day of the week. I trust it's yours also. Welcoming you back from a holiday weekend. A lot of people had off on Friday for Juneteenth. And I hope you had a great weekend. Father's Day, Summer Solstice Day, whatever that is. As well as whatever else you found to be exciting over the weekend. Welcome in. And I trust everyone had a happy Father's Day that can have a happy Father's Day. And you know, you're back with us. And, you know, you didn't party too hard. And, you know, I don't know what you do for Father's Day. You know, I'm not going to say my jokes. I know about it. So, but I congratulations to all the people that filled the roles as fathers. So, thank you for doing a job. Sometimes a good job, and sometimes not as good as others. But that is an important part, because that falls into a lot of categories of what happens in our world today. Is based upon how people are, what we used to say, raised up. How people are nurtured in their youth, as youths. And we find that a lot of times with the absence of a father or a father figure, that things are not going to go as well as if there was a father figure in the home. And it's very sad to report the numbers that you hear. Then they're sad, they're true, and it's just a shame. But me talking about it won't change it. We have to have a cultural change to understand that families and fatherhood is more than being a baby daddy. That's not the goal of Father's Day. Any male can be a baby daddy, pretty much, but not all men are fathers. That's true. They may be baby daddies, but they're not fathers. Father's one who kind of, as what I say, raised you up in the right way of understanding right from wrong, showing the right way, hopefully by living the same way that they are, you know, explaining to you. Doesn't mean that even if you're absent from the home, doesn't mean you can't be a good father. Doesn't mean that you are excused for not helping raise your baby daddy children. And I think there's too much of that goes around. If you've ever seen, you want to see something sad, go down to, I think it's the district court on Fridays, used to be, and see all the hearings that take place because of non-support claims of one or the other parent trying to raise a child without any help financially from the other partner, so to speak. You know, the recipient of the baby daddy influence or the baby daddy themselves. And I hope that, you know, if I was never a judge in that particular area of law, but I can tell you I would be the hammer judge. You know, not, well, I don't have enough money. It's too bad. Children come first. You have that responsibility. You're not going to get out of it. And I would be very critical, very harsh, I can tell you. Because that is something that you can't negate that responsibility. Because I don't get along with the old woman. I don't get along with you. I don't care. You took the time, effort, and energy, or 1 second, to create this human being, and now you washed your hands of it, so to speak. It doesn't work that way. No way in the world. So I would be very, very hard on those individuals who seem to walk away from their responsibility. It is a responsibility. And you wonder why kids get in trouble? You know, you blame the kids because they get with a bad gang or the gang. Well, why do you think that happens? More than likely because no one's guiding them in the right direction, especially for males. And I think that, and females, but when a young male child doesn't have a peer person or a person to look up to put them in the right direction, what can you expect? Everything's going to go wrong. And that's very sad. And it is happening. It doesn't happen just in the United States. But here, I hope that our court systems and our judiciary take care of the what we used to call them deadbeat dads. And that's a perfect term because they are deadbeats. I listened to one who said, well, I can't make my car payment if I pay this much. Well, that's too bad. Yeah, but I only make, that's not a problem. I've witnessed judges in the past and said, that's fine. But you're going to pay you're going to pay for your child $200 a week. And I don't care where you live. I don't care what you don't have, but that's what you're going to do. And I'd love to see the expressions on their faces. Although, well, that's not fair. Well, you think it's fair for the child to sit back and to be treated like an excuse or an extra added attraction? Wrong song. So why don't we turn this around? Well, we can do it. And there are mentoring programs. There are, you know, I know there's a lot of books out there written on how to have children, but doesn't not a lot of books how to raise children as much as maybe they should be. And, yeah, there's a lot that society can do. They can help. They can jump in. They can say, you know, this is how we can help you. Of course, people that don't, you know, are not churched, we call it, they lack that also, that moral interpretation of life and how you should be, you know, living your life or doing the best you can, not saying you should be perfect, because that'll never happen. That's not part of the program. But you know, at least set you in some guidelines. And it's very sad that people don't have that advantage, which is open, free to everyone. And I'm not saying any particular faith or denomination or religious belief, but there is I don't know of any religion off the top of my head that says, you know, disregard the children, they're, you know, they're on their own, they'll be fine. No, it doesn't say that anywhere that I have ever heard. And if it did, that would not be a true religion. That would be just a fantasy talk to make someone have an excuse that they certainly should not have. That's just my opinion. I brought that up because it was Father's Day. We had great celebrations. I hope you were able to. Now, and I understand, and I say very, very truthfully from knowledge of others, that not everybody has a great dad. I know that. There are those who are, the worst thing that you can have is a bad father, I guess, next to not having a father at all, or maybe even worse than not having a father. But for the majority, I would think that most people at some point had a father who hopefully cared about them and was there for them. And there are also so many surrogate fathers available, but there has to be a way and manner in which to solicit. And I know things like Boys and Girls Clubs or Little Brothers or whatever they're called these days or whatever organizations, mentoring groups, they're available. You have to take advantage of it. And that's up to the poor parent who is left struggling with trying to raise the children or child by themselves. But there is help available, and don't ever be afraid to ask for help, because it only can be better for your most important responsibility as a parent, and that is nothing but taking care of your child. That's your responsibility. That's what you have to do. So end of my soapbox on Father's Day. I hope you had a great one. And if you had a great father, congratulations. If you didn't, I'm sorry, but maybe you can become that great father now that you didn't have, because we don't want to carry on this. Someone told me that when you look at numbers of how many families that don't have a male figure in the home, it's sickening. It's very sickening. And I hold this 100% against the males that have divorced themselves from the responsibility that they, you know, so happily agreed to procreate and yet did nothing after that. Well, that's my end of that. I have a lot more to talk about, including what's happening throughout the United States, the world, including your hometown, if you're listening to us. We're on 930 AM radio. I want to welcome the co-host of the program, the man who says so much and says it's just unbelievable. And you've heard his voice everywhere. It's the voice of Frederick, one side of Frederick, anyhow. And that's the one, the only man I introduce is Franklin X. Mitchell, Sr. Good afternoon, Frank. You're looking at my house car running with me, I guess. I don't know. How about you? How's you? Rolls looked up. I'm a silver. What say you, Frank Mitchell?
1: You forgot me, did you?
0: I didn't forget you. Can't forget you. Okay, thank you for listening. 930 AM radio, WFMD.com across the world. 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I hope you have. If not, please get it. And, of course, if you're home and have a voice machine like Alexa, just tell Alexa to tune in to 930 AM radio. 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Coming right back.
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10: 270 north slow through the Clarksburg lane drop in as you're approaching Bucky's Town. 15, you're backed up in both directions through Frederick City between 70 and 26. 70 west slow through 29 to Ballinger Creek Pike. 70 east jammed at 695. Heading up to Westminster, 140, pretty busy through downtown right now. And in Loudoun County, 9 and 287, packed through Wheatland. 9 west slow as you're approaching Hillsboro, and 15 north. A lot of brake lights from Raspberry Falls through Luckett's. 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
0: All right, I like it like that. That's good music. I like it. That's good. It's Free Talk Radio coming to you from high atop Grove Hill, just outside the city of Frederick, broadcasting across the mid-Maryland, mid-Atlantic areas. And we hope you are able to listen in every day as we have, the earth-shaking news of the day. Well, it's not really earth-shaking, but we try to bring you the news. And talk radio is the place to get it. Fast, furious, whatever. Sounded good. It's Free Talk. And right after the next break, we'll be opening the phone line so that you can call and participate. That's kind of like the, you know, an exciting thing to do. Just think about it. You can, you know, wherever you are, you can talk to, you know, millions of people or hundreds of thousands or a hundred or two. We can talk to Frank and I. It doesn't matter. We're just glad to hear what you have to say. We look forward to that. This week also, if you're looking around, you find some of your neighbors missing because the annual Volunteer Firemen's Convention is being held in Ocean City. And we wish all of them a safe time down there as they gather to not only lobby for on the behalf of the volunteers of the state of Maryland, but to see the latest and greatest and what's new in the fire service. So wish them nothing but the best as they listen to us down there. That's one good place to be during the Firemen's Convention. This year was kind of unique because the parade, which is the Firemen's Parade, it's cool, usually very long, which is cool because you get to see all the modern equipment and everything. But it was moved from Ocean City to Berlin, Maryland for the first time. And Berlin has, with open arms, welcomed the parade to be up in the Berlin area. I hope everyone, once again, has a great time. And the convention will wind down, I think, around Wednesday or Thursday, and the neighbors will be returning. Always something to look forward to. That's what I'm trying to say. Now, as much as the good, happy news that I brought you and all that, I also have, and Frank doesn't like when I do this, so I'm going to do it. It has to do with what the hell, O'Dolly, is going on in Chicago. Now, we just had last week's big celebration of a happy, happy, happy, because the Obama Presidential War Tower, the Presidential Library was opened. It does look like a North Korean tower. But anyhow, Juneteenth, you know, that's the day we celebrate the final emancipation of individuals throughout the country. And what I find most distressing, is that Chicago has become a, I won't use the terms that others have, like hellhole, I won't say that. But it's so desperate for those folks who live in Chicago to have a, especially south side of Chicago, where the new presidential Obama library is. 39 shootings, 7 deaths, just in the weekend. Can you imagine 39 shootings in any other city? How the people would be outraged, how people would be up in arms and be walking in the streets and taking back their neighborhoods and things like that. And yet in Chicago, they just seem to ignore it. Just a way of doing business. It's just another weekend with 39 people shot, 7 dead. Nothing exciting, you know, it happens. What is the mindset of the leaders in Chicago? It'll get better the more we do nothing? Oh, makes sense. Well, it won't get better, and it's gotten worse. And the sad part is the crime is horrible. And you got a mayor, Brandon Johnson, who is oblivious to what's happening in this city. Not only is it on financial bankruptcy, it's on more bankruptcy. It's on crime bankruptcy because nobody's. Are these people that are shooting each other, are they below you that they don't really, you don't need to care about them? They're not your neighbors? Or explain to me. Governor Pritzker, what's your problem? Oh, you're upset? Oh, you're the white governor, and the people killing each other are mostly black-on-black crime. Oh, so that. Why do I say this? Because there is help available, and you're too ignorant, because you have Trump derangement syndrome, I'm sure, to accept help that could turn Chicago back into a normal place to live rather than a shooting gallery that it is today. And it doesn't cost you anything. I don't understand when people are willing to give you help just because you don't like them, you don't accept it. I guarantee you, if you're in the desert and you're dying of thirst, and a person of the different party comes to you and says, "Here's water." Oh no, you're not a Democrat. I can't take water from you. I don't think that would happen. I think you accept help when it's there. Doesn't make you look weak. It makes your mindset look weak. It makes you look weak when you don't accept help, because you can't fix it, because you haven't fixed it, and you're unable to fix it, because that's your mindset. I guess that's what propels you to be back in office. I'm going to do something about the crime in Chicago. I'm going to be transparent, so I'm going to build affordable housing so people won't shoot each other. No, none of that happens, with the exception of people shooting each other. Why? What am I missing here? Are you so ignorant that you don't really care about your constituents? They don't matter? Is that what you? Because that's exactly what you're saying to the rest of the country. Well, my folks really don't matter. They're expendable. No, they're not. They deserve the same protection that you have behind your guarded gates and guarded houses, behind your bodyguards and your police escorts. Or are you so much an elitist that you think somehow this will, you know, it'll take care of itself? Well, we're getting rid of the bad people. There is no excuse that you can give for not wanting to clean up the mess that's there. I'm not even blaming you. You don't have to go run around with a chip on your shoulder. Well, they're just blaming us because we can't control our city. No, it's quite obvious you can't control your city. It's quite obvious you have no control over it. It's quite obvious you don't care about the constituents. It's quite obvious that people are getting shot. 39 people shot over the weekend, 7 dead. Oh, well, the sad part is when I say that, those numbers aren't just for, like, Juneteenth weekend or anything. No. Pretty much every weekend, Chicago. So we'll build a presidential library on the south side. That'll take care of everything. No, it doesn't. No, it won't. No, it can't. Until you get serious about stopping the bloodbath in Chicago, it will continue. So I don't blame your police department. I don't blame your police superintendents. I don't blame anyone other than Brandon Johnson and governors and the governors. Period. Get a hold, get control, or get out of office. Coming right back after this short break. Frank, Tim, and you can't wait.
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13: Federal investigators are working to determine what caused a deadly small plane crash in Bowie that claimed three lives. According to Maryland State Police, the single-engine plane crashed around 11:30 p.m. Saturday night in a wooded area near Archer Park, just feet away from a townhouse community. The plane had departed from Ocean City, New Jersey, and was headed to Montgomery County Air Park in Gaithersburg. Officials say an iPhone crash alert triggered a multi-agency search that ended when crews found the wreckage early Sunday morning. The pilot and two passengers died in the accident, while residents on the ground were not hurt. The NTSB and FAA are leading the investigation. To read more on local stories, go to our website at WFMD.com. Federal prosecutors say two former employees of the Berkeley County Sheriff's Office have been indicted for allegedly stealing millions of dollars over nearly two decades. 60-year-old Barbara Gooden and 48-year-old Lisa French, both of Martinsburg, face charges of conspiracy to commit bank fraud and several counts of bank fraud following a federal grand jury indictment. Authorities allege the women embezzled taxpayer funds and money from conservatorship accounts under the Sheriff's Office administration between 2007 and 2024. Prosecutors say the scheme included forged checks, fraudulent transactions, and misuse of official authority to divert funds for personal use. Investigators estimate more than $3 million was taken through over 700 transactions involving at least 59 conservator accounts. The FBI and several state and local agencies investigated the case. To read more, go to our website at WFMD.com. And buying a home in Maryland is getting more expensive as the number of homes for sale continues to shrink. New data released by Maryland Realtors shows available housing inventory fell by more than 18,000 homes last year to just over 15,000 this May. New listings also declined sharply, while the average sales price rose to more than $547,000. The report highlights the state's ongoing housing shortage, estimated at nearly 100,000 homes. Housing advocates say the lack of inventory continues to put pressure on prices and limits options for buyers across Maryland. To read more local stories, get at WFMD.com. I'm Diana Gibson, Mid-Maryland's News Radio Center, 930 WFMD.
14: Fox News, I'm Ted Lindner. Vice President J.D. Vance has arrived in Switzerland for talks with Iran, set to begin today following their signing of a 60-day memorandum of agreement. Fox's Chanley Painter.
15: They're aimed at reaching a long-term peace agreement and resolving key questions about the future of Iran's nuclear program.
14: The meeting will be mediated by Pakistani and Qatari officials. Los Angeles officials declaring a state of emergency Saturday in response to a massive warehouse fire that broke out last week. L.A. Mayor Karen Bass explaining what the next step is once first responders put out the blaze.
16: Moving the toxic materials away from here and disposing of them in a way that we will avert a major environmental disaster.
14: No injuries have been reported. A special particle pollution advisory from the South Coast Air Quality Management District remains in effect till 12:30 this afternoon. 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
17: 930 WFMD, Skyscan forecast for Frederick and surrounding counties. Showers, thunderstorms expected to continue through the evening, and then diminishing chance, but a chance of showers in the morning on Tuesday. Cloudy, then becoming gradually mostly sunny with a high near 81. Tuesday night, mostly clear, low around 60. Wednesday, sunny with a high near 84. 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
9: 930 WFMD traffic for Frederick and surrounding counties. 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
10: 270 North slow through the Clarksburg lane drop in as you're approaching Bucky's Town. 15, you're backed up in both directions through Frederick City between 70 and 26. 70 west, slow through 29 to Boundary Creek Pike. 70 east jammed at 695. Heading up to Westminster, 140, pretty busy through downtown right now. And in Loudoun County, 9 and 287, packed through Wheatland. 9 west slow as you're approaching Hillsboro, and 15 north. A lot of brake lights from Raspberry Falls through Luckett's. This is Drew with your WFMD traffic, which is brought to you by Frederick Air and Bryant. Whatever it takes to keep you comfortable. Frederick Air, it's a good call.
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19: Big day and big news in basketball. The Dallas Mavericks are hiring national championship-winning Michigan head coach Dusty May as their new head coach. Trae Young has agreed to a four-year, $212 million deal to stay with the Washington Wizards. At the World Cup, Argentina has just taken a 2-0 lead over Austria. In second-half stoppage time, Lionel Messi has scored both goals. In the 38th minute, he became the World Cup's all-time leading goal scorer with a redirection from the middle of the field, passing Germany's Miroslav Klose. And then moments ago, Messi scored again. He's got 18 career World Cup goals now. He has scored all five of Argentina's goals in this World Cup. He had missed a penalty kick earlier in the 9th minute.
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17: 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From the Fry Agricultural Storm Center, a severe thunderstorm watch is in effect for much of our listening area in Maryland until 9 o'clock this evening, including the counties of Montgomery, Washington, Frederick, Carroll, and Howard counties. A severe thunderstorm, not a warning, but a watch, is in effect until 9 o'clock this evening. Hope you had a great

0: victim when he talks about a presidential library. There is no presidential library in Chicago. There is a presidential center that became reality with a grand opening last week. Got to see what it's made up of, and it is really cool. Definitely now added to my bucket list.
1: Yeah.
0: Of places I want to go.
1: Me too.
0: Yeah, right.
1: Right.
0: The Obama Presidential Center.
1: When
0: it's not a library, Tim, because everything's so digitized now that they don't have, you know, they do have rooms with books.
1: Yeah, but why do we have libraries then, Frank?
0: Because libraries have become a lot more than books, but there's still books, but a lot more than that, too.
1: Well, libraries are a place to...
0: They're meeting rooms. They're all kinds of digitized.
1: Wow. How about they... It's only $840 million, and they still haven't paid the subcontractors yet, but that it's worth it. It's worth it. Really helping out the city of Chicago. Just talk to some of the...
0: Well, it is, because they could have put it in some, you know, nice downtown area, nice suburb.
1: Oh,
0: they put it in South Chicago,
1: because
0: South
1: Side. Because the land was free, Frank.
0: To make a statement say this is where people need this kind of economic activity, and we're going to put it right here.
1: Well, they had an economic opportunity over the weekend because they had 39 people shot in that area. So it's a lot of good economic activity for hospitals and doctors and medicine, things like that. Frank, you cannot, you know, the reason they put the library there, it's called Presidential Library.
0: It's called the Presidential Center.
1: Well, it's goofy. But anyhow, the Presidential Library Center, that is located there, Frank, is a monstrosity. A monstrosity.
0: It's not what I saw.
1: I'd rather have a data center.
0: Oh,
1: at least that, you know, that way it would pay its own way. They placed it there on the 19 acres, Frank, because it was given to them a 99-year lease for $10.
0: Tim, every president has, up till now, is a lot called presidential libraries, but every president has one of these. Why you just attack
1: because
0: President Obama has?
1: Because I don't like this, what trouble it carries with it. First of all, subcontractors not paid millions upon millions of dollars. People out of business because they worked on the Presidential Library Center. People, you know, the people he was supposed to be, you know, helping, these people of South Side of Chicago, the minority contractors, a lot of them out of business. Because why? Well, we'll pay them later. We've got things to worry about. Yeah, it's a beautiful, beautiful memory of how you spend someone else's money and how you don't pay your bills. Because you ran out of somebody else's money. Remember that was supposed to be a huge, multi-mega-million, amount of money, fund, if you will, to help people in Chicago. Of course, it's in debt. It's not. There's no fund. The $840 million plus just is for this monstrosity. So, yeah, it is on my bucket list. Because I want to compare it to normal places. Because this is anything but normal. I'll go along with that. And, of course, I'm only going to visit during the daytime with a bodyguard, of course, because...
0: At first, you never saw any of the festivities, I'm sure of that.
1: I saw the festivities, Frank.
0: Did you?
1: Yeah, I saw President Biden walking around in circles.
0: Yes,
1: asking for his granddaughter who was in the audience. I saw Barack playing air guitar. Yeah, it was beautiful, Frank.
0: And then you didn't see the tour,
1: I didn't want to see the tour, Frank. I want to see it in person.
0: I do, too.
1: I do. But we have to go during the daytime when it's safe. You can't go at night. You don't want to.
0: Well, while you're obsessed with crime over 1,000 miles away someplace.
1: Yes,
0: and I am more concerned about the federal judge that stopped the Trump administration to subpoena the governor of Minnesota and immigration, you know, trying to weaponize things there.
1: Okay.
0: And what's going on in the Middle East.
1: Is Minnesota closer than Chicago?
0: What's going on with the World Cup?
1: Yeah. Oh, that, things that really don't affect us. Yeah.
0: Things
1: that affect us, Frank, are people
0: but the
1: being
0: president,
1: murdered in the streets.
0: Talked about what you're consumed with, what I'm consumed with.
1: Yeah.
0: The president is consumed with vandals at the reflecting pool.
1: And well, he should. This just shows,
0: they have an algae problem, Tim.
1: He's
0: trying to, he's been like melting down over it.
1: Frank, that's not what he's upset about. It's upset about the crazy left lunatics who came.
0: There are none.

0: there are, Frank, did you ever see, didn't you see the green people down there? The algae people that were determined to hurt and to damage it? Frank, you overlooked the crimes right in front of your face. But that's what the left does. They don't take pride in anything. It's just a monument. Let's go ahead and deface it.
1: Experts attribute the algae problem to natural causes that have plagued that pool for decades.
0: Yes.
1: According to USA Today.
0: Correct.
1: President Donald Trump pretty much screaming, if you look at the wording of his social media posts,
0: yes,
1: about vandals of the reflecting pool.
0: Well, what they did,
1: there
0: Frank,
1: was one person who says he did not, that he's innocent.
0: Yeah.
1: He was a former Olympian. He's like 67 years old, and that's the most at...
0: Is he the one that broke the bottom and
1: called Mother Nature?
0: Yeah, Mother Nature. Yeah. You see, this is wrong with the left. They have no respect for anything or anybody. They'll eat their own if they think it's for their cause, because they don't have other opinions. So we had the weenie back of crazy people down there at the reflecting pool. Of course, they're not the ones that he's talking about. He's talking about the ones that actually damaged the pool, that actually, you know, went in and caused financial damage to the bottom of the pool because they didn't like it because of something Trump did. See, they don't respect monuments. They don't respect history. All they respect is that they get to do what they want to do and everyone else is... Just don't worry. Don't worry about it. I don't care if the man's 107 years old, and I don't care if he won the Olympics. You don't go down and damage other people's property. But that's not how the left works. No, no. Do you remember the accident of the George Floyd riots in Minnesota when everything seemed to be calm and peaceful as the reporter stood in front of a burning police station? Yeah, that's. Don't deny the truth. Embrace it and do something to help it. I'm so sad to see how far the left has fallen from accepting, understanding, and appreciating what we have here in this country. Never enough.
1: More blue paint.
0: Absolutely, blue. Absolutely. I'd rather see blue paint in the reflecting pool than red paint on the statues. That's just my opinion. I apologize. Frank, it's a sad situation now. Get away from the pool. Go back, you know, because you want to talk about something in Minnesota that the judge did or not. Why don't we talk about the dead people in Chicago? Something that should affect us and does affect us. There was no one, I don't think anyone died in the reflecting pool this weekend. I'd rather doubt that the Minnesota governor didn't get to eat for Father's Day. But I do know seven families have seven dead people to worry about. That's something that's important. And yet, we do very little to acknowledge it because it's 1,000 miles away. Well, it's not 1,000 miles away. It's in every city, everywhere, the extreme potential for all hell to break loose because law and order gets in way of the left's ideological way of living. What we're going to do is have everything free. You got communists running for office. Now, the left thinks that's okay because the left no longer is the Democratic Party. It's the Democrat Socialist Party. You know, as much as they blame Trump for being a Republican Party, which I truly embrace, I think now that the Democrats, are you embracing that your party is being controlled by the Democrat Socialists, often known as communists in the making? I think it's so obvious that whatever Zoran Mandami says, is he's the kingmaker now, not Kareem Jeffries or Hajim, what is his name? Whatever, Jeffries or Schumer, they have no say. They are just, they're on the way out. And who is the left attacking? Who is the Democrat Socialist Party attacking? They're not going after the Republicans yet. No, they're going after what I used to think were called real Democrats, because real Democrats have a common sense. Democrat Socialists have no common sense, because you cannot build, you cannot take from others and accept the idea that you're bringing everyone up. No, when you take from others, you're bringing everyone down. That's my humble opinion. Frank has his. I hope you have yours. 301-694-WFMD. Coming right back. 1 minute, 81 seconds.
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3: 270 North, you're going to see some brake lights through 124 in Gaithersburg and the Clarksburg lane drop. 15, you're stacked in both directions through Frederick City between 70 and 26. 70 West, slow through 29 from 355 through 180. And as you're arriving at 81 up in Washington County, speaking of Washington County, 81 North is slow from Williamsport up to 144 in Hagerstown. 70 East, jammed at 695. 140, seeing some brake lights through downtown Westminster, and 97 packed in both directions between 140 and Magna Way. Heading over to Loudoun County, 9 and 287 busy through Wheatland. 9 West slow from Percival out to Hillsboro Road. 7 West slow from Hamilton Station at 287 and 15 North. It's brake lights from Battlefield to Luckett's. 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Frederick Air. It's a good call.
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0: morning. Good after the noon. 3:50 in the after the noon, the very best day of your life. Just telling it like it is, not trying to push it one way or the other, just telling it like it is. Frank is more concerned about the fact that the president's upset about the damage to, you know, the reflecting pool, and I'm more upset.
1: No, I said that's what the president's all upset about.
0: I said you're more concerned about that than about the people, seven people dead in Chicago. 16 people were arrested, Frank, accordingly, for damaging the reflecting pool by pouring various chemicals into it, as well as ruining the liner. I think it was 9 foot part of that was removed by the nice people of the left, the crazies. And I watched one of the YouTubes, which I think, now I guess you can put anything on YouTube. I apologize for being so computer or social media illiterate. But when I see YouTube, some of those things are real, are they not? I mean, when they show police...
1: Some of them.
0: Yeah, when they show police action, things like that.
1: It's hard
0: to tell, I agree. I agree, and I will also take that one more step, is that recently over the weekend, on Friday when the banks were closed and the market was down, I got some of the greatest news that I had won this money over in somewhere that I didn't even have a lot. I won a lottery ticket, so all I have to do is send them like $800, and this multi-million dollar prize is coming my way. Folks, especially if you're not tuned to what's going on the internet, on the computers, on your emails, and Facebook and Messenger and all that, don't believe it. Don't even think things are true. Start with the idea it's fake and go from there. I mean, I thought I bargained with them and I got it down to like $300, all I have to send them now to get the millions of dollars. No, I'm tongue-in-cheek or stupid-cheek. Don't do that. And they take advantage of so many people. It breaks my heart because the people out there that, are good people, and when they get an email from someone, this is your Navy Federal, well, I shouldn't say that. This is the Johnson & Johnson Federal Credit Union, and we notice your account has fallen below a certain level. You'll need to put in $161 to bring it up to... People do this. This is so sad, and I know we talk about it from time to time throughout the year, these scams that are going on. The police departments let us know what's going on. I know there are special units in the sheriff's department that handle these type of scams, but the sad news is, folks, let me tell you, the sad news is your chance of recovering any money falls under the category of slim to none. So don't give people, you don't have to give out your social security number, your bank numbers. Don't do it. And people I know who are very smart, well-educated individuals have gone to stores to get credit, to get gift cards to pay off a debt they don't have, but they think they're doing the right thing. And I would caution you, if you're running a retail store and you sell gift cards, how about being a little protective of your customers? You see them coming in, you're real happy because they're buying $500 worth of gift cards or $1,000 worth of gift cards. Inquire a little bit farther because they just be losing $1,000 or $500. And I know that it's not the job, I guess, of the retailers, but you know what's going on. And that's why they pick you, because you haven't taken a hard enough stand. In my opinion, and only in my opinion, it's not everybody's opinion, but whatever. All right, 301-694-WFMD. Frank, what do you have for me?
1: Well, and then another topic we touched on. I tell you, on our text line, somebody texted in the question, why does Frank always say the government is weaponizing the DOJ when they're only enforcing the law?
0: Correct.
1: Because I want to praise our judicial system during a period of time where the folks at the top of the pecking order, the top of the government political structure, are into retribution. And I think it affects all of us much more than whatever incidents are going on in a Midwestern city. When a federal judge stops the Trump administration to subpoena the governor of Minnesota, and he says the reason is it was an effort to, quote, harass and retaliate against them. I am grateful to our judicial system for putting on some brakes to misuse of these big government institutions like the Department of Justice.
2: Yeah.
1: So that's the reason why.
0: That's one opinion you have based upon one judge's opinion, based upon one governor's opinion or whomever they're after. And don't think it ends there, Frank. You cannot continue with these crooked politicians who have for years sat back and watched the money of their constituents being hauled away from them, out from under them, taken away from programs, taken away from food for children, taken away from schools, taken away from hospice, taken away from elderly care. And you think they deserve a pass? I don't think so. Let's go to the radio, see what you have for
1: this
0: me.
1: Has to do with what? Immigration enforcement. In other words, the killing of people in Minneapolis.
0: Yeah. Not to mention ones in Chicago. Let's go to the phone, see what you have there for me. My roving correspondent in downtown Smithsburg. Chris, what say you?
3: Now, Tim.
0: Yes, Chris.
3: Frank bought a new car.
0: I know
3: right?
0: that. Yes,
3: got
0: sir.
3: A brand new car.
0: Yes, sir.
3: I want to know how many student parking stickers he's got on the windshield now.
0: Well, I got,
3: come on, I'm just asking.
0: There's four or five there, maybe.
3: How many student parking, or how about apartment permit parking stickers?
0: Well,
3: that's famous for a car like Frank's got.
0: Well, he's got several there. It's not a hybrid. Appreciate your call, Chris. I don't understand it, of course, but I do appreciate it. Sounds like someone ran.
1: Very out. Strange question.
0: Yes, right.
1: But I'm sure it has a double meaning. What?
0: I don't know it.
1: No, me neither.
0: Unless
1: I try to keep up with whatever I'm supposed to have on the car or registration or stickers or
0: whatever. Yeah. Okay, if you say so.
1: Just make sure you put the expiration date for the license plate on the
0: back one.
1: Is it the back?
0: Yeah.
1: Yeah, and I had it on the front, right?
0: You didn't. Did you?
1: Yeah, you remember that?
0: Oh, yeah, that's right.
1: But, I mean, there's no instructions. This must go on the back.
0: Yeah,
1: so I didn't think about it.
0: Yeah,
1: I
0: a lot of people, a lot of police look at your, driving. They look through the rear view window. Yeah, you're right. Okay, we're back in just a few moments. Don't go anywhere, please. It's Free Talk Radio, 930 WFMD.
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5: Actions, not words. Lisa Brady, Fox News. Vice President J.D. Vance says that's what President Trump is focused on in talks with Iran.
6: My point is not that I trust or distrust anybody. My point is that I trust actions. And what the president has asked us to do is verify what they're doing, focus less on what they're saying.
5: Vance leaving Switzerland earlier after what he calls a productive 36 hours, including, he says, an Iran agreement to let U.N. nuclear inspectors back in. As for unfreezing Iranian assets, Vance says that too depends on continued progress. For now, teams from both sides remain in Switzerland to continue work on technical details of a deal. President Trump just telling reporters moments ago negotiations are going very well. A new arrest is made in the suspected plot to attack last week's UFC event at the White House.
7: Six people now in custody regarding this event. Jordan Rinker is being charged in the Western District of Missouri. He's charged with transferring a pump-action shotgun to Abraham Alvarez in Nebraska, who authorities say was the ringleader of this plot.
5: Fox's David Spunt.
7: Now, investigators tell Fox the alleged plan was to use drones with explosives to hit buildings near the event, which would force a mass evacuation and steer crowds towards a pre-staged sniper team.
5: A second wave suspected of planning to storm the White House gate. In addition to the Missouri and Nebraska suspects, the others in custody are from Ohio and California. Just getting word, federal prosecutors are appealing a federal appeals court decision that dismissed a federal indictment against Kilmar Abrego Garcia in Tennessee after he had challenged his controversial deportation to his native El Salvador. A mixed finish on Wall Street. The Dow up 147 points at the bell, but the NASDAQ and the S&P finish in the red. 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
5: Progress in Los Angeles as crews continue to battle a massive warehouse fire.
10: The LA Fire Department says crews have removed sections of an exterior wall at the Boyle Heights cold storage facility to gain better access to fire areas.
11: The towers of pallets are racks that are 65 feet in height. It's so dangerous. And typically, these fires kill firefighters.
10: LA Fire Chief Jamie Moore speaking with LA's Fox 11 News. The roughly 500,000 square foot building has been burning for 6 days, sparking air quality warnings. Officials have been using water dropping helicopters, often deployed to wildfires, noting smoke conditions have improved significantly, but intermittent increases in smoke may occur as crews open walls and other concealed spaces to locate and extinguish hidden fire. Kristen Goodwin, Fox News.
5: The LA mayor and California governor both have states of emergency in effect over air quality from the fire. A World Cup record is broken.
12: There's a new all-time leading goal scorer in the FIFA World Cup.
13: Now Medina, pulled back here, lets it run. Messi! History in Dallas!
12: Courtesy of Fox, Argentina's Lionel Messi stands alone as the greatest goal scorer in the history of the tournament. That goal in the 38th minute against Austria was goal number 17 in his legendary World Cup career. He passed Germany's Miroslav Klose for the record. Messi would tack on one more in the 95th minute to bring his total to 18 as Argentina won the game 2-0.
5: Fox's Tony Genualdo. Just elected to hockey's Hall of Fame, Keith Tkachuk, nicknamed Waltz, chosen less than 24 hours after his sons became teammates when Brady was traded from Ottawa to Florida, joining older brother Matthew. Their dad, part of a Hall of Fame player class that also includes center Patrice Bergeron, who won the Stanley Cup with Boston in 2011. I'm Lisa Brady. This is Fox News.
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14: The proposed Values Act in Frederick County is drawing attention as Maryland continues to debate the role local government should play in immigration enforcement. The legislation would codify procedures for county staff dealing with federal immigration agents, providing employee training and strengthen policies governing county facilities. County Executive Jessica Fitzwater says the goal is to support immigrant communities while promoting public safety and protecting civil rights. However, opponents of similar measures throughout Maryland say the policies go too far. Lawmakers and sheriffs in several counties have argued that restricting cooperation with ICE could make communities less safe, hinder communication with federal authorities, and take away powers from locally elected sheriffs who they say know their communities best. The debate has become one of the state's most divisive public safety issues this year. For more on local stories, go to our website at WFMD.com. Traffic along Route 140 in Westminster came to a standstill Friday after a suspicious canister sparked a large police presence. Authorities say a gas station worker discovered a container labeled as containing military-grade explosives at a business on Sullivan Road shortly before 11:20 a.m. Police evacuated nearby businesses and residents and called in bomb technicians. the device was examined and determined not to be an explosive, allowing the scene to reopen at around 2:15 p.m. No one was hurt, and investigators are working to determine how the canister ended up at the gas station. To read more on this and other local stories, go to our website at WFMD.com. Overnight lane closures and detours are planned at the I-70-I-81 interchange in Washington County as the Maryland State Highway Administration replaces overhead highway signs. The temporary closures of I-70 westbound and I-81 northbound will be in effect 10 p.m. until 5 p.m. through June 25th, weather permitting. Drivers heading from I-81 northbound to I-70 west will be detoured using Halfway Boulevard. Those trying to reach I-81 from 70 west will continue to Williamsport before looping back to the interchange. Motorists should expect delays and plan for additional travel time. 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
1: SkyScan forecast for Frederick and surrounding counties. Showers, thunderstorms expected to continue through the evening, and then diminishing chance, but a chance of showers in the morning on Tuesday, cloudy, then becoming gradually mostly sunny with a high near 81. Tuesday night, mostly clear, low around 60. Wednesday, sunny with a high near 84. 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A service of Frederick Air. It's a good call.
9: 270 North, you're going to see some brake lights through 124 in Gaithersburg and the Clarksburg Lane Drop. 15, you're stacked in both directions through Frederick City between 70 and 26. 70 West, slow through 29 from 355 through 180. And as you're arriving at 81 up in Washington County, speaking of Washington County, 81 North is slow from Williamsport up to 144 in Hagerstown. 70 East, jammed at 695. 140, seeing some brake lights through downtown Westminster, and 97 packed in both directions between 140 and Magna Way. Heading over to Loudoun County, 9 and 287, busy through Wheatland. 9 west slow from Percival out to Hillsborough Road. 7 west slow from Hamilton Station at 287, and 15 north. It's brake lights from Battlefield to Luckett's. 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
1: Good afternoon. 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And Scott's phone number, if you want to reach him, feel free, 301-668-7366, 301-668-7366. The S&P 500 fell today. It was weighed down by declines in technology stocks and SpaceX. Wall Street also assessing the latest developments in the Iran war negotiations and awaiting the release of inflation data closely watched by the Federal Reserve. The broad market index fell 0.4%. The NASDAQ declined 1.3%. And the Dow Jones Industrial Average added 0.3%, led by a gain in Caterpillar. Major tech names pulled the market into negative territory. Shares of Alphabet dropped 5%, spurred by concerns around artificial intelligence talent departures. Amazon and Meta Platforms lost 4% and 2% respectively. Microsoft shares also declined 2%. SpaceX also declined. The stock fell 14%, putting it on pace for its third straight daily decline. However, Micron Technology was one of the outperformers, rising 5%. The move comes ahead of the chipmaker's quarterly report due Wednesday after the bell. Brent oil futures turned negative today after mediators Qatar and Pakistan said that U.S. and Iranian officials had agreed on a roadmap to reach a final deal within 60 days. And oil prices later traded around session lows after the Treasury Department authorized the sale of Iranian oil for 60 days. International benchmark Brent crude futures for August fell to close at $77.90 a barrel. West Texas Intermediate futures for July closed lower at $74.82. And so let's take you to the final numbers, which have arrived. And the Dow Jones Industrial Average was up to 51,713. The S&P 500 was down to 7,473. And the NASDAQ priced at $26,167. The price of gold went down. And the price of oil also went down. That's the McCaskill Market Update on 930 WFMD.
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0: 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We're here waiting to hear from you at 301-694-9363. 413 is the time. Most of our listening area under a severe thunderstorm watch, according to the Fry Agricultural Storm Center. That watch means we could see thunderstorms, rain, possible until about 9 o'clock this evening. Now, Tim, I got many things that we need to get into, but callers come first.
1: Absolutely, Frank. Bring them on. One at a time, two at a time.
0: First, it's Jim in Sharpsburg. Okay. Hey, Jim, you're on WFMD.
1: What say you, Jim?
2: Good afternoon. Yeah, you. Tim, you really ought to have an appreciation of the Baroque brick. It is a perfect testament to his presidency.
1: I apologize.
2: It's big, ugly, overpriced, and underpaid, and unpaid for.
1: Amen. Looks like a North Korean bar tower.
2: It reminds me, you remember the original Star Wars that came out?
1: Yes.
2: When they were buying the robots, that monstrosity of a vehicle that those creatures had?
1: Yes.
2: It looks exactly like that.
1: Frank, you agree?
0: Jim, I'm a fan of what's in it and a lot about it, but I was reading in one of my left-leaning critiques of it, said, are you familiar with Star Trek? Said it looked like a Klingon prison.
2: Yes.
0: I guess, a lot of people think it's not beautiful.
1: Beautiful. It's not beautiful. It's ugly. Jim, we're stuck with that. It only cost $840 million.
2: And they really messed up on the reflecting pool with the algae.
1: Yes.
2: Anyone who's had a swimming pool knows that you got to get a jump on that before it starts to rest.
0: Mother Nature.
1: It's a rough year on algae. I've had trouble at the house with that.
0: But the president is looking at where he should point his fingers at.
1: Well, he rested.
0: Aside from nature.
1: In fact, they locked up 16 people, arrested 16 people for damaging it. I mean, I'm not for damaging, I kind of think they should be prosecuted. The full extent of the law.
0: Well, as Jim said, how do you prosecute algae?
1: It's not the algae they're worried about. 301, thank you, Jim. Appreciate your call. Anytime. Where's he from? Sharpsburg?
0: Yep.
1: It's one of my favorite places, Frank. Not near your Boonesboro. I like Boonesboro, too. The other Bob's on the phone. Let me talk to him. The other Bob.
3: Hey, Tim, how you doing? Beautiful day, my brother.
1: Yes. A great man I'm talking to. Go ahead, Bob.
3: So I want to delve into illegal immigration, not migrants or immigration like Frank likes to call it. It's illegal immigration. If the illegal immigrants would be legal immigrants, they wouldn't have to fear ICE because they would have the proper documentation to have come into the country, which they don't have.
1: Correct.
3: So the other thing, the other point is that he always wants to bring up the two deaths in Minnesota that were protesting against ICE.
1: Right.
3: But I never hear him talk about the countless women that have been raped, the
1: murdered.
3: Countless people who have died at the hands of people who should not be in our country.
1: Correct.
3: The countless children who have been sexually assaulted in some of the most heinous and vicious ways. But for people like Frank, it doesn't matter. They're all martyrs for the cause of illegal immigrants. You guys have a nice day.
1: Wow. He said it, Frank. It's true.
0: No, that's not. But
1: sure it is.
0: He's welcome to say it.
1: No, it's true. Every day, I used to say like every week or every month. Now it's every day. There's someone in America hurt by an illegal alien, an illegal immigrant. That's just a fact. And I don't like it. I can't justify it. It's sad. I'm not for hurting anybody, but when you come here illegally and then you take someone's life, not even talking about the other crimes, I think it's just horrible. Why do we have so many angel moms? Why do we have so many angel families? So far this year, 8 people have been killed by illegal. That's a month. That's not how many altogether. It's sad. It breaks my heart. And again, if they were not here illegally, these families that have suffered this loss would not have suffered the loss. Common sense. So how do you justify? Well, it's okay because everybody comes in here as a doctor, lawyer, Indian chief, or college professor. No, they're not. And Trump was right because when countries dumped their jails and institutions, mental institutions, they got them out of their country because they knew they were in trouble. And where'd they send them? To a country with no borders under the Biden administration. I'm sorry, but I can't take it. It is what it is. Now, one of the things I do want to talk about. Okay, I see it. We'll take a short break. Back 1 minute, 81 seconds. Go from there.
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4: 930 WFMD traffic for Frederick and surrounding counties. 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
7: 270 North, it's slow through 124 in Gaithersburg and between Hyattstown and Urbana. 15, you're stacked in both directions through Frederick City between West Patrick and 26. 70 West, slow through 29. We've got an accident at Buckystown Pike. The left two lanes and left shoulder are closed, so you're slow all the way through Ballinger Creek Pike. It's also dragging as you're going up South Mountain. 81 North drags from Halfway Boulevard to 144. 70 East jammed at 695. Things look pretty good up in Westminster. In Loudoun County, 9 and 287, busy through Wheatland. 9 West slows you're approaching Hillsboro. 7 West crawls from Clark's Gap out to 287. And 15 North, it's a really slow ride from Battlefield to Luckett's. 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

0: Stop it. Well, good afternoon. Welcome into the very best day of your life. I'm happy, honored, excited to be sharing the best day of your life with you. It's Monday, my favorite day of the week. I don't know about you. Great weekend, lots going on. I hope you had a great, great time. Weather, I think, was good, Frank, was it not? The way I remember, right?
1: That's what I remember.
0: Yeah, me too. Well, I mean, it was light during... and wasn't Sunday the longest day of the year?
1: It was the summer solstice, Tim, which is the longest day of the year.
0: When's the winter solstice?
1: I don't know. In the winter?
0: Okay. Well, I didn't know. I was trying to find out.
1: December, I think.
0: Oh, okay. Well, I didn't know. 301-694-WFMD. 301-694-WFMD. It's very, very sad when we were talking about crime in the country. And, you know, that Frank was called out by the other Bob, of course. Talking about the two people that ICE had killed in Minnesota.
1: Well, how about this? Since he brought up immigration, let's localize.
0: Okay.
1: This story. First of all, I'm not going to localize it because that will lead into localizing it.
0: You just said localize it.
1: I'm going to.
0: Oh, okay.
1: Just give me a half minute.
0: Okay, take your time.
1: The news is that ICE is planning to sell $700 million in warehouses.
0: Okay.
1: After its detention plan has pretty much collapsed.
0: Okay.
1: It's a massive asset sell-off.
0: Okay.
1: Asset. Yes. Mm-hmm. Seven of the warehouses valued over $700 million.
0: Okay.
1: The move undoes the era of Christine Noem.
0: Okay.
1: Which was really into expanding detention capacity to 92,600 beds.
0: Okay.
1: That stopped after she's gone. There's new leadership, and doubts were raised in that whole policy. Okay. Cities like Salt Lake and Social Circle in Georgia was a prime example, are still waiting to hear when their facilities will be sold with hopes for a good economic reuse.
0: Okay.
1: So this, I mean, this is a pretty big deal. So what about the local place?
0: What about the local place?
1: That people ask me about. Frank, have you heard anything new about? No, it's just kind of sitting because it was put on hold to investigate environmental matters, but it was still long-term if they could get past that, projected to open. Western Maryland was not included in this group of places that ICE plans to sell these warehouses. So the immigration detention camp in Williamsport is still a possibility, which I'm sure you're happy to hear.
0: I am.
1: Sorry to say myself.
0: You're sorry to say yourself.
1: For myself and those I know who are not happy with the...
0: Why? Why would we not be happy?
1: First of all, because I don't like you putting something in a place where people live and they have no say or no knowledge that it's coming. Just that alone is enough.
0: Oh, you mean like like housing developments?
1: Aside from these detention camps, the stories that have come out about what kind of condition they are.
0: Yes.
1: And,
0: They were all lies, Frank, because it was huge. It was hysterical. The one in New Jersey, where they had filed all these complaints, which were based upon one person saying something, they found out there was no truth to it. So they then said, you know, they had the inspections that passed like flying colors, but then they could not pass their own facilities that the state runs, could not pass the same inspection that the detention centers of the federal government had passed. Isn't that amazing? Do as I say, not as I do. Unbelievable.
1: So anyway,
0: it's so sad that this is what the left grabs onto. Yeah, we don't want to. Let's leave that building empty for how long has the Hagerstown warehouse been empty? Are they running a business out that was there doing so good or so well that they?
1: No, but they could probably.
0: Well, Frank has been there for quite some time, Frank, and no one is. You know, I guess empty buildings do produce a lot, though. I mean, of course, if you had a detention center, relocation center, that would be great because it would be like people working there, people, you know, having the services that the facility needs, you know, like food and things like that. You know, that would
1: There are people there who support it, but there are a lot of people that don't.
0: Well, Frank, there's people that don't support puppies, but I'm one of them that do support puppies. So I don't want to hear...
1: There are not a lot of people that don't support puppies.
0: Yes, there are, Frank. You'd be surprised.
1: There are some, but not a lot.
0: Frank, yes, Frank.
1: This is a big deal. The whole national story, because there's $1 billion spent on these warehouses that ICE was trying to convert into the largest prisons or jails in the nation.
0: They're called relocation centers.
1: Yeah, that's nice.
0: That's what they are.
1: But now ICE is abandoning a lot of the idea, a lot of these places.
0: Some of them, yeah. Well, you know, maybe it's because we're getting people out of the country.
1: So they're selling them off at a loss.
0: Well, maybe they're getting the people out of the country. Remember, you can get money to get out of the country. Leave on your own so we don't have to deport you. That's like a good thing. That way you can come back and be legal. Wouldn't that be a novel idea? Now, Frank, we haven't talked about this, but you know what? This is like the last session of the Supreme Court. It ends in the end of June, you know. Doesn't it come back to October? So there's some mighty big decisions coming out this week. And I have my ideas. I have my preference. I have my what I would like to see. But I'm not always, you know, I don't always get what I want. I'm not on the left. I understand that there are people and decisions made that I don't like, but I have to go along with, unlike the left. And I will be able to live with no matter what comes down. But we have all kinds of decisions from, what was the one? Oh, the baby people living here. You come here to get pregnant, or you're pregnant, you come here and you have a baby. Your instant citizenship, that's one of them. But it has a better name than that, other than coming here to have a baby, to be a citizen. I'm sure it has a much more, you know.
1: Yeah, it's called taking citizenship away from people.
0: Yeah, no, it's called. I'm giving it a palatal name. Basically, it's birthright citizenship, which never was meant to be, as it is being used and corrupted. But then again, I'm not on the Supreme Court. I could be, but I'm not. Which, by the way, if you get word to the presidents, whomever, I will accept that appointment. I'm sure I can make it through Congress. I can define a man and a woman. I don't have a problem with that. So I'm two steps ahead of Contender Brown Jackson. So I'm two steps ahead of her. But then again, there's other ones coming down. Transgendered people in sports. That may be an issue that the court will hand down. You know, the court also has the privilege of not handing down decisions at all. As you know, they have that privilege, and they call it a privilege because that's what is in the law. And I hope they don't choose that route. I would rather have something to fight for or against rather than not knowing. Now, in Frederick County, you know what I'm talking about because those of you who are fighting the overlay for the data centers just got kicked down or you know, I'm sorry, I'm not being smart alecky or cynical. You had a good fight. You did a good fight. But time now is to move on or waste money trying to appeal something that really won't get you anywhere. In my humble opinion, I'm just trying to save you a few bucks here or there. Okay, let me take a break for about a short pause, take some calls, and hear what you want to say. Because it's Free Talk. Frank Mitchell's there. Tim May here. Most important, you're right where you should be. Free Talk Radio.
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3: Federal investigators are working to determine what caused a deadly small plane crash in Bowie that claimed three lives. According to Maryland State Police, the single-engine plane crashed around 11:30 p.m. Saturday night in a wooded area near Archer Park, just feet away from a townhouse community. The plane had departed from Ocean City, New Jersey, and was headed to Montgomery County Air Park in Gaithersburg. Officials say an iPhone crash alert triggered a multi-agency search that ended when crews found the wreckage early Sunday morning. The pilot and two passengers died in the accident, while residents on the ground were not hurt. The NTSB and FAA are leading the investigation. To read more on local stories, go to our website at WFMD.com. Federal prosecutors say two former employees of the Berkeley County Sheriff's Office have been indicted for allegedly stealing millions of dollars over nearly two decades. 60-year-old Barbara Gooden and 48-year-old Lisa French, both of Martinsburg, face charges of conspiracy to commit bank fraud and several counts of bank fraud following a federal grand jury indictment. Authorities allege the women embezzled taxpayer funds and money from conservatorship accounts under the Sheriff's Office administration between 2007 and 2024. Prosecutors say the scheme included forged checks, fraudulent transactions, and misuse of official authority to divert funds for personal use. Investigators estimate more than $3 million was taken through over 700 transactions involving at least 59 conservator accounts. The FBI and several state and local agencies investigated the case. To read more, go to our website at WFMD.com. And buying a home in Maryland is getting more expensive as the number of homes for sale continues to shrink. New data released by Maryland Realtors shows available housing inventory fell by more than 18,000 homes last year to just over 15,000 this May. New listings also declined sharply, while the average sales price rose to more than $547,000. The report highlights the state's ongoing housing shortage, estimated at nearly 100,000 homes. Housing advocates say the lack of inventory continues to put pressure on prices and limits options for buyers across Maryland. To read more local stories, get at WFMD.com. I'm Diana Gibson, Mid-Maryland's News Radio Center, 930 WFMD.
4: Fox News, I'm Ted Lindner. Vice President J.D. Vance has arrived in Switzerland for talks with Iran, set to begin today following their signing of a 60-day memorandum of agreement. Fox's Chanley Painter.
5: They're aimed at reaching a long-term peace agreement and resolving key questions about the future of Iran's nuclear program.
4: The meeting will be mediated by Pakistani and Qatari officials. Los Angeles officials declaring a state of emergency Saturday in response to a massive warehouse fire that broke out last week. L.A. Mayor Karen Bass explaining what the next step is once first responders put out the blaze.
6: Moving the toxic materials away from here and disposing of them in a way that we will avert a major environmental disaster.
4: No injuries have been reported. A special particle pollution advisory from the South Coast Air Quality Management District remains in effect till 12:30 this afternoon. 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
1: 30 WFMD, sky scan forecast for Frederick and surrounding counties. Showers, thunderstorms expected to continue through the evening, and then diminishing chance, but a chance of showers in the morning on Tuesday. Cloudy, then becoming gradually mostly sunny with a high near 81. Tuesday night mostly clear, low around 60. Wednesday sunny with a high near 84. 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A service of Frederick Air. 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
7: 270 North, it's slow through 124 in Gaithersburg and between Hyattstown and Urbana. 15, you're stacked in both directions through Frederick City between West Patrick and 26. 70 West, slow through 29. We've got an accident at Buckystown Pike. The left two lanes and left shoulder are closed, so you're slow all the way through Ballinger Creek Pike. It's also dragging as you're going up South Mountain. 81 North drags from Halfway Boulevard to 144. 70 East jammed at 695. Things look pretty good up in Westminster. In Loudoun County, 9 and 287, busy through Wheatland. 9 West, slow as you're approaching Hillsboro. 7 West crawls from Clark's Gap out to 287. And 15 North, it's a really slow ride from Battlefield to Luckett's. 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Whatever it takes to keep you comfortable, Frederick Air. It's a good call.
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10: The Dallas Mavericks are hiring national championship-winning Michigan head coach Dusty May as their new head coach. May went 64-13 in two seasons as the head coach of the Wolverines. Trae Young has agreed to a four-year, $212 million deal to stay with the Washington Wizards. At the World Cup today, Argentina clinched a trip to the knockout round with a 2-0 victory over Austria. Lionel Messi scored both goals to become the World Cup's all-time leading goal scorer. He now has 18, including all five of Argentina's goals in this year's World Cup. Messi today actually missed a penalty kick in the 9th minute, then scored in the 38th minute, scored again in second half stoppage time. Coming up next at 5 p.m. Eastern, France goes up against Iraq from Philadelphia.
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12: Ho! Ho! Ho!
1: The good stuff, huh? Well, let's see. It's 437 in WFMD. You got the phone lines open if you want to join in our conversation or even start up another one, 301-694-9363, 301-694-WFMD. And there is a, I want to keep reminding you, there's a severe thunderstorm watch for our entire listening area, pretty much.
0: Okay.
1: Now, from the Weather Service, specifically just in Maryland alone,
0: yes. Uh-huh.
1: In Washington, Montgomery, Frederick, Howard, Carroll counties in our listening area. And maybe that includes, I don't see a mention of Pennsylvania, West Virginia, and Virginia. But speaking of Virginia...
0: Who was?
1: Some interesting things going on there.
0: Oh, I didn't know.
1: First of all, the newly elected governor, Abigail Spanberger there, mm-hmm. who some progressives are criticizing.
0: What?
1: As being too moderate.
0: Oh, my.
1: Opposed or didn't sign off on legalizing recreational marijuana sales.
0: I can't believe it.
1: But they've all been negotiating, and there may be something budging here, giving here. For those in Maryland who would look forward to this, the proposal would allow retail cannabis stores to open across Virginia beginning July 1st, 2027.
0: Well, Maryland will do well until then.
1: This is after the governor rejected an earlier version of the legislation, so they had to redo.

0: Well, it's about how presidential elections are counted.
1: I'm with you so far. Yes.
0: A candidate requires 270 electoral votes,
1: correct,
0: okay, to be elected
1: president.
0: And it's winner take all in every state except Maine and Nebraska.
1: Mm-hmm.
0: Virginia has just become the 18th state to enact legislation that would instead assign its electoral votes to the winner of the national popular vote.
1: What?
0: Virginia now joins.
1: I said why.
0: Why?
1: Why?
0: Because this is more democratic.
1: No, it's not.
0: So if just a few more other states join the pact in the coming months, then we could make the Electoral College, at least as we know it now, become almost obsolete.
1: And we cannot do that.
0: We must do that.
1: We will not do that. It won't happen.
0: So whoever gets the most votes wins.
1: Well, in fact, that's not the way it works, because we have Electoral College because all states need representation. Not just the heavy populated states, but the states also have a say in the elections. That's why we have the Electoral College, which is the same thing, by the way. I mean, the more people, you have more Electoral College votes.
0: Yes, the people in Wyoming are more important than me and than us.
1: Absolutely.
0: Oh, absolutely. That's a problem.
1: Not in my opinion.
0: I want to get a little bit more into this, but okay. The callers come first.
1: Oh, well, what caller do we have? Mary, quite contrary.
2: Oh, my goodness. How are you all? Happy primary night.
1: Yes, amen. Thank you.
0: Post Juneteenth, summer solstice, Father's
1: Whatever.
0: Day, and early voting. And pre-final in place, what is it? You go there and you vote.
1: It's called voting.
0: Election day.
1: Yeah, it's called voting.
2: I'll be glad when it's over, honestly. But you know what? I'm going to go out and have a wonderful time.
1: I know that.
2: Supporting my candidates at the polls, at various polls. I'm going to bring my chair. I'm going to wave my signs. And again, I am very much pro CDI zone. I'm not going to be fooled by one-issue candidates. I've called them that all along, and I will continue to say that. Now, the reason I called, though, is I heard a reference quick about the Board of Elections. So to remind your listeners, the whole business about the referendum committee, who did work, no one's taken away from how hard they worked to collect over 22,000 signatures or whatever the exact figure was, but the judge rejected. The judge last week, rejected the referendum petitions because he said what our county attorney said all along, that land use decisions such as the overlay zone are not subject to a referendum. Laws are. And in addition to that, as the judge said, the fatal blow was that the maps were not color-coded. In a previous call, I explained to you why that is important and that people would be looking at maps that showed all the applicants that our county council said, no, you can't be included. They didn't give away all the agricultural land in that area. This has been blown so out of proportion. So anyway, all that to say, the Board of Elections said to the referendum committee, we know you want to appeal this decision, which they have already to the Maryland State Supreme Court. But the Board of Elections said, no thanks. And they made a quick decision in a quick public meeting.
0: They called an emergency meeting, right?
2: Well, that's kind of the way they have to, because they don't meet often enough to say at our next meeting, we'll do this. You see what I'm saying? Plus, remember that the ballots for the general election have to be prepared by July 1st. So what's that, 8 days away or what?
0: Yeah.
2: So all that to say, so that the referendum committee people and those who supported that are really boo-hooing and slamming the Board of Elections for their decision, and some

0: social media have said it's the Board of Elections who told us it's okay to have black and white copies. It's okay if you can't read the text. Well, okay, even if they misadvised the citizens who were collecting these petition signatures, the judge still stood by, and it's the first thing that he said was that it's not applicable, this referendum petition. It is an overlay zone, and sorry, it's not a law. For your hard work, he thanked the lawyers on both sides of the issue. So the Board of Elections, people need to leave them, let them off the hook. Were they wrong? Yeah, I guess so.
1: If they said it, yeah, absolutely.
0: Yeah, they should have said, well, if you're going to do this, it has to look like this. But then again, nobody's ever come in there to take a land use issue to referendum. So we just had so much that was cast out there that had to be dealt with. And the last thing we need to do is start saying, oh, boo-hoo, the Board of Elections, what are they going to do, appeal the Board of Elections' decision not to appeal? Let me tell you, the people who are on this committee are the same people, as I've told you before, and the Frederick News Post has covered this. It is documented that they are a lot of the same people of the Sugarloaf Alliance who still, I don't know the decision of that they appealed up to the Supreme Court. And what they're appealing is that they want the taxpayers to pay their full lawyer bill. So I guess we're going to get charged for this when it's all over because, you know, they're appealing again. So it's just the appeal. They ought to just call them the appeal slate.
2: Wow.
3: All I know, Mary, is that I'm hearing from people since the decision came down Thursday afternoon who were supporters of the referendum petition, and they're not happy.
1: And I'm hearing from the others who are very happy.
0: They're definitely not happy, but they're appealing, and I'm telling you, they're wasting everybody's time.
1: I think
0: they're not going to do anything to undo what's being built there, and they're looking for magic unicorns to come in with all the various things that are going to happen, but sorry, you're going to have to wait for the build-out in 5 to 10 years till they put in all the trees. They're doing everything they can till they do all the sound barriers, all the mitigation issues that need to be done. But you know what? You move there. You can also list your house to sell if it's that bad.
1: Well, it's true. And the point is that...
0: It is true.
1: Whether you, I've always been under the understanding and of the personality, if the court rules against me, then I understand. Pick up your marbles and go home. I don't know that this waste... to me, it would be a waste of money, but to them, of course, it's the cause because it's emotional rather than totally factual, in my opinion. And I think that's why they were so able to garner so many signatures, Mary, is because they. I know some people were told, you know, you sign this is against data centers. Well, it wasn't against data centers. It's against the overlay. So, I mean,
0: right.
1: I guess they were telling the truth in one sense. It was it had to do with the data center, but it wasn't against data centers. It was against the overlay. And I think a lot of people...
0: It wasn't the full story.
1: Right, exactly. And they were very successful. But at some point, you know, I applaud the Board of Elections because what do they have? Why would they appeal? I can think of no...
0: That's what I'm saying.
1: No reason whatsoever. Unbelievable.
0: Well, Steve McKay's crying about it all over Facebook. He says they're wrong.
3: Yep. Well,
0: so
3: saw that.
0: This is so emotional. Let's get tomorrow over with. Everybody get out and vote.
1: Amen.
0: Have fun.
1: Well,
0: be safe. Wave to everybody. I'm sure we all have something in common.
3: Hey, Mary, appreciate your updates. Really do. But that's what your call at the very start was about, the election day tomorrow. And we just happen to be talking about getting results. I doubt that we're going to get a lot of results on election night. Isn't this just like we've come to expect that it'll be days or a week or whatever to get the final results?
0: In some of the close races, it could be. It could be days. But we're just going to have to exercise our patience, Frank.
3: That's right.
0: And we'll all know soon enough.
3: I agree.
1: Well said, Mary, and we wish you nothing but the best. Hope to see you tomorrow, as I'll be out voting, because it's election day.
0: All right.
1: It's a novel idea.
0: Take care. Bye-bye now.
1: Bye, Mary. All right, we're back in about a moment. Yeah, it's true. I like to say it that way. It's Free Talk Radio, 930 WFMD. Don't go anywhere. Frank Mitchell, Tim May, coming right back.
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7: 270 North, it's slow through 124 in Gaithersburg and between Hyattstown and Urbana. 15, you're stacked in both directions through Frederick City between West Patrick and 26. 70 West, slow through 29. We've got an accident at Buckystown Pike. The left two lanes and left shoulder are closed, so you're slow all the way through Ballinger Creek Pike. It's also dragging as you're going up South Mountain. 81 North drags from Halfway Boulevard to 144. 70 East jammed at 695. Things look pretty good up in Westminster. In Loudoun County, 9 and 287, busy through Wheatland. 9 West, slow as you're approaching Hillsboro. 7 West crawls from Clark's Gap out to 287. And 15 North, it's a really slow ride from Battlefield to Luckett's. 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Whatever it takes to keep you comfortable, Frederick Air. It's a good call.
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0: into Pennsylvania. Frank has a storm warning watch. It's a watch. It's not a warning. Until 9 tonight, and it goes up into Pennsylvania and over into Jersey, so it has extended. And Frank will keep you posted on that, and we'll see what's going on. And a shout-out to my friends at 930 WFMD, of course, and the owners of the Gun Center in Frederick, Maryland, the Gettysburg Trading Post, 2222 York Road, Gettysburg, Pennsylvania. Thank you both for sponsoring the Daily Veteran Check. Each day, I ask you to check on a vet, to call them on the phone, knock on the door. Ring the buzzer. Always thank the veteran for their service, asking if there's anything you can do to assist them in their lives. As I sadly report, up to 22 veterans each day take their own lives. It must stop. So please, friends, make this a vet check day. Thank you, 930 WFMD, and of course, the owners of the Gun Center, located in Frederick City, Maryland, at Rosemont and Military Roads, the Gettysburg Trading Post, York Road, Gettysburg, Pennsylvania. Here's Frank Mitchell.
1: One issue that's a pretty big issue, especially in rural areas, Tim, you don't hear that much about, but a lot of people are concerned, is broadband expansion. And members of the community are being invited to attend a meeting tomorrow evening at 6 to learn about the status of broadband access in rural areas. It's going to be at the Batson Community Room of the Walkersville Library on South Glade Road in Walkersville. They'll have people answering questions and explaining things from Shentel and Comcast and all those kind of groups. It's open to the public. No registration required. Once again, tomorrow evening, broadband expansion explanation is coming up at the community room in the Walkersville Library on South Glade Road in Walkersville.
0: Well said, Frank, and I'm looking forward to getting that information out also. Are there parts of Frederick County still that don't have broadband?
1: I believe so.
0: I think so.
1: I mean, there's some very rural areas still, you know.
0: Well, we have the largest county. We could probably have the largest.
1: So, you know, Mary, I'm glad she brought this up because I have been hearing from, you know, you're going to hear more from people who support the referendum petition for the data center. And I don't know. You think there's like that this decision on appeal is just going to get thrown to the lions? That there's
0: I don't think there's any chance.
1: No way, Jose, on that.
0: That based upon what the arguments presented, the appeal should fail. Will fail. That's just my opinion. I have no influence.
1: Well, I'm not saying should or shouldn't. I'm saying will it?
0: It will. It will fail.
1: Man,
0: in my opinion,
1: people who are who've been early voting are going to go out and vote tomorrow.
0: Yeah,
1: data centers is top of mind as a local issue. I still think I'm kind of a moderate, a middle of the roader on this because I'm very concerned and skeptical on a lot of things and building more of these data centers and how they get built, where they get built, but. I would say there are some candidates. I don't think there are many who are just campaigning on nothing but data center.
0: There are several.
1: But there are some. And, you know, when I decide who to vote for in a competitive situation, that is a consideration for me.
0: Yeah.
1: Who might be more, you know, on regulating and controlling these data centers. But at the same time, there are other issues.
0: Absolutely.
1: And I look at the whole big picture, and there might be a candidate or two in one of these races or so that are not to my liking on how they stand on data centers, but there are so many other issues I agree with them more on and less on with other candidates. Does that make sense? That I don't think
0: other than the term moron,
1: anyone should vote on any one issue.
0: I agree.
1: Data center, I think, is...
0: Well, I think it's wrong.
1: Among the top one, two, three issues locally, local elections.
0: That's but
1: tomorrow.
0: In the scheme of things, that is so irrelevant to the taxpayer. Why? We have a $1 billion school board budget. That's important.
1: That is important.
0: We have out-of-control growth. That's important. We have... This is my opinion. We have an infrastructure that needs help. I want to talk. I'm looking for candidates who have the ability not to. Oh, if the data center is bad, we're good. No, I'm not looking for that person.
1: I like data center bad, we good, and all the things you're talking about.
0: Yeah, exactly. But I really don't care. The data center is. I would not pick or not pick a candidate based upon their view on data centers.
1: If there were two candidates had the same views on all the other issues,
0: that wouldn't matter
1: to me. Then I would. That would tip me towards the, you know.
0: One against?
1: The more hesitant on data centers,
0: no,
1: yes.
0: I would. That would be, I guess I could say, honestly, that would be the opposite for me. I look forward to the data centers.
1: But after talking to people who, like, live around Adamstown.
0: I understand.
1: And really have a clear understanding of what's going on.
0: It's a mess.
1: Give some description of it.
0: Yeah.
1: I think there should be some respect. There's a little bit of craziness, some mixed in, I'm sure, but it's mostly people who have some reasonable concerns, I think.
0: And Frank, what percentage of the county's population is affected by the data center? Less than one 50th?
1: I think with the overlay, this is a pretty mammoth thing.
0: I'm talking population-wise, Frank. You're probably what are you talking about? 10,000?
1: If it would raise our electric bills, if
0: it's
1: you
0: not
1: live
0: going
1: in
0: to raise your electric bills.
1: Sibilisville,
0: Frank,
1: if you're nowhere near the one you're thinking of,
0: I'm thinking it affects maybe 10,000 people. If you can correct me, I'll accept correction.
1: No, I think it affects the whole county when it comes.
0: No, it doesn't. No, I'm saying 10,000 people.
1: Utility bills and stuff.
0: Out of 300,000 people, there's no proof that your utility bills are going to go up. That's another thing. Why would your...
1: That's all tied into the transmission lines and AI and all that stuff.
0: They don't even understand why it could even affect your electric bills. I guarantee you, the majority don't understand why. They think if you build a data center, the electric bills go up.
1: Yep.
0: That's not how it works.
1: They use a lot of electricity.
0: But that's not why they go up, Frank. Unbelievable. We're coming right back after the top of the hour. Frank Mitchell's there. Tim May's here. Want to hear what you have to say.
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3: An optimistic view from the Oval Office. I'm Lisa Brady, Fox News. After weekend talks between the U.S. and Iran.
4: We're doing very well in terms of negotiating a fair and reasonable deal.
3: President Trump says that includes an open Strait of Hormuz, calling the amount of oil getting through now a gusher. The president also says unfrozen Iranian assets are supposed to help the Iranian people, mainly through purchases from American farmers, which also means helping the U.S. economy. He says the money is not to be used to help rebuild the Iranian military, telling reporters,
4: if Iran doesn't live up to their agreement or if they're not behaving, I will do what I have to do.
3: The U.S. Treasury issuing a 60-day license waiving sanctions on Iranian oil as part of the interim agreement with Iran, allowing sales and imports into the U.S. But Vice President J.D. Vance, who was part of the weekend talks in Switzerland, says Iran will only reap the benefits of a deal if there's continued progress in the talks on a final nuclear deal. Vance says Iran has agreed to let U.N. inspectors back into the country.
5: Whether good faith or bad faith, you can't trust anybody's words. You have to trust what they actually do. Letting in the inspectors is a big deal. But again, we're going to see what they actually let the inspectors do once they're in the country. That's going to continually be a part of our negotiations.
3: Speaking to reporters earlier today, just before he left Switzerland, where technical teams for both sides remain for more talks. President Trump blames vandalism for damage to the newly renovated Lincoln Memorial reflecting pool.
4: We have I think, 290, 300-foot slit. Right through it, probably a box cutter or a knife of some kind.
3: Directing reporters seeking evidence to the Parks Department and saying several people are under arrest with others under investigation. He suggests the peeling of the pool's new dark blue paint was intentional. The pool was also turned green from algae. 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
3: A federal judge is blocking the use of a federal database to check citizenship, just ruling that it could wrongly purge voters. U.S. District Court Judge Sparkle Suknanon, siding with advocacy groups, which argued a recently revamped version of a federal verification tool aggregated Americans' sensitive personal data in a way that could lead to people being wrongly purged from voter rolls. A counsel at the Department of Homeland Security posting, "It's amazing how hard the left will fight to stop us from solving problems they insist do not exist." A different federal judge quashing grand jury subpoenas that targeted top Democrats in Minnesota.
8: The Department of Justice subpoenas of six offices, including Minnesota Governor Tim Walz, Attorney General Keith Ellison, and the mayors of Minneapolis and St. Paul, were reportedly part of an investigation into an alleged conspiracy to coerce or obstruct federal law enforcement during immigration action. The subpoenas tossed by a federal judge who calls them extremely broad and retaliatory in nature for refusing to aid immigration enforcement. Governor Walz calling the ruling a victory for the rule of law and democracy, saying the investigations were politically motivated, unconstitutional, and meritless. Jeff Manasso, Fox News.
3: A big name behind the scenes in music has died. Clive Davis, who launched or revitalized the careers of multiple superstars, including Whitney Houston and Alicia Keys, also signing Janis Joplin, Billy Joel, and the Grateful Dead, just to name a few, while helping veteran talents to stay relevant on his record labels. Santana's 1999 multi-Grammy-winning album Supernatural, featuring newer artists, was his concept. Aretha Franklin called him the greatest record man of all time. Clive Davis was 94. A mixed finish on Wall Street, the Dow up 148 points, the NASDAQ plunging 351. And Lisa Brady, Fox News.
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9: A new immigration measure called the Values Act is headed to the Frederick County Council this summer. The proposal from County Executive Jessica Fitzwater would formalize policies governing how county employees interact with federal immigration officials, establishing training requirements, and reinforce rules for access to county buildings. Fitzwater said the measure is designed to protect privacy, due process, and ensure residents feel safe accessing county services. But similar legislation has sparked opposition across Maryland. Several sheriffs and Republican lawmakers have argued that limiting cooperation with immigration and customs enforcement weakens public safety, reduces local control, and strains longstanding partnerships between local and federal law enforcement agencies. Some Maryland sheriffs have even explored legal challenges to the state's recent ban on 287G agreements with ICE, saying cooperation is an important public safety tool. A suspicious container labeled containing military-grade explosives prompted evacuations and road closures in Westminster Friday before bomb technicians determined it was harmless. Police say a gas station employee on Sullivan Road found the container around 11:20 a.m. Friday morning and called 911. Police evacuated nearby businesses and residents and shut down Route 140 while the bomb squad investigated. By 2:15 in the afternoon, technicians determined the canister was not an explosive device. Police are continuing to investigate how the canister ended up at the gas station. For more local stories, go to WFMD.com. Drivers heading through the I-70, I-81 interchange in Washington County should prepare for overnight detours this week. The Maryland State Highway Administration says I-70 westbound and I-81 northbound will be temporarily closed at the interchange while crews replace overhead signs. The work will take place nightly from 10 p.m. until 5 a.m., with completion expected by June 26, weather permitting. Detours will direct I-81 northbound drivers to Halfway Boulevard, while motorists traveling from I-70 West to I-81 will use exits at Williamsport and return to the interchange. Drivers are encouraged to allow extra travel time. 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I'm Diana Gibson, Mid-Maryland's News Radio Center, 930 WFMD.
1: 930 WFMD, SkyScan forecast for Frederick and surrounding counties. Showers, thunderstorms expected to continue through the evening, and then diminishing chance, but a chance of showers in the morning on Tuesday. Cloudy, then becoming gradually mostly sunny with a high near 81. Tuesday night, mostly clear, low around 60. Wednesday, sunny with a high near 84. 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A service of Frederick Air. It's a good call.
10: 270 north, it's slow through 124 in Gaithersburg and between Hyattstown and Urbana. 15, you're stacked in both directions through Frederick City between West Patrick and 26. 70 west, slow through 29. We've got an accident at Buckystown Pike. The left two lanes and left shoulder are closed, so you're slow all the way through Ballinger Creek Pike. It's also dragging as you're going up South Mountain. 81 north drags from Halfway Boulevard to 144. 70 east jammed at 695. Things look pretty good up in Westminster. In Loudoun County, 9 and 287 busy through Wheatland. 9 west slow as you're approaching Hillsboro. 7 west crawls from Clark's Gap out to 287. And 15 north, it's a really slow ride from Battlefield to Luckett's. 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
1: 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This is the McCaskill Market Update on 930 WFMD. 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And Scott's phone number, if you want to reach him, feel free, 301-668-7366, 301-668-7366. The S&P 500 fell today. It was weighed down by declines in technology stocks and SpaceX. Wall Street also assessing the latest developments in the Iran war negotiations and awaiting the release of inflation data closely watched by the Federal Reserve. The broad market index fell 0.4%. The NASDAQ declined 1.3%, and the Dow Jones Industrial Average added 0.3%. led by a gain in Caterpillar. Major tech names pulled the market into negative territory. Shares of Alphabet dropped 5%, spurred by concerns around artificial intelligence talent departures. Amazon and Meta platforms lost 4% and 2% respectively. Microsoft shares also declined 2%. SpaceX also declined. The stock fell 14%, putting it on pace for its third straight daily decline. However, Micron Technology was one of the outperformers, rising 5%. The move comes ahead of the chipmaker's quarterly report due Wednesday after the bell. Brent oil futures turned negative today after mediators Qatar and Pakistan said that U.S. and Iranian officials had agreed on a roadmap to reach a final deal within 60 days. And oil prices later traded around session lows after the Treasury Department authorized the sale of Iranian oil for 60 days. International benchmark Brent crude futures for August fell to close at $77.90 a barrel. West Texas Intermediate futures for July closed lower at $74.82. And so let's take you to the final numbers, which have arrived. And the Dow Jones Industrial Average was up to 51,713. The S&P 500 was down to 7,473. And the NASDAQ price at 26,167. The price of gold went down. And the price of oil also went down. That's the McCaskill Market Update on 930 WFMD.
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0: It's Free Talk for Monrovia and Hagerstown. It's 930 WFMD 512. Tim and Frank on the Mid-Maryland Live program here. Brand new week on a Monday, and glad you're joining us. 301-694-9363 is the phone number to get through here to tell us what's going on. 301-694-WFMD. We made mention of this last week, I believe, Tim, but worth another mention to folks who have been in the area listening for a number of years. The former morning personality on WFMD, Tommy Grunwell, who I guess was known to listeners listening to the station in the 70s and the 80s.
1: And 90s.
0: Passed away last week. Yeah. And I knew Tommy when I arrived here. He was on our sister station, WFRE. And I went to do mornings there, replacing Tommy, who was doing mornings on FRE. The little time that I got to work with him, he seemed like a great guy to be with. He was known. There's a real good tribute to him on the WFMD.com website and Facebook, I believe, FMD's Facebook page. But they talk about the great Grun Dune, known as the voice of Frederick for nearly 30 years on the two stations. And again, sorry to hear about his passing.
1: Yeah, he was the voice of WFMD. In fact, you'd have to search to find out who else worked there. When Tommy was here, he was pretty much the voice of WFMD, WFRE. He was so involved in the community that could not go anywhere. If it was a banquet or a celebration or a memorial service or whatever, Tommy was there. And
0: he didn't run for office.
1: He was smarter than that, much smarter than that.
0: Did it as a local personality.
1: Yeah, he did, and he was always just great. As a master of ceremonies or whatever, he was just unequaled. He was that good. He was always knew the right thing to say, how to say it, and how long to say it for. And involved in so many different parts of the community. Marine Corps League, the Frederick Falcons, community events, the Touchdown Club. There's so many things. He played for the Falcons back early on. And his family, I think it was like six children he had. And they all became part of the community. And still to this day serving responsibility roles, whether it be chief of police of Brunswick or chief or city officer or whatever. So Tommy had a influence on all of us. He was, I remember that he was probably the first person that he saw on many mornings of his life, because back during the early 70s, I rode around the police car, and on the midnight shift, we made sure that Tommy got here. He got here about 4 o'clock in the morning, because he always went on the air at 5, and myself and a couple others who were friends with Tommy would come up and agitate him and get him started.
0: I've heard some funny and interesting stories.
1: Yes, not true.
0: About
1: none of them true.
0: No. Tommy. One is on his morning program. When you have snow days, and there were not so many different sources to get the information on whether school was delayed or canceled, everybody would call the radio station.
1: Absolutely.
0: Even though the radio station gave out the information quite frequently and updated it as soon as there was an update needed. But people would still call, and he answer the phone is, I forget what he'd say, but he'd say, don't call.
1: Yeah.
0: I know he'd say that on the air. I think it's, you know, maybe in the middle of a song or something, you know, don't call about schools.
1: You know, one of the things that takes back the memory, you just said that, is when I was a youngster growing up in Frederick, we had his predecessor was
0: Happy Johnny.
1: Happy Johnny. And although we'd get up in the morning on a snow day and it was snowing, and he would say, you know, there's no school in Frederick County, I would get to the phone and call in. Because I wanted to hear it, and Johnny would say things like, don't you listen to the radio? I've been tired. Oh, yeah, yes, sir. Yes, I didn't. But I had to hear it.
0: So you were one of them.
1: Yes, I was one of them. I was, yes.
0: And then if you've ever seen how tall our broadcast towers are. They get pretty tall.
1: Yeah.
0: And they're professionals who are very well paid to climb them and change the light bulbs up there and all that.
1: Yeah.
0: He used to do it himself.
1: Yeah,
0: he would did. Climb the entire tower to change a light bulb.
1: Yep. He
0: Man, would, I could never do that.
1: Well, Frank, I think you should do that, Frank. I think today would
0: I
1: be
0: I don't even have that bad a fear of heights, but that's really something.
1: No, I think you it would be perfect for you today to go up there. All right, it is the best day of your life. Well, thank you for listening. It's Monday, my favorite day of the week. We have a lot to talk about. When we come back from this very short pause, what call us? 301-694-WFMD. Coming right back.
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2: 930 WFMD traffic for Frederick and surrounding counties. 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
7: 270 North stop and go from 495 through the Clarksburg Lane drop. 270 South drags from Urbana down through Hyattstown. 15, you're stacked in both directions through Frederick City between New Design and Motter. 70 West slow through 29, and we also still have that accident at the exit for 54, Buckystown Pike, the left lane and left shoulder are closed. You're also dragging as you're heading up South Mountain. 70 East jammed at 695. 32 North crawls from Rosemary Lane to the exit for 70. 97 slow through 32 Hook Road and Magna Way. And then heading over to Loudoun, 9 and 287. You're slammed through Wheatland. 9 West slow as you're approaching Hillsboro. 15 North. A lot of brake lights from Battlefield to Luckett's. This is Drew with your WFMD traffic, which is brought to you by Frederick Air and Bryant. Whatever it takes to keep you comfortable, Frederick Air. It's a good call.
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0: Election Day. I know it's seems a little, you know, a little after the fact, but it is actual Election Day, primary Election Day in the state of Maryland tomorrow. So if you haven't yet voted, I encourage you to. Don't take it for granted that, well, I know they're going to get in. They always win. Don't take it for granted. Go out and vote. If you have the opportunity, it is one of our most precious rights that we have as citizens. Don't, just don't ignore it. Well, I don't care. It doesn't matter. They're all the same. No, they're not all the same. Go vote. And you can, people spend a lot of time, effort, energy, and money in some cases, like in the 6th District congressional race where, you know, millions and millions of dollars have been spent trying to bring up which candidates you'd vote for, April McLean Delaney or David Trone. I have, you cannot watch it. I try to watch, Andy Griffith or the Brady Bunch, and they kept interrupting with these ads. And the ads won't stop after the, after primary day, you know, they just go to a different level. So I'm sure they're going to be so exciting. But it's going to be interesting. I've got my idea of who's going to win in the 6th congressional race, but I don't want to sway your vote. Nobody should win. But anyhow, let's go to the phones. Jeff, good after the noon.
1: Hey, good afternoon, Tim and Frank.
0: Yes, brother.
1: I was not able to call in right away when you were talking about Virginia, I guess, going to give their Electoral College votes, whoever wins the popular vote.
0: Yeah.
1: And
2: it's called the National Popular Vote Compact, and Maryland's had it since 2007.
1: Well, I tell you, I think if we went away from the Electoral College, if anything would divide this country, I think that would.
0: That will.
1: First of all, why would anybody in Montana or Wyoming or states like that want to be associated with the United States? So basically what that'll do, every year California and New York will decide the election.
0: Correct.
1: I don't want to be, and there may be times when people in Maryland are largely aligned with, like they are now, with California and New York. But there may be other times they're not. There may be times when Virginians are not aligned with California and New York. But you do that, you just Marylandized the, if that's even a term.
0: I like it.
1: I think I've heard Tim use that before.
0: I have. It's not original.
1: You've just Marylandized the national election because in Maryland, I think 24 counties, if you consider Baltimore City to be a county, all you have to do to win governor in this state is win Baltimore City, Montgomery County, and PG County. It doesn't matter what the rest of the counties say.
0: Correct.
1: And look at what we get for it.
0: Yep, we're paying dearly
1: for it. I don't want that for the United States. I really think the founders, in many regards, were genius in how they set up our system. And they set up different balances. For instance, each state gets 2 senators, but you get more congressional reps depending on your population. So that's how they balance it out. And frankly, I think that's how they balance out the Electoral College, too. So I think that'd be a horrible thing, and I think that would likely lead to the disintegration of the United States if that ever happens.
0: I agree 1,000%. Frank, what do you say?
2: In all due respect, Mr. Jeff, I disagree.
3: Why?
1: I know you do, but I heard what you said, but do you really think? You really think we'd be overcome California, New York? It's the population. Look at the populations in those states, or maybe a few other states, but more or less, they will control the election every time.
2: Then,
1: and you might want to think the nice idea, popular vote wins, but it's going to be every other state except California, New York, against California, New York.
2: Then it's your job. Jeff and everybody else who has your point of view on the issues to convince people in California and New York to go your way. That's one person, one vote. The most popular vote wins.
1: I don't think that's going to ever realistically happen. Look how far we are away, even with the internet, things like that. I just think they set it up very well. I think that'll be, in my opinion, that'll be a horrible thing for the country.
0: I agree 1,000%.
1: So you guys were talking about something else. I wasn't going to talk about local elections, but on the data centers, it might end up being a moot point because I'm not sure we got the water. So I think I could be wrong, but just looking at the numbers and the withdrawal permit for the county, they may have a serious issue. So it may end up being a moot point.
0: As far as additional ones or the ones that we have?
1: The additional ones, but the ones you have, if they are really allocated 1.1 million gallons per day, that's really starting to push what we have left. Because remember, the city's allocation of 5 million gallons, that's average daily demand. I didn't get all nerdy on you. But for average daily demand, the county has 16. The city gets 5 of that. I believe Fort Detrick gets another 2. That takes you down to 9. That has to service the whole existing county. Then if you take out 1.1 for the data centers and look at how many houses and businesses are already served in the county, there might not be, you know, there might not be a whole lot left to allocate, and you've got quite a bit of development in the pipeline already. So I just think someone needs to take a look at that, and to think that we're going to get a more allocation off the Potomac, I think maybe wishful thinking, because the people that regulate the Potomac are really starting to raise alarm bells for, you know, 10 years from now, less than 10 years from now. So it's just something that really needs to be taken a look at. So that's why I said it could end up being a moot point.
0: Well, that's a good point you made. I'm just convinced that those people at the data centers are well ahead of us on knowing their capacity and availability and resources. I can't believe they're going to build something and not be adequate.
2: I can.
0: I don't. Let's see what, 1, 2, 3, where are we? Chuck's up. What say you, Chuck? What's up, Chuck?
3: Hey, I was just calling about what that gentleman said about the Electoral College. And Frank, I mean, you know, it's funny. The Electoral College literally has been around since the Founding Fathers.
0: Correct.
3: Absolutely, well, absolutely no problem with it until the Democratic Party went off the deep end, you know. A few years ago when Hillary and Obama decided that, you know, it was okay for them to call half the country deplorables, you know, when they lost.
0: Right.
3: They lost, so everybody was a deplorable, uneducated,
0: Bibles and guns.
3: Bible thumping.
0: Bibles and guns.
3: Gun nut.
0: Yeah.
3: Yeah, and we're all nuts, and, you know, of course, you know, it was perfectly normal for them to put for men to wear dresses and lipstick. But anyhow, it's funny how, like the fella said, the populations of these cities, especially after 4 years of Biden just bringing in, you know, 10 million people, sticking them on the welfare rolls and saying, all right, there's 10 million more voters that are going to vote our way. So now, like the fella said, New York and California decide what everybody in between is going to, how they're going to live. And Maryland's a perfect example.
0: Well said, Chuck.
3: Four counties in the entire state tell everybody how they're going to live. And,
2: but Chuck,
3: perfectly fine with that.
2: If we didn't have the Electoral College, you know who would be president right now? Donald Trump.
3: You tell me.
2: Donald Trump.
0: Well, that's short. But he wouldn't have been the last time, Frank.
2: Not in 16, no, right. Because he lost the popular vote.
0: Right. I love it the way it is. It's brilliant.
3: Even your side, you know, even after all the times they were talking about election deniers, the Democrats still say that Trump didn't win the, you know, I've heard AOC and what's her name say that, oh, no, he didn't win the popular vote. After all those years of, you know, Trump is a, you know, election denier. You know, they would call you a Nazi, election denier, and or Nazi. You know, basically on equal par.
2: I wouldn't put up with anybody calling me a Nazi unless I really was one. But election denier is an unfortunate title. But if you don't believe, you believe elections are fixed or rigged, like the 2020 election, then you deny elections.
0: Yeah, like everybody does and can. We're back in just a few moments. It's Free Talk Radio, 301-694-WFMD. Frank, if I didn't win, I'd deny it.
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5: A tragic plane crash in Prince George's County is under investigation after 3 people were killed late Saturday night. Maryland State Police say a single-engine plane crashed in a wooded area near Archer Park in Bowie around 11:30 p.m. The aircraft was traveling from Ocean City, New Jersey, to Montgomery County Air Park in Gaithersburg. Police say an iPhone crash alert led emergency crews to begin a large search effort with the wreckage located early Sunday morning near a residential neighborhood. The pilot and two passengers were pronounced dead at the scene. No one on the ground was injured. The NTSB and FAA are now investigating what caused the accident. To read more on local stories, go to our website at WFMD.com. Two former Berkeley County Sheriff's Office employees are facing federal charges in what prosecutors describe as a years-long fraud scheme involving taxpayer money and conservatorship accounts. A federal grand jury indicted 60-year-old Barbara Gooden and 48-year-old Lisa French, both from Martinsburg, on charges of conspiracy to commit bank fraud and multiple counts of bank fraud. Prosecutors allege the pair embezzled cash payments and manipulated conservatorship and estate accounts from 2007 through 2024. Authorities say they used fraudulent checks, forged signatures, and diverted money for personal use. The alleged scheme involved more than 700 transactions and more than 550 forged checks, affecting at least 59 conservator accounts. Investigators say more than $3 million was misappropriated. To read more on local stories, go to our website at WFMD.com. And Maryland's housing market is becoming even more challenging for buyers. A new report from Maryland Realtors show active housing inventory dropped by more than 16% over the past year, while new listings fell by more than 22%. At the same time, the average home sales price climbed nearly 5%, rising to more than $547,000 statewide. The report says Maryland continues to face a housing shortage of nearly 100,000 units, despite ongoing efforts to boost development and increase supply. Industry leaders say limited inventory and strong demand are keeping prices elevated and making it harder for many families to find affordable homes. For more local stories, get at WFMD.com. 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
6: News. I'm Ted Lindner. Vice President J.D. Vance has arrived in Switzerland for talks with Iran, set to begin today following their signing of a 60-day memorandum of agreement. Fox's Chandley Painter.
7: They're aimed at reaching a long-term peace agreement and resolving key questions about the future of Iran's nuclear program.
6: The meeting will be mediated by Pakistani and Qatari officials. Los Angeles officials declaring a state of emergency Saturday in response to a massive warehouse fire that broke out last week. L.A. Mayor Karen Bass explaining what the next step is once first responders put out the blaze.
8: Moving the toxic materials away from here and disposing of them in a way that we will avert a major environmental disaster.
6: No injuries have been reported. A special particle pollution advisory from the South Coast Air Quality Management District remains in effect till 12:30 this afternoon. 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
2: 30 WFMD, sky scan forecast for Frederick and surrounding counties. Showers, thunderstorms expected to continue through the evening, and then diminishing chance, but a chance of showers in the morning on Tuesday. Cloudy, then becoming gradually mostly sunny with a high near 81. Tuesday night mostly clear, low around 60. Wednesday sunny with a high near 84. 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A service of Frederick Air. 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
9: 270 North, stop and go from 495 through the Clarksburg Lane drop. 270 South drags from Urbana down through Hyattstown. 15, you're stacked in both directions through Frederick City between New Design and Modern. 70 West, slow through 29, and we also still have that accident at the exit for 54, Buckystown Pike. The left lane and left shoulder are closed. You're also dragging as you're heading up South Mountain. 70 East jammed at 695. 32 North crawls from Rosemay Lane to the exit for 70. 97 slow through 32 Hook Road and Magna Way. And then heading over to Loudon, 9 and 287. You're slammed through Wheatland. 9 West slows, you're approaching Hillsboro. 15 North. A lot of brake lights from Battlefield to Luckett's. This is Drew with your WFMD traffic, which is brought to you by Frederick Air and Bryant. Whatever it takes to keep you comfortable, Frederick Air. It's a good call.
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10: The Dallas Mavericks are hiring national championship-winning Michigan head coach Dusty May as their new head coach. Elsewhere, Trae Young has agreed to a four-year, $212 million deal to stay with the Washington Wizards. Coming up moments from now at the World Cup from Philadelphia, Kylian Mbappe and France go up against Iraq. Earlier today, Argentina clinched a trip to the knockout round with a 2-0 victory over Austria. Lionel Messi scored both goals to become the World Cup's all-time leading goal scorer. He now has 18, including all five of Argentina's goals in this year's World Cup. Messi missed a penalty kick in the ninth minute, then wound up scoring goals in the 38th minute and in second-half stoppage time.
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2: The talk of Mid-Maryland, 930 WFMD at 537. Phone lines are open. You know the number, 301-694-9363. A severe thunderstorm watch, not a warning, but from the Fry Agricultural Storm Center, a severe thunderstorm watch is in effect for pretty much all our listening area until 9 o'clock. So just keep an eye out because some heavy rain could happen, might not, but it could. That's what a watch is all about.
0: Yeah, good.
2: Tim, I you know, on this I brought up that Virginia Governor Spanberger recently signed legislation to add the state to what's called the National Popular Vote Compact. Mm-hmm. I think the way she put it is much better than I could as to why this is a good thing.
0: Why is this?
2: She said, I think this is a very straightforward long-term plan to get us to a point where the United States is frankly what most people think it is, which is a place where every person's vote counts the same as every other person's vote. Uh-uh. Unfortunately, that's not the case when it comes to presidential elections. Good. Well, where by virtue of having the Electoral College, depending on the state you live in, your vote does count differently.
0: And well, it should.
2: That's
0: she's 100%
2: the best argument.
0: She's 100% wrong, of course. But
2: no.
0: Yeah, absolutely. Let me go to Ralph. Ralph, good afternoon.
11: Okay. Well, Frank, we'll argue this a little bit.
2: All right.
11: All the parliamentary countries in the world really operate with an electoral college. Your prime minister in England is elected by the most votes. The most

0: Also, the thing about it is, who is your greatest hero in the of the founding fathers, Alexander Hamilton, is the one that pushed this when the time comes. Back in the old days, he was the one that pushed it.
1: Yep.
0: So your great hero, everybody liberals like to yell at about today, he was the one that pushed this.
1: Didn't they have a duel over it, or that was something else?
0: No, that was something completely else.
1: Yes, that's right.
2: Well said.
0: But I got another question for you.
2: Go for it.
0: What you said that this court ruled that you cannot object to land use issues or can't petition on land use issues?
2: It has to be a law. You can't object to a decision that is not a law.
0: You've had petitions before. Is this something that come along with the charter?
2: Oh, yeah, absolutely.
0: Okay, that's another reason not to vote for it.
2: Absolutely, absolutely. Because they're saying if you said the county council votes that they're going to have their meetings on Tuesday and it's not Monday, someone said, well, I could take that to court. No, you can't. That's a decision, not at all. They have a right to have their decisions. That's what they're elected for, allegedly.
0: Well, I do know that long ago you can have petitions if you don't like the land use decisions of the commissioners.
2: Yes, you can.
0: You mean you can't do that in the county? Is that what you're saying?
2: No, because this was not a law. This was a decision based upon their information. They had a right to decide that. Now, if it were different, because they didn't change the land use really, it's still in the industrial area. They're just increasing it, and that can be done because they didn't pass a law. They just said in this particular property
0: on this.
2: Right. They did not. It is not an ordinance.
0: Okay.
2: That's my understanding, Ralph. Yes, sir. Absolutely. As a brilliant barrister as I am, I know. Thank you, brother.
0: All right. Thank you.
2: We go from Ralph to Sue. Good afternoon, Sue. What say you, Sue? It's hard to say, Sue, and say. What say you, Sue?
3: Well, I wanted to just say something about the Supreme Court. They have 17 cases yet to resolve for this session. Last week, we were hoping that my son's case would come up for a decision, but it did not. And they usually do it on Thursday mornings at 10. But this week and next week, they're doing Tuesday and Thursday. Personally, I think his case, which is you cannot count any ballots that have come in after Election Day, no matter what. As you know, D.C. is counting ballots that have come in up until this Wednesday of this week. Maryland allows you to count ballots 2 weeks after. So this is a big decision. This is Watson, and that's his second Supreme Court hearing. His first one, he got a 7-2 victory in January, and we're waiting for this one, Watson. But this is going to have nationwide consequences if you cannot count these ballots if they are received after Election Day. And also birthright citizenship. I think these are the two hot ones that they may wait until next week. But we're anxiously awaiting the decision, and this will be my son's second case before SCOTUS. And I just hope everybody gets out tomorrow and votes. And I hope they understand what's involved, that if you don't like some of these laws, like telling the sheriffs that they can't operate under 287G, you not only have to elect a good governor, but you have to elect members of the legislature because they're the ones who push it through. But I just want everybody to go out and vote tomorrow, and we're watching the Supreme Court decisions tomorrow morning. And I hope everybody, sends a wish towards Watkins and hopes that we prevail in this case. Because it will have consequences that will go nationwide. You won't be able to count these ballots unless they're received by Election Day. Not postmarked by Election Day, but received by Election Day.
2: Well, I will find out. That's going to be interesting if they do pass on that one, never. And you'll let us know. So thank you, Sue. Always appreciate you bringing us up to date. And keep reminding people, if you have yet, vote. If you have not yet voted, tomorrow is Election Day. Your last chance for the primary. Don't be blaming somebody because they voted and you didn't, in my humble opinion. 301-694.

0: 9363, 301-694-WFMD. Your chance to sound off, to be heard. Frank, a lot's happening. A lot going on is the way I see it.
1: That's for sure.
0: We haven't even talked about, you know, my old friends over there in, in England and what they're facing, but we don't want anything, you know, to happen over there.
1: You know who I want to praise? ABC Television. The ABC Television Network.
0: Whack Biscuits.
1: For growing a pair of...
0: Whack
1: for,
0: Biscuits.
1: For standing up.
0: Whack Biscuits.
1: What do you mean?
0: Well, because they're asking people to support them in this nonsense. Because this is... I don't care if the people support them or not. That's, you're wasting your time.
1: Because in the, you know, retribution campaign...
0: Retribution, right.
1: A federal regulator is investigating them because the president didn't like what Jimmy Kimmel said. And because, and the FCC said, oh, it's just a coincidence that we're now investigating them. ABC's local stations are being targeted. A TV show they have called The View is being targeted. If you have a president who is not happy with views expressed on any particular show or whatever,
0: like
1: in America,
0: like
1: it's
0: Joe
1: always
0: Biden.
1: Been too bad.
0: No. Joe Biden, you know, the second that President Trump was out of office, Frank, he went after him and was relentless for 4 years. Relentless for 4 years. I don't want to hear, what about there's no retribution?
1: I never remember the FCC being pushed to investigate.
0: Frank, and under Obama it was even worse. Had the IRS, you did. You even tried to bring in, if you have so many people on this side, you must have this.
1: The FCC investigating whether ABC's The View violated the commission's equal time rule.
0: That's what it was.
1: Which guarantees equal airtime to all candidates running for the same public office.
0: That's correct.
1: Here's the thing. Do we have equal time rule here? We try, but we do not adhere to a strict, because we don't have to.
0: Mm-hmm.
1: Because according to the FCC, we are, maybe they should change the language, but we are a news program. And it's the same with that show, with The
0: That's
1: View.
0: That's a news program?
1: Yes.
0: Oh my gosh.
1: Any talk show
0: it's news.
1: That deals with contemporary issues is exempt from the equal time rule.
0: Yes. Mm-hmm.
1: But they're looking for an excuse to go after him since the president seemed to have a problem with Jimmy Kimmel and all that. And
0: okay, if you say so. Well, Frank, you didn't say anything about the new elections in Colombia.
1: Yeah, unfortunately.
0: What?
1: The...
0: What do you mean?
1: I prefer the other candidate, one that lost.
0: Well, that's why they lost.
1: Apparently.
0: Yeah.
1: It's the closest election they've ever had. Extremely close.
0: But
1: it looks like the far-right candidate is going to win.
0: The pro-Trumpster.
1: Yeah.
0: The man even influences things. 301-694-WFMD. 301-694-WFMD is the number. Before I go to the belly buster, here's a comment that... one of our texters had to say, and I want to read it to you. People in Virginia voted for presidential candidate X, but the popular vote is for president candidate Y. Is Spanberger then a bow to the popular vote? That's all kind of wrong. No, she's not. Absolutely not. It's only good if you're not happy with the way things are because your candidate didn't win. It's ridiculous. That's why the founding fathers were beyond brilliant. They set up a foolproof system so that each state had equal representation. Each state had a number of electoral votes based upon their population. Each state got two senators and congressmen equal to a certain amount of population. That could not be more fair. In my humble, well thought out opinion.
1: It's time to say bye-bye to that thing.
0: No way, Jose. Frank, what do you got for me?
1: As far as a belly buster,
0: yes.
1: You know, even though it's like now officially summer and all this other stuff, this title just sounds interesting to me. A joke for people in the future. Let's find out what Harlan Williams has to say.
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8: 270 North stop and go from 495 through the Clarksburg Lane drop. 270 South drags from Urbana down through Hyattstown. 15, you're stacked in both directions through Frederick City between New Design and Modern. 70 West slow through 29, and we also still have that accident at the exit for 54, Buckystown Pike. The left lane and left shoulder are closed. You're also dragging as you're heading up South Mountain. 70 East jammed at 695. 32 North crawls from Rosemary Lane to the exit for 70. 97 slow through 32 Hook Road and Magna Way. And then heading over to Loudoun, 9 and 287. You're slammed through Wheatland. 9 West slow as you're approaching Hillsboro. 15 North. A lot of brake lights from Battlefield to Luckett's. This is Drew with your WFMD traffic, which is brought to you by Frederick Air and Bryant. Whatever it takes to keep you comfortable, Frederick Air. It's a good call.
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0: All right, we're back. Good afternoon. Frank, you also told us that we have a thunderstorm. Is that what it is? Thunderstorm warning watch, right?
1: Yeah, big difference from a warning. It's a watch, which means there's a possibility of thunderstorms between now and 9 o'clock, and that pretty much covers most of our listening area.
0: Beautiful, beautiful. I'm glad to hear that. Yeah, Well, we're supposed to get in some more, rain, you know, because we're in a drought situation or something. Where did that, was the state of Maryland put that out over the weekend that we're supposed to start conserving water? Is that something, or was that just something nightmare I had?
1: It is not something I have seen, but I can check on it, but not to my knowledge.
0: Okay, good. I don't think so. It wasn't necessary. The temperatures as they go up and down, the thunderstorms come in. That's good. That's good. Frank, we haven't mentioned the passing of Clive Davis. Is that his name? Yeah.
1: Yeah, big if you follow the music industry. Well, big name.
0: Even if you don't. You know some of his stars. That's most important. I think he had, Spanking Our Gang, wasn't that it? I don't know what names he had. Whitney Houston was one, I think.
1: Yep, that was a big one.
0: Okay, well, and he passed away, as well as Alan Greenspan.
1: Yep.
0: Former head of lots of things.
1: Mr. Greenspan.
0: 100 years old. and well-respected, made some mistakes, but he was always a voice of reason, I would think. That's one way. That's why I stayed on so long.
1: I mean, Clive Davis, you know, you mentioned one artist. Clive Davis signed Bruce Springsteen, Barry Manilow, Patti Smith, Carlos Santana. I mean, a lot of big names.
0: Okay.
1: So that's the significance of his passing. So, Tim, we began this entire conversation this afternoon with talking about, you know, the real big news stories that are going on, but what the president seems to be focused on.
0: Mm-hmm.
1: And that is now, again, he's likely to drain the reflecting pool, citing the need for repairs after a $14 million renovation.
0: Yeah.
1: To paint the thing blue.
0: Yeah.
1: Renovation did was lead to a resurgence of algae and then peeling paint, which was observed as workers attempted to clear it.
0: Yeah.
1: And he seems to be quite agitated about this.
0: Well, especially when the people damage it. That's the sad part. The big part that they're talking about.
1: He's, you know, it's all vandalism, but there's really no evidence.
0: Well,
1: only
0: yes, there is.
1: One person
0: 16
1: who was
0: people.
1: Arrested, and even Six, that's not a six, real clear thing.
0: 16 people have been arrested for damaging the reflecting pool. Thank you, Mr. President. Fix it right. 250th anniversary, come back, and all something all look
1: He's good. Going after three-time Olympians now.
0: Mm-hmm. Yeah, mm-hmm. Anybody that damages federal property should go to jail. Period. End of sentence. Period. End of sentence. Don't be sending this nonsense. Oh, well, they were just having fun. They were just throwing chemicals in. He was just doing that to scratch the bottom. No. Absolutely not. It's well over. Did you know that President Obama spent $34 million trying to fix the reflecting pool when he was in office, Frank? I know.
1: No, absolutely there's been an issue, but not.
0: Well, $34 million he spent, it wasn't fixed. And you're blaming Trump. Oh, he spent $14 million. $34 million, Obama.
1: No, he's going to spend another $14
0: million. Good. He's still under $34 million that didn't do anything. See, 14, 14 is 28. 34 is more.
1: Mm-hmm.
0: 301-694-WFMD. It's
1: now, the big issue, of course, is Iran and the war with. But the president said
0: we're not in a war. We're not in a war, Frank. We're not in a war.
1: Oh, that's right. You can't say that word because it's illegal then.
0: We've never been declared.
1: The president said he was bored with it. He was, you know, going to blame J.D. Vance, kind of throw him under the bus.
0: Oh, sure, Frank.
1: That's what he said.
0: Yeah. Mm-hmm. He was joking, Frank, if he said it.
1: So obviously what I will be looked at, it's still very in flux. Mm-hmm. But as far as what comes out of all this, what will be looked at is if it's the same or not as good a deal as the Obama era.
0: It's already better, Frank, because they're not going to have any nuclear weapons and they're not going to have the ability to ever have them, Frank. So it's automatically better than the Obama deal.
1: Now, automatically. J.D. just said that they're going to have international inspectors, which is something new, but that was pretty much what the Obama deal was.
0: No, it wasn't, because they were limited where they could go, Frank. If you're going to give the facts, you got to use all the facts, not just the headlines. No. The new inspectors will be given free hand to go anywhere, not be restricted because Obama didn't have the backbone to do anything. You're not messing with Obama. You could tell Obama anything and he bought it.
1: The strongest critics so far are conservatives and Republicans.
0: They want him to do, they're much more hawkish than he has to be. He doesn't have to be hawkish yet. You hold that
1: back.
0: They
1: don't like giving a lot of money to the Iranian government.
0: It's not our money.
1: You think they're going to rebuild?
0: Oh, absolutely.
1: The Revolutionary Guard?
0: Absolutely. We control the money and where it goes, Frank.
1: Oh.
0: You forgot that point.
1: We do.
0: He left that out.
1: That's part of
0: That's part of the memorandum of understanding. I know you'd only get part of the stories. I understand. I'm not picking on you. All right, we're back in just 21 hours, Frank, and that's because tomorrow, you know what it is?
1: The day we tell everybody to go out and vote.
0: That's the one. I'm looking forward to it. See you at the polls. Free Talk Radio in 21 hours. Good night, God bless, and God bless America. 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
11: A new warning for Iran. I'm Lisa Lucera, Fox News. President Trump says there could be new fighting if Iran does not abide by the ceasefire deal.
12: President Trump says as long as Iran respects the U.S., there won't be any trouble.
13: If Iran doesn't live up to their agreement, or if they're not behaving, I will do what I have to do.
12: The president says Iran's access to frozen assets is not supposed to be used to rebuild its military, but instead be used for American agriculture purchases like U.S.-grown soy, corn, and wheat. The Treasury Department is waiving sanctions on Iranian oil sales for the next 60 days.
11: Fox's Jared Halpern at the White House. Vice President J.D. Vance on his way back to the U.S. from Switzerland, where he took part in talks with Iran. He called the discussions a good foundation.
14: All in all, a very productive 36 hours. We're going to have to keep working it.
11: Vance said there has been progress on multiple fronts, including keeping the Strait of Hormuz open and fighting between Israel and Hezbollah militants in Lebanon. Senate Democratic leader Chuck Schumer is again calling on the Trump administration to brief Congress on details of the deal. President Trump claims vandals are to blame for the issues at the newly renovated reflecting pool, claiming someone cut the sealant and that's why pieces of it are floating in the water.
13: Now, I can't help it if somebody goes in with a knife and starts hacking it up. And we also have pictures of it. You know, we have.
15: Can you release the photos?
13: At the right time, you'll see it. You'll see it in court. You'll see it in court.
11: At least five people are under arrest, and the president said the pool may need to be drained to clean out algae inside it. A federal judge blocking the use of a federal tool central to the Trump administration's election integrity strategy, saying it aggregated American sensitive personal data in a way that could result in voters being wrongfully purged from voter rolls. 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
20: The proposed Values Act in Frederick County is drawing attention as Maryland continues to debate the role local government should play in immigration enforcement. The legislation would codify procedures for county staff dealing with federal immigration agents, providing employee training and strengthen policies governing county facilities. County Executive Jessica Fitzwater says the goal is to support immigrant communities while promoting public safety and protecting civil rights. However, opponents of similar measures throughout Maryland say the policies go too far. Lawmakers and sheriffs in several counties have argued that restricting cooperation with ICE could make communities less safe, hinder communication with federal authorities, and take away powers from locally elected sheriffs who they say know their communities best. The debate has become one of the state's most divisive public safety issues this year. For more local stories, go to our website at WFMD.com. Traffic along Route 140 in Westminster came to a standstill Friday after a suspicious canister sparked a large police presence. Authorities say a gas station worker discovered a container labeled as containing military-grade explosives at a business on Sullivan Road shortly before 11:20 a.m. Police evacuated nearby businesses and residents and called in bomb technicians. The device was examined and determined not to be an explosive, allowing the scene to reopen at around 2:15 p.m. No one was hurt, and investigators are working to determine how the canister ended up at the gas station. To read more on this and other local stories, go to our website at WFMD.com. Overnight lane closures and detours are planned at the I-70-I-81 interchange in Washington County as the Maryland State Highway Administration replaces overhead highway signs. The temporary closures of I-70 westbound and I-81 northbound will be in effect 10 p.m. until 5 p.m. through June 25th, weather permitting. Drivers heading from I-81 northbound to I-70 west will be detoured using Halfway Boulevard. Those trying to reach I-81 from 70 west will continue to Williamsport before looping back to the interchange. Motorists should expect delays and plan for additional travel time. For more, get at WFMD.com. 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I'm Diana Gibson, Mid-Maryland's News Radio Center, 930 WFMD.
15: 930 WFMD traffic for Frederick and surrounding counties. 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It's a good call.
8: 270 North stop and go from 495 through the Clarksburg Lane drop. 270 South drags from Urbana down through Hyattstown. 15, you're stacked in both directions through Frederick City between New Design and Motter. 70 West slow through 29, and we also still have that accident at the exit for 54, Buckystown Pike. The left lane and left shoulder are closed. You're also dragging as you're heading up South Mountain. 70 East jammed at 695. 32 North crawls from Rosemary Lane to the exit for 70. 97 slow through 32 Hook Road and Magna Way. And then heading over to Loudoun, 9 and 287. You're slammed through Wheatland. 9 West slows approaching Hillsboro. 15 North. A lot of brake lights from Battlefield to Luckett's. This is Drew with your WFMD traffic, which is brought to you by Frederick Air and Bryant. Whatever it takes to keep you comfortable, Frederick Air. It's a good call.
18: It's Joe Pags. My show starts now, right here on Free Talk 930 WFMD. Along for the ride. Thanks a lot for stopping by. Got a lot going on. There's a lot to get to. I want to start with gas prices, and not because it's just some easy talk show thing to talk about, but I was stunned this morning because I took some family to the airport this morning. We passed by the gas station. CJ, you remember how much the gas was this morning?
21: I want to say it was like 303 or something.
18: 337 at the QT. Oh. Or 303. No, it was 303. We were talking about it because Walmart had it cheaper. HEB, which is our grocery store here in Texas, they had it cheaper. But at the gas station that we passed by this morning on the way to the airport, it was 337. Okay. By the time I passed by going back home, probably 25, 30 minutes later, it was 305. It dropped 32 cents a gallon in 30 minutes. And it still was today when I passed by coming back from the gym. So we've got gas prices plummeting. The price per barrel of oil is $80 a barrel. There's still upheaval with Iran and us and Israel and Lebanon. J.D. Vance was over in Switzerland, and we'll have some sound bites from him. But I thought that was pretty amazing that we saw a 30-cent per gallon drop almost immediately. In my journey from where I live to the airport, about 25 minutes one way, so 50 minutes round trip, I saw anywhere from 305 to 315 to 355, 335 and 337, as I said. So it's all over the place right now. And I'm not sure if these gas stations don't know where to price it. I don't know how it works. If they get a call from corporate that says, hey, make it this today, whatever it is, it's all over the place right now. And that's sort of where our mindset is, I think, when it comes to Iran. We'll get into the J.D. Vance sound bites coming up. We'll certainly talk about that. But I want to start with a story about the reflecting pool on the National Mall, the reflecting pool that leads you to the Lincoln Memorial. I'm not sure I understand. So Obama cleaned it because this pool has got millions of gallons of water, and it gets algae in it, and it gets nasty, it gets ugly. The president wanted it to look great, so he decided that he's going to fix it. The left has complained about the money he's spending to fix the pool and make it good, although they loved that Obama did it, and after he spent millions of dollars, it was just as green and algae-filled as it was before. Trump does something to make it nice, to beautify it, and again, this is only a difference in years, like 14 years difference or something like that, and everybody who supported Obama fixing it is against Trump fixing it, to the point to where people are vandalizing it. See, I'm not smart enough to know. I have a hard enough time keeping the algae out of my pool. Trust me, it's not an easy thing. I don't know that there's a way to put algae into a pool, but it seems that there are these leftist loons, these nut jobs, that are going to the national, the reflecting pool at the national, you know, the Lincoln Memorial and the National Mall. They're going there and trying to make it algae filled again. They think they're somehow going to show Donald Trump if they make the pool green. I don't understand. I guess there was a new liner that was put down or something, and and people are slashing the liner to try to let more algae in, because then they would have what? In a debate or an argument, they could say, yeah, you couldn't even clean the pool. I mean, what is the story? Is that really what you're hanging your hat on? Trump can't clean the reflecting pool, so therefore he's not a good president? I don't know what they're doing. I really don't. I mean, I don't remember Obama doing it. That's how little I cared about it. I don't live in Washington, D.C., and if President Obama or President Clinton or President fill-in-the-blank other Democrats said, let's clean the reflecting pool, I'd be like, okay. What? Why is that a thing? But they think they're going to show how inept or incompetent Donald Trump is by making the reflecting pool he's trying to make look beautiful, make it look ugly. I don't get it. Trump was asked about it.
13: We have vandalism. You know, we have 100 and we have I think 290, 300 foot slit right through it. Probably a box cutter or a knife of some kind. Or we had people lifting up the basic, some of the, but it's not a lot of damage, but we'll probably have to let the water out and refix it. They went in there with a knife. I was just told by the people over at Parks, they have five people are arrested and five people are under investigation right now. And it's a sad thing. In addition to that, we put brand new, beautiful grass all around. They put these massive letters on the grass. You probably know about that, right? And they said 86-47. They probably got that from the dirty cop, Comey. You know he's a dirty cop, don't you? Dirty cop. He's a crooked guy. They destroyed the grass. So that's a big thing. But we're going to get it back very soon.
18: So stupid. It is a beautiful area for anybody who's visiting Washington, D.C. to go and hang out at. To go and see, to go and think about this country and how it was founded and how great it is. Because somebody you don't like is the president, you're mad at the National Mall. You're mad at the reflecting pool. You're mad at the Lincoln Memorial. You're writing 86-47 in the grass that was just put in, paid for by us, the taxpayers. You want the reflecting pool to be green. And somebody cut an enormous slit in the lining of the reflecting pool. I mean, if Obama were in office, you would want it to be nice. But since Trump is in office, the same exact thing, the same exact place should be bad? It's so weird to me. Yeah, arrests are being made.
3: Charlie.
18: The video here that TMZ actually shot, and it shows a woman leaning in to the reflecting pool, and she's doing something. I don't know if she's cutting the lining. I don't know if she's adding algae. I don't know if she's, you know, picking her nose. I don't know what she's doing, but it turns out they've got plainclothes cops there that are, like, going around. You see somebody who's not dressed in a uniform go up to her. Guy walks up behind her now. I might be asking her what she's doing. He took a picture of her. He's got something in his ear. Looks like he might be law enforcement of some sort. I mean, what is she doing? What is the story? I have no idea. He's taking out his phone again. You can't really hear the talk, but now he's calling in actual, like, uniformed police officers or uniformed security, which they should. And listen, I get that TMZ did the video. Does the logo have to be that big, Polo? You know what I'm saying? Does it have to be that big on the entire video?
4: I mean, just in case if you didn't know where it was coming from.
18: I mean, you could be a little bit smaller than that, but either way, they're taking her away. A couple of guys, I don't know, they're not cops, they're in uniform somehow. And I think in a little while she's going to end up in handcuffs, which she should. Now people, actually National Guardsmen are coming out, and she's going to be in trouble. You can't do that. I mean, what is wrong with you? I don't know what she's been charged with. I don't know what she's saying right now. She's showing him whatever is in her hand. Looks like she grabbed something out of there, and I have no idea. But, I mean, they're not playing games. It's so stupid that we can't have a nice reflecting pool. That is so dumb that because you don't like the president who's in office, the Lincoln Memorial should be less beautiful. It's so weird to me. It just is. And there's this.
22: Again, 56% overall have an extremely or very very much proud of the country. It's 29% among.
18: I mean, this is directly related to what we're talking about. Do you have pride in your nation? Do you have pride in your country? Do you love the United States of America? Are you somebody who, never mind who's in office in the White House, you love the country, you love the fact that we're the freest, best, most liberated land on the planet with the best opportunity for everybody. We have more immigrants coming in because they're dying to get a part of the American dream. Are you proud? Well, this is on MS Now, so such a stupid name. Are you proud to be an American? And as we're looking at this, extremely or very, overall 56%. Only a little or not at all, 21%. Democrats, the number is 29%, extremely or very proud. 36%, only a little, not at all. For Republicans, 90% of Republicans are extremely or very proud to be an American. Only 3%, only a little, not at all. If you're 65 or older as a Democrat, actually, if you're 65 and over, overall, 75% are proud, 9% only a little or not at all. Then it goes down to the younger people and let's
22: Democrats,
18: roll a little bit.
22: It's 90% among Republicans. Look at that staggering gap between the parties. Look at it on the other end here.
18: Let me say it again because you're probably in the car and I want to make sure you get this. Only 29% of Democrats are extremely or very proud to be an American. 90% of Republicans are extremely proud or very proud to be an American. That's a sick diversity in numbers. Hey, Democrats, there's something wrong with you if you don't love your country. Get the beep out.
22: Only a little or not proud at all. It's 36% among Democrats. That number among Democrats, it's higher on the low end there than it is on the extremely proud end, and it's only 3% for Republicans. So a massive partisan divide on that question of being proud to be an American.
18: I mean, that's crazy, isn't it? I think it is. I think it's crazy. You've got people living in the country who just want to tear it down. The indoctrination has worked. The taking over of academia and big Hollywood and big music and big sports and big media, it's worked. An entire half of the country has a very low pride level about being an American. The other half of the country, very, very, very proud. If I lived in a place that I hated, if I lived in a place that I wasn't proud of, I would go to a different place. Fill in the blank, other country is better. Here's why I'm going to go there. Yet they're not going to go anywhere because they just want to tear it down. They have been raised and taught to believe that this is a horrible country. So dumb. 833-JOE-PAGS, 833-563-7247, joepags.com. 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
27: 930 WFMD, sky scan forecast for Frederick and surrounding counties. Showers, thunderstorms expected to continue through the evening, and then diminishing chance, but a chance of showers in the morning on Tuesday. Cloudy, then becoming gradually mostly sunny with a high near 81. Tuesday night mostly clear, low around 60. Wednesday sunny with a high near 84. 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A service of Frederick Air. 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
8: 270 North, you're seeing brake lights from 200 in Gaithersburg through the Clarksburg Lane Drop. 270 South drags through 109 in Hyattstown. 15 wide open through Frederick City. We are seeing a slight delay on 70 West around mile marker 68, Bill Moxley Road. And then a slight delay as you're heading up South Mountain. 70 East, though, looks good from Hagerstown back to Baltimore. 140, a lot of brake lights through downtown Westminster in both directions. And in Loudoun County, 9 and 287 packed through Wheatland. 9 West slow from Percival to Hillsboro Road. And 15 North, still a lot of brake lights from Battlefield to Raspberry Falls. This is Drew with your WFMD traffic, which is brought to you by Frederick Air and Bryant. Whatever it takes to keep you comfortable, Frederick Air, it's a good call.
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18: Bottom of hour number two, going to talk about Keir Starmer announced that he's stepping down as the prime minister. How does that work in the UK, or like we call it, UK? How does it work there? I have no idea. I mean, this guy's been in for a couple of years. I'm done. Just going to step down. Before him, you had some guy that I can't remember his name. And then before that, you had this woman, who, this Liz Truss or somebody. She was in for like 6 weeks. But what is that? You can just be like the boss for a minute and then leave? And then what's going to happen next? So we've got Cahill, bottom of hour number two to go through that. Vance Ginn, He's going to be hour three. He's an economist, former chief economist at the White House under Trump 1.0. We talk about the Fed. We talk about Alan Greenspan died today, the former Fed chair, and a whole lot more. Was Greenspan good? Was he bad? Why did we have that big explosion in 2008, the massive recession? Greenspan wasn't in anymore, I don't think, at that point. I think it might have been Bernanke. But at some point, I want to know why we have a Fed chair and how we can move past that. We'll get into that with Vance Ginn coming up. And the interview I did with Brianna Morello about what they were hiding in the Biden tapes and how they're being released now, that's doing very well over on YouTube. Just go to joepags.com/YouTube, joepags.com/YouTube. If you're just joining us, we're talking about, are you proud to be an American? 90% of Republicans are. Like 29% or 30% or something of Democrats are. And to see that sort of diversity in pride for country actually makes me sick, makes my stomach hurt. We go to the phone lines from the hometown. It's going to be Chad in San Antonio. Chad, what's up?
0: Hey, Joe. First time caller, long time listener.
18: Thank you.
0: Thank you for taking my call. I really appreciate it.
18: You got it, man.
0: This is the greatest country in the history of the world that has done more for more people than all other countries combined. If you can't be proud of it, get the hell out. Am I wrong?
18: No. Not at all. I mean, for Military City USA, I mean, the bottom line is you've got people signing up to die for what's great about this country, and you've got 29% like it on the Democrat side? You got to be kidding me.
0: Yeah, 29%. Are you serious right now? You don't like the country because you don't like the president who's in office just because of the politics?
18: Right.
0: What is that about?
18: No, it's ridiculous.
0: Like, these people are insane, and there is no common ground anymore with them. There's no civil discourse. There's no coming across and getting to a level platform, and I think we've really lost that within our society. Right? We can't come together and talk about ideas and find common ground and move past it. It's A or B. If you're not on my side, then I hate you. If you're not on my side, then, you know, all right, well, you can go pound sand.
18: Yeah.
0: And really, if you don't love America, get the hell out.
18: Boom. That's how you say it, Chad. Exactly right. Get the hell out. I'm with you. 833-JOE-PAGS, 833-563-7247, joepags.com. Bill is in Reno, Nevada. Bill, what's on your mind? Hi.
1: Hey, yeah, thanks, Joe. I just wanted to say that I think that in terms of the reflecting pool, it's just another microcosm of that liberalism is a disease. It wants to destroy things, and it's not relegated just to the United States. Look what's going on in Europe.
18: Yes.
1: I don't know if you heard about that report that dropped. It was either Thursday or Friday about the Pakistani Muslim rape gangs, but Starmer's knew about that for years. They covered it up. They aided and abetted. And I mean, look what they've gotten themselves into over there. I mean, that's the mainly white girls that were being treated that way. It's just awful.
18: It's 250,000 children and women were raped by these so-called rape gangs. And we do get into that in earnest with Kay next hour. Thank you, Bill. I appreciate that. Yeah, the report came out. It's disgusting. It's disgusting. You can't turn your culture over to an alternative culture. If people want to go there legally, if you have an immigration system in the UK where they do it legally, you show up, you assimilate. No, you don't have rape gangs. No, you don't do bad things to the women and children. Then, you know, I'll hear you and you can come in. But you don't get to show up, set up shop and do anything you feel like doing. And then you've got people like Starmer and others in government over in the UK who are not only allowing it, they will arrest you. If you go on Facebook and say, I don't want this mass immigration anymore. You go to Mark in Minnesota. Mark, what's on your mind? Hi. Come on, Mark.
9: I was just talking to Carl Screener. The Democrats are indoctrinated sheeple is what they are. They cannot think for themselves. They refuse to think for themselves. They only listen to those that continue to tell them that this is a bad country. The things they do are bad. They're lazy. They don't want to work. It's sickening what they've become. And that's why they're voting in these socialists and these as mayors and as governors.
18: Oh, Mark, I couldn't agree with you more. I just don't understand what they get out of. Thanks for the call, man. Appreciate you. I don't know what they get out of it. What do they get out of complaining about the reflecting pool being clean? What do they get out of complaining about a ballroom that would keep dignitaries safe? And it would be not for just this president. He's gone in a couple of years. I mean, honestly, this is going to be there for every president in perpetuity. Why are you against it? Because if a Democrat gets in next, God forbid, you'd be happy there's a safe ballroom for them to have. The whole thing doesn't make any sense. It is so illogical, it makes my face hurt. Look at my face. Sin Pang. I have no idea. It's so illogical that I just, when I get up in the morning, I think to myself, maybe today will be a better day where the left wakes up and realizes how stupid they're being. Then it just, it doesn't happen. There's another full day's worth of lunacy from the left. 833-JOE-PAGS, 833-563-7247, joepags.com. J.D. Vance in Switzerland. I'll have some sound from that. Come here.
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10: Federal investigators are working to determine what caused a deadly small plane crash in Bowie that claimed three lives. According to Maryland State Police, the single-engine plane crashed around 11:30 p.m. Saturday night in a wooded area near Archer Park, just feet away from a townhouse community. The plane had departed from Ocean City, New Jersey, and was headed to Montgomery County Air Park in Gaithersburg. Officials say an iPhone crash alert triggered a multi-agency search that ended when crews found the wreckage early Sunday morning. The pilot and two passengers died in the accident, while residents on the ground were not hurt. The NTSB and FAA are leading the investigation. To read more on local stories, go to our website at WFMD.com. Federal prosecutors say two former employees of the Berkeley County Sheriff's Office have been indicted for allegedly stealing millions of dollars over nearly two decades. 60-year-old Barbara Gooden and 48-year-old Lisa French, both of Martinsburg, face charges of conspiracy to commit bank fraud and several counts of bank fraud following a federal grand jury indictment. Authorities allege the women embezzled taxpayer funds and money from conservatorship accounts under the Sheriff's Office administration between 2007 and 2024. Prosecutors say the scheme included forged checks, fraudulent transactions, and misuse of official authority to divert funds for personal use. Investigators estimate more than $3 million was taken through over 700 transactions involving at least 59 conservator accounts. The FBI and several state and local agencies investigated the case. To read more, go to our website at WFMD.com. And buying a home in Maryland is getting more expensive as the number of homes for sale continues to shrink. New data released by Maryland Realtors shows available housing inventory fell by more than 18,000 homes last year to just over 15,000 this May. New listings also declined sharply, while the average sales price rose to more than $547,000. The report highlights the state's ongoing housing shortage, estimated at nearly 100,000 homes. Housing advocates say the lack of inventory continues to put pressure on prices and limits options for buyers across Maryland. To read more local stories, go to WFMD.com. 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
11: I'm Ted Lindner. Vice President J.D. Vance has arrived in Switzerland for talks with Iran, set to begin today following their signing of a 60-day memorandum of agreement. Fox's Chanley Painter.
12: They're aimed at reaching a long-term peace agreement and resolving key questions about the future of Iran's nuclear program.
11: The meeting will be mediated by Pakistani and Qatari officials. Los Angeles officials declaring a state of emergency Saturday in response to a massive warehouse fire that broke out last week. L.A. Mayor Karen Bass explaining what the next step is once first responders put out the blaze.
14: Moving the toxic materials away from here and disposing of them in a way that we will avert a major environmental disaster.
11: No injuries have been reported. A special particle pollution advisory from the South Coast Air Quality Management District remains in effect till 12:30 this afternoon. 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
15: 270 North, you're seeing brake lights from 200 in Gaithersburg through the Clarksburg Lane Drop. 270 South drags through 109 in Hyattstown. 15 wide open through Frederick City. We are seeing a slight delay on 70 West around mile marker 68 Bill Moxley Road. And then a slight delay as you're heading up South Mountain. 70 East, though, looks good from Hagerstown back to Baltimore. 140, a lot of brake lights through downtown Westminster in both directions. And in Loudoun County, 9 and 287 packed through Wheatland. 9 West slow from Percival to Hillsborough Road. And 15 North, still a lot of brake lights from Battlefield to Raspberry Falls. This is Drew with your WFMD traffic, which is brought to you by Frederick Air and Bryant. Whatever it takes to keep you comfortable, Frederick Air, it's a good call.
28: 930 WFMD, Skyscan forecast for Frederick and surrounding counties.
27: Showers, thunderstorms expected to continue through the evening, and then diminishing chance, but a chance of showers in the morning on Tuesday. Cloudy, then becoming gradually mostly sunny with a high near 81. Tuesday night mostly clear, low around 60. Wednesday sunny with a high near 84. 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
18: Glad to have you to Joe Pags Show for your Monday. There's a lot going on, lots to get to. Is the Strait of Hormuz open or closed? Hello?
4: I'm sure it's closed.
18: I have no idea. CJ?
5: I think Paul's right. It's probably closed.
18: Here's the answer. I don't know. I have no idea. I don't know. I'd like to know. I'd like to be able to say, well, of course it's open. Now, the president, I think, is still saying it's open. What?
4: I just think this whole thing is stupid because it's like if they're so defeated, how are they able to keep it closed?
18: Should not be able to. Now, the excuse that we're being given, because, again, it's supposed to be open, and I've got the energy secretary, a soundbite with him coming up where he's going to say, it's open. Look at all those ships that went through. And, again, we see the gas prices plummeting, but then I did see them bounce up again. Then they went back down again. I think everybody's confused as to whether it's open or closed. I'm going to go back to say, if you go and look at the Strait of Hormuz on a map, you'll see that there is a land sort of bridge where we could build a shorter Panama Canal. You just build one ourselves and screw Iran. You have nothing to say about it. We just have the ships go through there. I mean, that's something that we probably could undertake and that it'll never be closed again. But I don't know the status of the Strait of Hormuz right now. The president's going to comment on it. I do know this. J.D. Vance, our vice president, went to Switzerland and he says it was a very good meeting, a very good get-together. Trust but verify. And the billions of dollars, where does that go? Where is that coming from? I don't understand why we just can't know. Now, I think the challenge is that Iran knows where the mines are. Well, you've got mine-sweeping ships that should be able to go through there and sweep them out. Of course, our friends in Europe haven't helped us much. And, of course, over the weekend, the big hoop-to-do between Europe and us was what? CJ, do you know what the big hoop-to-do was over the weekend between Europe and us?
5: No, I don't.
18: Polo, do you know?
4: What do you describe as a hoop-de-do?
18: Because well, there's a prime minister in Europe that is going back and forth with President Trump on something.
4: Is it the whole thing, I begged you to take a picture, didn't beg you to take a picture?
18: Yes.
4: That's so stupid.
18: It is so unbelievably stupid.
4: But I'm going to be honest, and I'm going to say it's stupid on both parts. So
18: I understand why Trump's doing it, and I'm not mad at you for saying that you think it's stupid what he's saying. But let me set the stage for those watching and listening. Giorgia Meloni is the prime minister of Italy. She is somebody who got the job by basically saying she's a mini Donald Trump. She's going to close the border and keep Italian culture and Italy first and so on and so forth. Well, when it came to asking for help from our European partners in NATO for the operation going on in Iran, she said, no, you can't use the air bases that you built in Italy. And same thing happened in Spain. So they go to the G7 last week and President Trump is there and he takes a picture with Giorgia Meloni. Now, he says that she begged for the picture. I didn't want to take a picture with her because he's still pretty miffed over the whole not going to help you, not going to let you use your own airbase. But she begged for it, so I gave it, and I gave her a picture. To which she responded, I didn't beg for anything, and I'm Italy first, and your popularity is this and that. And then he says she's a very unpopular prime minister of Italy. And then it goes back and forth like this grade school garbage, you're right. But do I think President Trump has the right to be angry at our NATO partners that we protect every day for saying no to helping us when it comes to Iran? I think he does. I agree with you, though, that it goes too far when you have this dumb back and forth about a picture or not. I mean, I don't disagree with you, Polo, on that angle of it, but I get why he's mad at her. And maybe next time don't take the picture. Why take the picture then post about how she begged? And by the way, even Italian media is saying it appeared as though she pursued him for the picture. Not that that really matters. I mean, I get where you're coming from, but you get why he's mad at her?
4: Yes, but he never comes out as the bigger person. He always comes out as like the petty guy because even if she asked, doesn't mean that she was begging just because she asked. Now, if she was like, please, please, please, and she's like on her hands and knees begging, okay. But
18: he's suggesting she was begging. I mean, and nobody's really denying, other than her, is denying that she really, really wanted this picture with him. But again,

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10: Hello, with the update on the woman that was grabbed and detained as she was doing something at the reflecting pool. She was given a citation and let go. So I guess they're giving people tickets. And I wonder how much it's going to be. Now, there is a move by President Trump where he would like to see people get 10 years in prison if they damage, destroy, vandalize some sort of a national monument like that. And he was able to stop people tearing down monuments in his first term by getting that law passed. You have a 10-year sentence behind bars plus a fine if you were caught to be destroying. Remember they were tearing down all the statues everywhere, including here in San Antonio, like a bunch of idiots in the dark of night? So, cited and let go. So I guess five people were arrested for damaging the reflecting pool. It's just so stupid to damage the reflecting pool. It doesn't achieve anything politically, doesn't change the country, just makes you look like an idiot. Let me give you more of J.D. Vance. This is him actually talking about the meeting and his time in Switzerland. This is actually at a podium. You could probably hear him better.
11: I want to say one last thing. I've seen some misreporting about frozen or unfrozen Iranian assets. One of the other things that we wanted to do, and you know, wasn't as high of a priority for us for obvious reasons, but we wanted to make sure that we set up a process where if we ever unfreeze Iranian assets, we can ensure that that Iranian money goes to help the people of Iran and not to fund terrorism. So Jared Kushner actually came up with a very interesting solution with the Qataris, where basically, again, if there is any frozen Iranian assets that are unfrozen, then we have approval over that process. The Qataris have approval over that process. And then the money would actually go to buy American soy, American corn, and American wheat for the benefit of the Iranian people. And as much as I see some of the press misreporting on this, and of course, you know, buttressed by what the Iranians are saying, or not all Iranians, I want to be clear, there are a lot of Iranians who are telling the truth about what happened yesterday, but you see some social media reporting that gets this wrong. But fundamentally, what Jared and the Qataris and the entire team here in Bürgenstock accomplished is, to me, a classic Trump deal, where if Iranian assets are ever unfrozen, they're going to go to make American farmers richer and to feed the Iranian people.
10: Well, let me just say this. I'm all for that. It doesn't say that in the MOU. I know that the vice president's saying it, and I absolutely believe that he believes it. But it's not in any written deal. I would like to see the end game deal where we're going to release this money, or your assets will be unfrozen, or that $300 billion isn't from us. It's from Qatar and from you. And you, now you've got to buy a bunch of American farm goods. I would love to see that. It's got to literally be in a deal. It's got to be in a deal. So again, I believe him, and that would be great. I would love that if this is the way it goes down.
11: That's a very, very good and very classic Trump deal that's great for our people, great for the people of Iran, and fundamentally, again, will contribute to this regional security architecture that we've built and that we're going to work very hard to ensure that it endures. So from Switzerland, thank you all for being here. I appreciate the questions and I appreciate the engagement. I am looking forward to going back home, and we'll certainly keep everybody updated on what happens in the days and weeks to come. Thank you all.
10: It's an interesting time for this so-called deal. The reason why it's interesting is because we don't know what's going to be in the final deal. We know the memorandum of understanding was supposed to cause a ceasefire, and it kind of did, and it kind of didn't, and then it did again, but then it really didn't. But it's still in place. Both sides say, yes, it's still in place. We know the vice president was going to go like Saturday, and he didn't because the Iranians said something stupid about how they won. They defeated a superpower or something. And now we're in a situation where you can only read what's actually in the MOU. We don't know what it is that they're saying behind closed doors. I almost wish they didn't release the MOU. I do. I kind of wish they didn't release it. Just say we've got a memorandum of understanding. Going to be a ceasefire for 60 days as we're working toward a final deal. We know the memorandum of understanding is not going to be the final deal. We know that. So maybe, and as much as I like to know everything I could possibly know, maybe don't release that until you've actually got a final deal. Maybe do that. Say we've got it in place. Both sides kind of like where it's going. It was like Reagan when he was in Reykjavik, Iceland with Gorbachev. They weren't telling us every day the different things they were negotiating. We found out later what it was that would end up happening, and it ended up being the end of the Soviet Union. So I trust President Trump. I trust J.D. Vance, but I also trust my eyes. When I look at that MOU, I can tell you what's in it because it says what's in there. So now, in retrospect, I'm thinking they should not have released the MOU. What they should have done is said, we have a memorandum of understanding. The details are not going to be released, but we're going forward in mind, we have what they want, what we want. And at the end of it, it's either going to end the conflict completely and going to be a much more peaceful Middle East, or the conflict's going to restart. I really think that would have been a better thing to do. In retrospect, I hope that they agree with me. What we can all agree to is Keir Starmer is out in the UK. Not the Prime Minister anymore, not going to be. Going forward, who's going to be? Well, I talked to Kay Hill about that, why Starmer is out, and what probably caused this. Keep it here. Coming back.
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6: The proposed Values Act in Frederick County is drawing attention as Maryland continues to debate the role local government should play in immigration enforcement. The legislation would codify procedures for county staff dealing with federal immigration agents, providing employee training and strengthen policies governing county facilities. County Executive Jessica Fitzwater says the goal is to support immigrant communities while promoting public safety and protecting civil rights. However, opponents of similar measures throughout Maryland say the policies go too far. Lawmakers and sheriffs in several counties have argued that restricting cooperation with ICE could make communities less safe, hinder communication with federal authorities, and take away powers from locally elected sheriffs who they say know their communities best. The debate has become one of the state's most divisive public safety issues this year. Overnight lane closures and detours are planned at the I-70-I-81 interchange in Washington County as the Maryland State Highway Administration replaces overhead highway signs. The temporary closures of I-70 westbound and I-81 northbound will be in effect 10 p.m. until 5 p.m. through June 25th, weather permitting. Drivers heading from I-81 northbound to I-70 west will be detoured using Halfway Boulevard. Those trying to reach I-81 from 70 west will continue to Williamsport before looping back to the interchange. Motorists should expect delays and plan for additional travel time. 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
14: Fox News, I'm Ted Lindner. Vice President J.D. Vance has arrived in Switzerland for talks with Iran, set to begin today following their signing of a 60-day memorandum of agreement. Fox's Chandley Painter.
15: They're aimed at reaching a long-term peace agreement and resolving key questions about the future of Iran's nuclear program.
14: The meeting will be mediated by Pakistani and Qatari officials. Los Angeles officials declaring a state of emergency Saturday in response to a massive warehouse fire that broke out last week. L.A. Mayor Karen Bass explaining what the next step is once first responders put out the blaze.
16: Moving the toxic materials away from here and disposing of them in a way that we will avert a major environmental disaster.
14: No injuries have been reported. A special particle pollution advisory from the South Coast Air Quality Management District remains in effect till 12:30 this afternoon. 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
13: 930 WFMD. Skyscan forecast for Frederick and surrounding counties. Showers, thunderstorms expected to continue through the evening, and then diminishing chance, but a chance of showers in the morning on Tuesday. Cloudy, then becoming gradually mostly sunny with a high near 81. Tuesday night mostly clear, low around 60. Wednesday sunny with a high near 84. 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
18: The World Cup is officially kicked off, and while most of the world calls the sport football, Americans still call it soccer. Ironically, England helped create both names. Back in the late 1800s, Britain had several versions of football, including rugby football and association football. But students at Oxford University shortened association to associ and then added ER, creating soccer. The nickname spread through Britain and other English-speaking countries before most places settled on football. In the U.S., American football exploded in popularity, so soccer stuck to avoid confusion. Even British newspapers and the BBC used the word soccer well into the 20th century. So while some fans overseas may mock Americans for calling it soccer, the word actually started in England. Matt Murphy, Fox News.
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1: Solomon is saying, if you want to make the best out of life, you cannot go around worrying over the unfairness. 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
7: 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Hopefully it's not too late. And certainly we're paying attention here, and I think we're waking up here as well. 833-JOE-PAGS, 833-563-7247. JoePags.com, former White House chief economist. 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
12: Still in a weather delay in Philadelphia at the World Cup. France has a halftime lead of 1-0 over Iraq, but ever since 6 p.m. Eastern, there's been no soccer inside the stadium. Lightning delay at the half. In fact, for a time, fans were told to exit the seats and seek shelter. Coming up at 8 p.m. Eastern time on Fox TV, Norway versus Senegal in New Jersey. In Dallas today, Argentina went 2-0 in the tournament with a 2-0 win over Austria. Lionel Messi had both goals. He has 18 in his World Cup career. That is a new record. By the way, the U.S. has already clinched first place in its group even before it plays 0-2 Turkey this Thursday night in L.A. The Dallas Mavericks' new coach will be Dusty May from Michigan. He just won the national title. Trae Young will re-sign with the Wizards, 3 years plus a player option. Reportedly, the finalists to acquire Giannis Antetokounmpo are the Heat and the Celtics.
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13: Of
3: abide by the rules. I'm Lisa Lucera, Fox News. That's the warning from President Trump to Iran as the 60-day negotiation period is in effect.
6: The U.S. is waiving sanctions for 60 days, allowing Iran to sell and export oil. And President Trump says the unfreezing of Iranian assets could also be a benefit to American farmers.
13: They're supposed to use money to buy food for their people, because right now their people are very hungry. And they're buying it exclusively from us. Corn, soybeans, should be a lot of money.
6: Still, the president warns if Iran does not live up to the memorandum of understanding, he will do what he has to do. Vice President J.D. Vance spent the weekend in Switzerland leading the U.S. negotiating team. Vance told reporters there is a good foundation for a final deal to end the war.
3: Fox's Jared Halpern at the White House. U.N. Ambassador Mike Waltz pushing back against Democrats in Congress who were calling for a briefing on the Iran deal.
14: The Democrats can hand-wring all they want, but a lot of these details are going to be worked out in those technical